but you were with them in the fire, and they walked out the next day. And Daniel met a lion because he chose to pray, but you shut the mouth of that lion, and he walked out the next day.

0: 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I'm unashamed.
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0: 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That's what Nikki's saying. 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
1: I've never seen a morning the sun forgot to rise. 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I've never

0: 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Thank you so much for spending time with me this evening. I'm Kathy Kennedy, and it's been so much fun reflecting on God and how he works in our lives and how he's working through your gift of support to Kinship Radio, a listener-supported radio station, which means no commercials, which is great. 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So tonight, would you take a moment, head over to kinshipradio.org, and just pray, ask the Lord, what amount would you have me give, Lord? And then just do it. Just be obedient to that calling. We want to say thank you so much for getting involved already. We've seen so much happen today, so much momentum, and we are so, so very thankful for you and the part that you play in building the kingdom of God. And it's just really encouraging to me, just simply as a believer, just to know, yeah, there are other people that are thinking the same way as I do and want the hope to keep on going for the next 40 plus years. So thank you for doing your part. Got Nick Jonas coming up next. And this is Kinship Radio. 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

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This is the Kinship Radio Fall Share Fundraiser. Thank you so much for getting involved during these couple of days. And I just am so blown away by the work that God is doing through you, through your gift. Hundreds of thousands of lives being changed because of you. 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Join Ryan and LaDonna first thing in the morning. 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This is a good time, right? This, like, now. 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

0: 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If there's ever been a song that's come on at the right time and it's spoken to you, we want to just acknowledge that and hear your story when you do give. So thank you so much. Julie, why did you get involved?
1: It impacts so many lives in so many different aspects that we're really not going to know until we all get to heaven, and how many people in how many ways and how many places that people were impacted.
0: And I know sometimes we want to see the result right here, right now. We want to know that the impact is making a difference immediately, but we might not see, like Julie was saying, what the impact is. I have a feeling that if we did see it, we would be blown away, because it is so much more than we can actually comprehend of what God can do with our single dollar. What he can do, he can shine a light in the darkness. 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I'm Kathy Kennedy. 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

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That's the way that you can get involved right now during the Kinship Radio Fall Share fundraiser. Thank you so much for saying yes, having the courage to say, hey, I'm going to go faith over fear here and give my gift because I know that God can do more with it than I could ever do on my own. Let's work together. Let's link arms. And as we head into the evening and then into tomorrow, I just want you to be praying for the ministry of Kinship Radio and pray and ask the Lord what He would have you do tonight or in the morning with Ryan and LaDonna, because they're going to be up bright and early starting this thing again. So join us tomorrow morning for more great stories of hope and encouragement and see where the needle's at on our overall, towards our overall goal. Thank you so much for getting involved and have a great evening. I'm Kathy Kennedy. This is Kinship Radio. Now here's Rhett Walker, Man on the Middle Cross. Have a great evening. Stick around for Truth for Life with Alistair Begg coming up next.

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I'm Kathy Kennedy here, wrapping up the evening with you. 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I keep

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0: You've probably heard it said that the best of men are men at best. Even the most admirable individuals are subject to human imperfections and the temptations of sin. While those in church leadership deserve to be honored, that doesn't mean their sins are to be covered up. And today on Truth for Life, Alistair Begg addresses how believers should deal with accusations and allegations against elders. We're looking at 1 Timothy chapter 5.
1: It's a dreadful shame when congregations conclude that eldership, and particularly the teaching eldership, the responsibility of laboring in the word and in doctrine, that somehow or another the congregations conclude that this is not really work. And somehow or another these people are on a sort of, they're at a Bible conference that lasts for the rest of their lives. They sort of went on retreat for the rest of their lives. The kind of things that the congregation gets the opportunity to do, you know, for a day and a half. Well, somehow or another, these characters got to do it for the rest of their lives, you know. And any notion of honoring them will come when they die. And I remember speaking at a pastor's conference when I had been asked to give two seminars. I gave one on the subject of biblical church discipline, which was averagely attended, and I gave one on the matter of ministerial depression. I called it Dealing with Ministerial Depression, because I thought I knew a little bit about that. Not clinical depression. I changed it when the men came. I called it the blues. Dealing with the blues. Well, it was the biggest seminar in the whole event. And no one knew my name from a hole in the ground. And it was standing room only. And as soon as we got to Q&A, it was obvious that there were all kinds of concerns and heartaches that were represented in the minds and lives of these elders who were seeking to serve their congregation. And there were actually elders there and leaders of the church there who had not been set aside to the task of preaching and teaching. And these individuals were responsible for the exercising of the principle of remuneration and compensation here. And one of these non-pastoral elders, if you like, asked the question. We have a problem in our church, he says, if you could address this. It's not a concern about the pastor being depressed. It's about his wife being depressed. She seems to be just down in the dumps. She has no apparent joy in what's going on. We find that somehow or another, she is increasingly isolated from any aspect of ministry. Do you have any insight on this, or do you have any suggestion as to what we might do? And I don't know why I said it, but shooting from the hip, just straight, which is something I hardly ever do, I said, I suggest that you increase your minister's salary by $5,000 a year. Total silence, and the guy sat down. Didn't even have a follow-up question. Someone from that church came to me afterwards and said, you don't know it, but you just answered that question. Because our pastor's wife has never had the privilege of buying her children new shoes. She has hand-me-downs from members of the congregation. She shops sometimes in the Goodwill. And the congregation think that they are doing her an amazing service while they do her husband an amazing service of ensuring that he will not become a lover of money by never giving him any money that he could possibly love. And some of you serve on boards for the city mission. And you serve on boards for missionary organizations. And you serve on boards for Christian schools and so on. And I think you better take real carefully your responsibilities when you sit in those meetings and make decisions about the pittance of a salary that you are prepared to pay for someone who is prepared to invest their whole life in the cause of the gospel. Say, does the Bible speak to pressing issues? Sure does. Do not muzzle the ox while it's treading out the grain. Don't be like the pagans. The worker deserves his wages. Now, this is not isolated here. Paul makes this point all the way through his letters in 1 Thessalonians 2, in 2 Corinthians 11, in 1 Corinthians chapter 9, and nowhere more clearly than when he says, the Lord has commanded that those who preach the gospel should receive their living from the gospel. If we have sown spiritual seed among you, is it too much if we reap a material harvest from you? If others have this right of support from you, shouldn't we have it all the more? And then he's able to say, and I envy them this, he says, but of course, although it is legitimate for this to take place, we didn't take any of it because we didn't want ever to obscure the issue. We didn't want anybody ever to get the wrong position. Do you understand this? Do you understand the way this works? That the church appoints elders. If you did it in its pristine form, this would be how it was. Here you got a group of people, and they set apart elders. They recognize them to have capacities and rule. And then they just got this little virgin church, and they get it going. And one of the guys is a mailman. He's a postman, and he works in the mail, and he does the sermons on Sunday because he's the most gifted out of the five guys that they've set apart to eldership. And then as the church begins to grow as a result of his instruction, the elders say to him, you know, Bob, I think that you would be even better at doing this teaching on the Lord's Day if you didn't have to go out and be a mailman. So we're going to say to the congregation, maybe we should set you apart to the task of preaching and teaching. So now we will remunerate you in order to set you free. We won't pay you per sermon, but we will pay you in order that you don't have to derive your income from the mailman, and then you'll be able to proceed in that way. And so the individual is set apart. He still functions as an elder. He still is to direct the affairs of the church. But now he's in the privileged position of not having to go out and do those other things, which is in part provision, part privilege, and it is part not privilege, because it would be nice to go out and do those things. It'd be nice to sort of live in the real world every so often. But that's not what you're to do. You're to go over here. You're to give yourself. You're to toil. You're not to skive. You're not to show up late. You're not to leave early. You are to bear the burden of the responsibility of shepherding the flock of God that's in your charge. And remember, the test comes at the very end. Now, I have never understood why it is that certain groups have tried to suggest that it is wrong to have full-time pastors who receive remuneration in the exercise of oversight within the church. For the scriptures are so abundantly clear. Paul understood that those who proclaim the gospel may make a living by the gospel, and that in no way negates the concern that he's mentioned earlier, that such individuals, elders, should not be those who love money. Well, that's probably more than enough on compensation, wouldn't you agree? All right. Now, let's go to this matter of accusation. Verse 19 and 20, we'll just start it. I just want to introduce it and we'll return to it this evening. Trapp, the commentator, says, every fool has an arrow to shoot at a faithful preacher. Every fool has an arrow to shoot at a faithful preacher. To be involved in the leadership of God's people is to be on the receiving end of all kinds of allegations and accusations. Fact. Fact. In fact, if to be accused were sufficient to make a man guilty, then no good minister would ever be innocent. If the accusation was enough to confer guilt, then none of us could ever exist. And that is why, recognizing that these accusations come, Paul says they are not to be entertained without corroboration. Now, once again, he is bringing into the New Testament principles that were clearly understood and practiced in the Old Testament. Deuteronomy 19 and verse 15, one witness is not enough to convict a man accused of any crime or offense he may have committed. A matter must be established by the testimony of two or three witnesses. Now, this is why when you turn to Matthew 18 and the instruction Jesus gave on church discipline, that when you go to an individual and you point something out to them, and that individual denies the existence of it, you are to go with two or three who are able to corroborate the concern that is expressed. These individuals act as witnesses to the accusation. Now, Paul reminds Timothy that in relationship to this, there is a need for public censure. Now, in saying that, it should be absolutely clear that the reference to the sin here is to a matter of public import. All right? Those who sin are to be rebuked publicly. Now, clearly that doesn't mean that every time something happens with an elder, there is to be some great legal brouhaha that emerges on account of it. We have to understand Scripture with Scripture. When we understand the principle in Matthew 18 of going on a personal basis regarding a personal matter, of extending it when there is an unrepentant spirit, of bringing it to the church when there is no response to that, then when you take that and coalesce it with this, you understand that public rebuke is a response to public sin. So that it is not that we simply take and make much of that which is a matter of privacy. Let me give you a Calvin on this. Paul is here speaking of sins that give rise to public scandal. For if any elder commits a fault not in this category, it is clearly preferable that he should be admonished privately rather than openly accused. However, if then that elder was to refuse the private admonishment, then the church would have no other recourse than to make a matter which was originally private then become public. Now, the concern and the principle is this. Sin amongst leaders in churches is not to be shielded. It is not to be covered up. It is not to be hidden away. It is to be publicly rebuked. In other words, when an elder sins in a public fashion, he and a church member for that matter, he or she is to be rebuked in a public manner so that the principle in application will be such that the others may take warning. Now, loved ones, if in the average church the approach to compensation is pretty poor, believe me, the situation in the average church in relationship to dealing with matters like this is worse than the way in which they deal with the matter of remuneration. The spinelessness that exists at the leadership level in many churches and the favoritism and the politicking is incredible. And that's why churches are in total chaos. Because people won't do what the Bible says. And when we don't do what the instruction book says, if we won't run the plays out of the book, then who knows where the ball ends up and who knows where the team goes. Says Guthrie, when faced with sinning elders, a spineless attitude is deplorable. Now, the action to be taken is not only punitive, it is purposeful. And one of the reasons that we have such difficulty with this, and one of the reasons that we have such manifold confusion in the contemporary situation on Capitol Hill, is because any notion of jurisprudence, any notion of justice, is just about completely shot. The idea that punishment is punitive, the idea that punishment can be restorative, the idea that punishment is purposeful so as to enable others to heed the warning. J.B. Phillips says, this should be done as a salutary warning to others. The King James Version, that others may also fear. The NIV, so that others may take warning. Deuteronomy for the last time, and then we're through. Deuteronomy 13. Verse 6, if your very own brother or your son or your daughter or the wife you love or your closest friend secretly entices you, saying, let us go and worship other gods. Okay, somebody tries to draw you away into heresy. The gods that neither know you nor your fathers have known, gods of the peoples around you, whether near or far, from one end of the land to the other. Do not yield to him or listen to him. Show him no pity. Do not spare him or shield him. Listen, you must certainly put him to death. Do you think God is concerned about doctrine? Do you think God is concerned about purity? Do you think God is simply sitting up, looking at the chaos of evangelicalism and going, you know, this isn't really a problem? In the Old Testament, he said, if somebody actually tries to seduce you into heresy, even if it's your wife, stone her to death, and your hand should be the first to cast the stone. Why? Verse 10. 11, then all Israel will hear and be afraid, notice, and no one among you will do such an evil thing again. Now that's the principle here. If you've got an elder and he blots his copybook, and he sins morally, don't run him out of town on the late bus, and come back to the congregation and make up some notion about how his mother wasn't feeling well or something else, and we've got to deal with a few things, and then hope that it will all die down, create a distraction. Don't do that stuff, he says. The pagans do that stuff. They've got that down. You stand up and say, here's the deal. Through your tears, through your brokenness, loved ones, this is what has happened. And we're here to tell you because the Bible says we have to come and tell you. Otherwise, we'd run for it. We'd go on the late bus. And we believe that if we do this, then it will be a solid dose of preventative medicine. See, our culture doesn't believe this. That's why kids don't get the paddle. It's one of the reasons. But you remember that sound, don't you? You remember sitting there going, my goodness gracious, that could have been me. I mean, that was always me. That should have been me, you're saying. Whoa! Made it. Yes, I'm looking. No, I'm not chewing. Yes, ma'am. Yes, sir. Oh, yes. It's the same with our kids. The Muslims understand it. Orthodox Jews understand it, but all the weak-willy Christians lost it completely, almost completely. I've been on the receiving end of letter after letter and call after call and invitation after invitation to go and fight the big giants that are working against the church. To encourage all of you to phone 1-800 numbers and call your congressman and we'll fix this place. It's really getting fixed, isn't it? We're really fixing it good. Yesterday's headline, 14-year-old boy accused of killing his own son. Simultaneously, the 16-year-old, 17-year-old girl in all of the sorry predicament in her young life. Do you really think the answer to that is political? Get serious. These well-meaning souls can't even take care of their own situation. What is the answer? The answer is to live out the life of Christ. The answer is you in your small corner and I in mine. The answer is to be so radically different that the culture comes to inquire of us how it is that we managed to deal with this, how it is that we managed to live in this way. But why would they ever come and ask us about premarital sex when the statistics for premarital sex in the average evangelical church are the same as the statistics in the secular culture? Why would they ever come and ask us about marriage and divorce when the statistics within the average evangelical church are the same for divorce as in the secular culture? Why would they ever come and ask us about dealing with pornography when the statistics that are given in the average evangelical church are that 40% of the men are involved themselves in pornography? See how easy it is to play with our minds? Phone the number, sign the ticket, send the dollar bill, and think we did it? God says, listen, it's time for judgment to begin at the house of God. That means it's time for judgment to begin with me. It's time for judgment to begin with you. And the only way in which we will make a radical impact in our culture, as we're going to see in the coming weeks, is by being the kind of worker who really works, the kind of teacher who really teaches, the kind of father who really fathers, the kind of elder who really cares. You say, what? Don't you realize there are 250 million people here? Yeah. Well, how do you change the world? Just one person at a time. Can you imagine if we were able to mobilize a company like this to concerns like this? What an amazing difference it would be.
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1: Oh God, look upon us in your mercy, we pray. Thank you that Jesus said, I will build my church and the gates of hell will not prevail against it. Thank you for the victory that is ours in Christ. Thank you for the chilling rectitude of the instruction of your word, which turns the gaze, the spotlight on our very souls. Save us, Lord, from spinelessness, from laziness, from capitulating to the world around us. And grant instead that we might increasingly be men and women of the book. And now may the grace of the Lord Jesus Christ and the love of God and the fellowship of the Holy Spirit be the abiding portion of all who believe, today and forevermore. Amen.
0: 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Tomorrow we will find out why selecting suitable candidates to do God's work should never be a hasty process. 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
3: I'm Ruth Kramer with Mission Network News. Rebel groups in Ethiopia's Tigray region renewed their fight against government forces last month, raising fears that conflict will cross borders. Greater Reach Alliance supports church planters serving Sudanese refugees in camps throughout South Sudan. John with GRA knows the cycle that conflict creates.
4: The countries kind of exchange refugees as they drive their own people from their land. They value power, they value the resources, but they have little or no regard for their people.
3: 19.5 million people in Sudan face crisis levels of food insecurity, according to the United Nations. Ask God how he would have you take Great Commission action in the suffering.
4: But for the Christian, God says, I have more for you. You are part of my plan.
3: 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Despite this, John Fugler with Transworld Radio says,
5: there's a Bible literacy crisis. 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
5: Mission 66 is a chapter-by-chapter commentary of the whole Bible, from Genesis to Revelation. And it really is not speaking to the theological expert, but really a secular audience.
3: This material is accessible while still providing deeper understanding for mature Christians. 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
10: You start to really reveal who you actually are in connecting with people emotionally and spiritually. 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This is who I actually am. Mm. And learning to just become more authentic and vulnerable in a relationship.
9: Well, which season of relationship are you in? Is it spring or summer or fall, or perhaps maybe a little more like winter? We're talking today with Counselor Deborah Falea on Focus on the Family with Jim Daly about ways that we can navigate every season of our relationships. Thanks for joining us. I'm John Fuller.
11: You know, I'm excited about today's program, John, because

0: It's hard to maintain that attitude because of that infatuation. But I think today we're going to, I think, help you with staying engaged, hopefully, and kind of enjoying the warmth of those seasons of relationship, spring and summer. It's a great place to live, but all of them have things we can learn from.
1: Yeah, they're part of the human experience. And I'm so glad Deborah Falada is here. She's a listener and viewer favorite, and she's a wife, mom of four, married to John, and a licensed professional counselor. We're talking about some of the concepts in her newest book, Relationship Skills, The Four Seasons That Will Make or Break Your Love Life. And we've got details about Deborah and this resource on our website.
0: Deborah, welcome back. So good to have you here.
2: Always good to be with you.
0: You know, let me paint a picture from the research that we've read. Greg Smalley, who runs our marriage area, he and his wife, Erin, they are aware of research, which you are too probably, that 24% of couples in the church are in a marital crisis. There's some conflict that is putting them in a bad place. That's a quarter of the couples. Mm-hmm. And on the one hand, I appreciate that vulnerability that they answered the survey that way. It should also be a wake-up call for pastors and the rest of us in the church that, A, if we're in that place, we need to get help. B, if others are in that place, we need to be talking about the difficulties in marriage and the idea that it's okay to hurt. We want to get to a better place because of our witness for Christ, right?
2: Right.
0: We should be showing the world that we can have happy, good, solid, joyful marriages.
2: Amen. Relationships are the great revealer, aren't they? Mm. They reveal what's going on inside of us, and they often reveal what God wants to heal. And I think when all of these things come up, including a point of marital crisis, it is an opportunity to go deeper with our healing.
0: What do you see in those couples that make it possible to get to a better place?
2: If I had to give you the number one word, it would be ownership.
0: Huh.
2: Owning my weaknesses, sins, struggles, owning what I bring to the table and starting to do it differently. Because when I'm just focused on the other person and what they're needing to do differently and what they're doing wrong, I stay stuck. But when I can own, God moves me forward. When I can find my role, I now have some sort of control and I can actually begin to do things differently.
0: That's really good. And that's what the book is about.
2: It's interesting because as I've been working with couples now for almost two decades, I have seen that just like in nature, as nature walks through these four particular seasons, so do we in relationships. We walk through spring, summer, fall, and winter. Each season has a purpose. Each season comes with its own obstacles and its own opportunities. And if we lean in and learn from these seasons, we can actually become better as individuals and have healthier relationships as well.
0: Yeah. Let's describe them. Spring, summer, fall, and winter. Give us the definition.
2: Brief overview. The season of spring is the season of growth. It's a season of new beginnings. It's a season of attraction and connection. And you see life through a rose-colored lens, right? You know what it's like to have the flowers blooming and blossoming. Then we move into the season of summer where things get hot. Summer is the season of intimacy and deeper connection emotionally, spiritually, physically. But you can also get stuck in the heat of summer if you're not careful. You can get burned by summer. We move into the season of fall, which is the season of conflict and communication. Fall is where your true colors start to shine through, you know, and you start really seeing that person for who they are. But that can come with conflict. And then we move into the season of winter, which I always say is the season of turning inward. It's a season of hibernation. But not only that, winter, I have learned, is also a season of disinfecting. God uses winter to disinfect the ground and get it ready for the season of spring. So even when you're in a season of winter that feels cool, that feels apathetic, that feels frozen, there is hope that spring can come again.
0: Boy, that's such a good analogy. Man, it just fits. I think when we get to heaven, one of the things, if we know in full, like Paul writes, rather than looking through the glass dimly, I think it's going to be the cycles that God put into the universe.
2: That we
0: all
2: didn't
0: of it.
2: Know about.
0: Yeah, that we didn't know the importance of.
2: I agree.
0: And that's even where Paul writes about nature. When you look

0: at nature, you can see God in nature. I think that rhythm that you've identified in relationship, just like the earth going around the sun,
1: right?
0: There's something there that God wanted us to see and made it that plain.
1: Yes.
0: You can see it in yourself. Let's get into spring, and we'll go through all of the seasons. But I think John and I share this commonality that when I met Gene and you met John, you two, you and Gene, did not have that like love at first sight, unlike John and I had in
1: right.
0: looking at the two of you. What was going on there for you and John?
1: My first thought when I met my husband, before I knew he was going to be my husband, was he's really tall. And who wears long sleeve dress shirt with shorts?
0: Did you ever get an answer to that question? Because
1: no.
0: I'm with you.
1: but you know what he tells me now? He says, hey, I didn't try to trick you. I was never a fashionable guy.
0: Well, or he could have said it worked, didn't it?
1: It worked. It got you in the end.
0: It made you think about him.
1: But it's funny because, you know, you have this idea of what it's supposed to be like when you meet the person that you're going to marry, that there's going to be writing in the sky or God's going to just say, that's the one, and you're going to know. But even though John looked at me and thought, I think I'm going to marry this woman one day, and I looked at him and thought, what kind of fashion statement is that? We both had to navigate through the four seasons of the relationship. We both needed to see what was really here. And each season reveals what you need to know in order to know whether or not this person is going to actually be a good fit. So it doesn't really matter what you feel at the start of the relationship. What matters is what's revealed through the seasons of the relationship.
0: That's so, so good. You mentioned in the book that attraction certainly is powerful. And I think many psychologists have listed how that works. You know, you see somebody you're attracted to, and then it goes to holding hands and so on and so forth until full emotional and physical intimacy, which is for the Christian community, that's where we want to see that in the context of marriage, right?
1: Right.
0: Not just one-night flings, obviously. But that is how God has set up that attraction scale. And
1: yeah.
0: You can see it. It's very predictable to where psychologists, counselors, you know the path and the pattern that usually happens. In that context, you said you and John described your own rose-tinted glasses when it came to your premarital counseling. What did that look like?
1: Yeah. You know, when we first got engaged, and I will note that as we went through these seasons, my attraction toward him grew. You know, there's different levels of attraction and physical attraction, emotional, spiritual attraction, all these things start to grow to the height of the point where we were engaged. And I remember going through premarital work and doing this assessment with our counselor. And he looked at me and he's like, Deborah, you rated everything off the charts. Like, this guy has no flaw. Like, you really are seeing this relationship through a rose-colored lens. And I was. Mm. The reality of the hardships of a relationship had not yet hit. I was in full-blown spring, seeing everything through that lens of growth and attraction and blossoming and blooming. But reality is, spring is just one season of a relationship. It's just one fraction of the relationship. And all of the other seasons actually add depth and meaning to the relationship. And we hadn't gone through those quite yet.
0: Yeah, it's such a great framework to understand human relationship. And it's just a good way to look at it. And it gives you insight into perhaps where you're at and
1: right.
0: where you want to move from there to a better place or stay where you're at if you're in that spring, summer area. Healthy give and take in relationships is essential. It's a learned skill set, I think. I don't know that we come into marriage with that ability. We probably have a modicum of it, and then we get better, hopefully.
1: Yeah.
0: And I think the fallout, like our hope restored, which is where couples are struggling significantly, and that's okay. Come as you are, just don't stay that way.
1: Exactly.
0: And that's where we can do so much work to help couples get to a better place. I know that's what you do in your counseling. But you illustrate this beautifully with your experience of gardening.
1: Yes.
0: So what's going on there?
1: I'm a plant killer, unfortunately.
0: I am too.
1: I have not really mastered it yet. It's funny because I, you know, typically I forget to water my plants. I just forget, they move on with life, and then they die because they did not get enough water. So John got me these succulents. And he's like, listen, Deb, you hardly have to water these. It'll be fine.
0: It's called a cactus.
1: It'll be fine. Just once a week. Put a couple drops in. But I forgot if I did or if I hadn't. And what I ended up doing was overwatering the plant, and then they also died. So as I'm going through this planting and the analogies are flowing in my mind, I realize that relationships are like a plant. You can kill a plant by giving it too little water, but you can also kill a plant by giving it too much water. Mm. And I think that's something we don't talk about enough in relationships. When you're doing above and beyond in your relationships, because you're accustomed to giving too much, making excuses for the other person, enabling unhealthy behaviors. So just like in nature, we've got to learn that healthy balance of give and take in order for the relationship to grow as strong as it possibly can.
0: Regardless of what season a marriage is in, it's critical for us to identify those unhealthy patterns. I think you list a number of unhealthy patterns that I think for the Christian, we might see some spiritual benefit in there, that we think this is the right spiritual tone to be giving, to be caring, to be concerned. But there's an unhealthy edge to that. Describe
1: exactly.
0: It.
1: You know, one of the personality types I talk about of people who give too much is the rescuer. You know, maybe the rescuer, deep down, they believe that their goal, their role is to fix this person, to make them better, to rescue them from their sin and struggles. And some of the reason you become a rescuer is because maybe you come from a family where you were put in that position of rescuing.
0: You learned to be.
1: You learned to fix the problems. You learned to bring peace to the chaos because you had to. And interestingly enough, when we come to Jesus, that leaning does not go away. Those coping skills that served us in one season sabotage us in another season if we don't face them and address them and bring them into alignment with who God wants us to be. God doesn't want us to be the rescuer because he is the ultimate rescuer. He is the savior, not us. And so we don't want to bring that mindset into relationships because our relationships will quickly become unbalanced if we come in as the rescuer.
0: Yeah.
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0: So under that category, those who give too much, it even sounds funny because it feels like the Christian life is about giving, always giving. But you mentioned the rescuer. You also have the pleaser and the insecure. Describe those two.
1: Yeah, people pleasers. You know, when our goal is to please man more than it is to please God, and we get in a role where we're so focused on the needs of everybody else, but we neglect our own. And then the insecure are those who are looking for their value and worth to come from relationships. So they don't want to rock the boat. They don't want to upset you. They don't want to even speak truth sometimes because they want to feel loved and liked by you. Those are personality types that can quickly bring a lack of balance to a healthy relationship.
0: The pleaser skill one is pretty pervasive. I mean, I can tend to do that too. I want to be liked. I think most human beings want to be liked. And then the question is, where do we get unhealthy with that attribute?
1: Yeah.
0: And then at the core of it with the pleaser, what am I gleaning from it versus my motive, my good motive for doing it? Like, it makes me feel better.
1: Exactly.
0: To please you.
1: This is where it gets unhealthy, is that motive part where my goal isn't to actually serve you. My goal is to get you to like me. So I'm going to do whatever it takes for you to like me because I need you to like me to feel valuable about myself.
0: Yeah, which at its core is manipulative, but we wouldn't even necessarily know that.
1: You're right. At its core, it's actually selfish.
0: Yeah.
1: It's like, I'm doing this so that I can get something from you rather than my goal is to please God. Because if my goal is to please God, sometimes I'm not going to be able to please you at the same time. I'm going to have to tell you a truth that you might not like. But God is the measuring stick, not your approval of me.
0: Yeah. In that insecure person, under, again, that category of people who give too much,
1: yeah,
0: I would think with social media, that is at its all-time high, that insecurity. I think young people feel that. There's a lack of understanding identity. You know, who am I?
1: Yeah.
0: And that insecurity that is driven by, oh, all the social media, that I don't look as good as that person.
1: Right.
0: I'm not as well educated as that person. Whatever social media is portraying as the standard, it's kind of like the old days of airbrush.
1: Yeah.
0: I can't be that person in the magazine.
1: Right. And sadly, in relationships, you will live up or down to the level that you believe you deserve. Mm. And if you don't believe you deserve anything because you're not walking in your identity in Christ, you're going to settle for a low-level relationship, an unhealthy relationship. Whereas if you believe God made me for healthy relationships, I am his heir, you're going to expect and require different standards in your relationship. So this is why our identity really does shape the type of person we engage with and how we engage with the people that we're in relationship with.
0: And I think that idea of knowing your identity in Christ is becoming so critical for everybody.
1: Yeah.
0: But man, especially young people, because I think if there's an assignment for the parents, that's like job one. Help your child, teen, 20-something, understand their identity in Christ, because that's the foundation in which these antidotes occur against these things that we face, right?
1: Absolutely. You attract people on your level of health, on your level of worth, on your level of value. And so if you think about it that way, we're magnetic to certain people. And when we go out into the world not feeling good about ourselves, not having confidence in who God has made us to be, we're going to attract people on that level as well. So this is why it's important as parents for us to instill that true identity in our kids, not because of what they do, but because of who they are.
0: Let's hit those others, those that give too little, because again, this is really the out of balance human experience. So you've mentioned too much,
1: yep.
0: Now too little, the cynic, the wounded, the empty.
1: Yeah.
0: Describe each of those.
1: We'll start with the empty, because I think a lot of people can relate to that. People who are feeling on E, they've got nothing left.
0: No fuel.
1: Life has taken it out of them. They're stressed. They're maxed out. They have few boundaries. And then when they come home, they feel like they've got nothing left to give, you know? And I think that is a lot of people today where they give their leftovers to their relationships, not because they want to, but because they're truly not filling up in the proper ways. And so when you go into a relationship and you're on empty, you're going to make a bad partner because you've got nothing left to give in your relationship.
0: Well, talk about that in the context of marriage.
1: Yeah.
0: You know, that you're giving everything outside the walls of your home and then you have nothing inside.
1: Right. And God calls us to be filled. God calls us to live abundantly. Jesus modeled to us boundaries and protecting what matters, staying filled and fueled in many different ways, and practicing soul care so that when we walk home, when we're home in our with our family and our marriage, which is our primary ministry, that we have something to give in a significant way.
0: Let's hit the cynic.
1: Yeah.
0: Oh, I love this person.
1: The cynic is the type of person who has been hurt in relationships. They don't really trust you. You know, they either don't trust you because you haven't proven yourself, they don't know you, or they don't trust you because they know you and you haven't proven yourself. You know, no matter who you are, they're not going to trust you. And usually it's people who have been hurt in the past. And so they sort of put this wall up in relationships.
0: For protection.
1: Like, for protection. It's like, I don't know, you might hurt me. I'm not sure if I can fully trust you because I've been hurt in the past. So I'm going to keep you at a distance and I'm not going to give as much as I could.
0: And finally, that third one, the wounded.
1: The wounded is the person that's been hurt. We know somebody who carries triggers and wounds that they haven't healed. And so they stay away from relationships so that those wounds don't get pressed upon. They don't want to feel pain. And so they avoid the intimacy that comes with a relationship. They avoid the vulnerability and they kind of seem withdrawn in a relationship. And so when you think about those personality types, you realize that you can give too much and destroy a relationship, And you can give too little and destroy a relationship.
0: Yeah, that does seem to be a theme scripturally that the Lord, you know, even that, I think it's in Proverbs where, don't give me too much that I forget you, Lord, and don't give me too little that I have to go beg and steal.
1: Hmm.
0: And I, you can apply that emotionally too.
1: Absolutely. You know,
0: it's that same thing where you're just out of balance.
1: Yeah.
0: And I think that's the thing I've learned about the Christian faith is the Lord wants, he wants you to laugh. He wants you to have fun. This is your gift of life. We get one shot to live a life. And hopefully you can do that in the best of ways that we're not out of balance.
1: Right.
0: And that we can end this life in our last days healthy in Christ, right?
1: Yeah, so the season of spring is really about taking that assessment. Where do I need to give a little bit more? Where do I need to pull back a little bit? Where do I need to ask for my needs to be met? And bringing our relationship back into alignment.
0: Right at the end here, let's make sure we get summer covered, and then we'll come back next time for fall and winter.
1: Yes.
0: But summer sounds like a great place to be.
1: Summer is the season where things get hot. It's the season of intimacy, emotional intimacy, spiritual intimacy, physical intimacy, and learning to make the most of each season. The beautiful thing about this book, Relationship Skills, is it applies to married couples, but it also applies to those who are in the dating world.
0: Sure.
1: And kind of helps you unpack it no matter what stage you are in your relationship.
0: And again, these seasons, as you've mentioned in the book, they don't run like with the seasons of the earth. You're going through some of these rapidly. You're coming back to those times. It helps you put a context to what you're feeling.
1: Exactly.
0: Right?
1: It helps you have an awareness. It helps you know what to look for. It helps you identify some of the opportunities for growth that come in different stages of the relationship.
0: Now, with respect to summer, you mentioned in the book a funny analogy with your sports jerseys.
1: Yeah.
0: Now, how do you connect summer, the heat of the moment, relationally with sports jerseys?
1: Well, sometimes you become who you think you're supposed to be in relationships. And I was going through my old jerseys and I remember
0: impressed you had old jerseys.
1: I know. I passed them all down to Eli, my son. And it's funny because I look back at that season and I thought, was that who I actually was, or was that who I thought I needed to be liked, to be desired, to be wanted in that season? Because I'm so far removed from that today. And I think oftentimes we become who we think people want us to be rather than who we actually are, rather than who God made us to be. And in the season of summer, this is the time where you start to shed the layers. You start to really reveal who you actually are in connecting with people emotionally and spiritually. Like, this is not, I'm not who I think you want me to be. This is who I actually am.
0: Mm.
1: And learning to just become more authentic and vulnerable in a relationship.
0: Let me ask you about emotional connection. You talk about summer also being that time of emotional connection that is so good. I think, again, I'm going to stereotype. Husbands generally can struggle with emotional connection. I think we get the physical connection down really well. It's the emotional connection some of us are just lost in because we don't, hey, I said I love you.
1: Yeah, you know, I always say it's a conditioned experience. It's how we've learned to show up in the world or not learned to show up in the world. And if you think about how little boys in the 40s, 50s, and 60s grew up, there wasn't much conditioning toward emotional connection, emotional awareness. And so we do have a generation of men who are disconnected from some of those things and having to learn some of these relationship skills. Emotional connection is like a spider's web. With each string, you're building an attachment to the person in front of you. Mm. And I think that's an important way to think about it in marriage. It's with every conversation, with every interaction where I'm choosing to go a little bit deeper, share a feeling, share an experience, I am connecting, I'm building a web of emotional connection, which strengthens the relationship as a whole. But that's a skill set that many people have not learned how to do.
0: Yeah, that is so good. And again, it gives it great context to understand this. It makes it easier to kind of understand where you're at. Take that self-assessment. Where am I? Summer, spring, fall, winter? We're going to talk more next time about those, but especially fall and winter. But thanks for being with us. This has flown by the time, but let's come back and keep it going. Can we do that?
1: Sounds good.
0: And let me turn to the listener. If Deborah's book, Relationship Skills, The Four Seasons, That Will Make or Break Your Love Life, would be a help to you, get a hold of us. I mean, we'll get it out to you. If you can make a gift of any amount, we'll send it to you. $5, that will barely cover the postage, but we'll get it out to you. As our way of saying thank you for being in the ministry together. If you could do more, obviously we can reach more people. But no relationship should stay the same forever. We're growing. We have these seasons in our relationships that we need to be mindful of. So contact us. Last year alone, 500,000 marriages were strengthened through the Focus on the Family resources. I'm really proud of that.
2: Yeah, so reach out today. 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I'm John Fuller, inviting you back next time as we continue the conversation with Deborah Falada and once again help you and your family thrive in Christ.
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5: One of our team members is quite the woodsman and hiker, and one foggy Saturday morning, he volunteered to lead a group of men who wanted to go hike to this distinctive rock formation called Hawksbill Crag. He had the book written by the man considered the expert. And my friend kept consulting the book as they went along. Then they ended up lost in a poison ivy patch. So as they tried to retrace their steps, they passed a house set back in the woods. They happened to see its owner outside. My friend called him and asked him if he would help them get, like, unlost. Well, that man went above and beyond. I mean, he actually came to where they were and pointed them right to the trail that got them to their goal. Of course, you know who it turned out to be. Yeah, the man who wrote the book. I'm Ron Unscraft, and I want to have a word with you today about when you can't find the trail. Now, those men finally found the trail they needed to be on from the person who knew the trail best. There's not one of us who doesn't need that same kind of direction for our life. But all the dead-end trails you've tried, all the fog, all the disappointments, all the brokenness, have been preparing you to meet the person who knows the trail better than anyone else. And he has our word for today from the Word of God. It's Jesus, of course. And we're reading his words in John 8:12. Jesus said, "I am the light of the world. Whoever follows me will never walk in darkness, but will have the light of life." So Jesus is offering here a relationship with him that opens up that awesome possibility of being led by the very person who designed us in the first place, who wrote the book of our life. So you don't have to, quote, walk in darkness anymore. The problem is that we've all, as the Bible says, gone astray, and each of us has turned to his own way. And ultimately, our trail leads right over a cliff into an eternity without God and without hope. But Jesus left his home in heaven to come where we are, to actually give his life, to pay for every wrong thing we've ever done. And today he's saying to you, will you follow me from this point on? I'll forgive your sin. I'll come into your life. I'll lead you on the trail you were created for. You just tell Jesus, "I'm yours, Lord. I'm pinning all my hopes on you." This is the day you can reach out to Jesus Christ, who will bring you into the very life that has your name on it. It begins when you say to him, "I'm yours." Your new story can begin today. In fact, that's what our website is called, anewstory.com, because it's all about helping you get that new story started. I want to encourage you to check it out today, anewstory.com. Don't walk any further down a trail that ultimately goes nowhere. You don't have to be lost one more day, my friend. With Jesus out in front from now on, you will finally be able to find what you've been looking for all this time.
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8: 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Today on Turning Point, Dr. David Jeremiah explains the value of enriching your soul, especially in this age of increased attacks by the enemy. From his new series on spiritual warfare, here's David to conclude his message, The Battle for Your Soul.
9: And today we continue what we started yesterday as we look at the war zone for this battle. The war zone is your soul. Your soul is the target of the enemy. He wants to destroy your soul. The Bible says, Satan goes about as a roaring lion, seeking whom he may devour. He wants to devour your soul. He wants to keep you from the joy of the Lord. He wants to keep you from strength and from victory. And the Bible tells us about that. It teaches us what to do in response to it. And this series is all about the battle for your soul. Today is part two of the introductory message, which deals with what your soul is, why it's important, what God says about it, how the Word of God emphasizes it and sort of sets the stage for what we're going to talk about in the next few weeks. If you don't already have a copy of it because it was sent to you, maybe you're a club member and you got one already, but you can get a copy of this book, The Battle for Your Soul, by simply sending a gift of any size to Turning Point and asking for your copy. When you get the book, we'll send you a special bookmark that will be a blessing to you as well. And now here is part two of The Battle for Your Soul. Your soul completes your body. Your soul connects you to God. And thirdly, your soul continues for eternity. Here's some good news or bad news, depending on who you are. You're sitting in this room today. You all have one thing in common. You have a soul that is going to live forever. It's not true what some people teach, that if you're not a Christian, when you die, you just die and that's it. You are going to be alive somewhere forever. You're either going to be alive in the presence of God in heaven or alive in eternal hell. But you will live forever. Your soul will never die. Your body will die one day. It will return to dust, just as Scripture says, to await the resurrection and redemption. But your soul will continue on without dying, awareness of its surroundings. Let me give you a clear-cut illustration to help you understand what I'm saying. When Rachel gave birth to her son, Benjamin, the Scripture tells us she experienced hard labor and she died. With a quiet but profound phrase, the Bible describes what happened. And so it was, as her soul was departing, she called his name Benoni. The Bible describes Rachel's death as the time when her soul was departing. Her body remained, but Rachel was gone. Even the death of Jesus is described in similar terms. On the cross, after bearing the weight of the world's sin, we are told that Jesus yielded up his spirit. Even more personally, he said, "Father, into your hands I commit my spirit." And James explains the body without the spirit is dead. You can't have life without the soul. This is one of the central truths of the gospel. Your life on earth is temporary, but your soul is eternal. That's why I'm so intentional to help you understand what it means to know God. Because when you open up the part of you that God created, you open up your soul to God and you become a Christian, you not only have gained this life, but you escaped death in the future and gained eternal life with Jesus Christ. It also means that our decisions that we make here, especially our response to Jesus Christ, will echo throughout eternity. Jesus made this unmistakably clear. Matthew 25:46 says, "These will go away unto everlasting punishment, but the righteous into eternal life. There's only two ways, two avenues, two destinies. You either get your soul right with God and go to heaven, or you just keep on putting it off and neglect your soul, and then you die before you get it right, and you are doomed forever. Death seals every decision. The Prince of Preachers, Charles Spurgeon, imagined the horror of neglecting the soul. He says, "What will be the very cry of a man when dying, he looks back on his whole life and says, 'I was busy here and there. I did nothing for Christ. My life is gone.' And then he looks into the dim future and he sees no brightness there. And he says, 'Woe is me. My soul is lost. I tried to gain the whole world and I've lost my soul. Everything that I did with so much toil and effort now turns out to be mere trifling. For my soul is lost forever and all is lost forever.'" And then Spurgeon, in the next paragraph, gave me a sentence to give you. Here it is. "May this dreadful ruin of soul and life and everything never happen to any one of you." Your soul is incredibly and inconceivably valuable. And just like everything else, when something is valuable, others want to take it, to claim it for their own. Satan is on a war campaign against your soul and mine. That's why you are currently involved in a war, whether you like it or not. It's true. So that's your soul. But what about the battle for your soul? Most people don't wake up thinking, "I'm stepping into a battlefield today." We wake up thinking about emails and appointments and errands and problems and obligations. But beneath all of that, behind every conversation, every decision, every temptation, there's another reality. There is an invisible conflict shaping visible outcomes. What if we could see the invisible world? What if we had some kind of goggles and we put these glasses on, they would enable us to see spiritual conflict encased in the world? The Bible often talks about the invisible world and the unseen realm. Colossians says, "For by him all things were created that are in heaven, that are in earth, visible and invisible." I wish I could pass out some lenses or night vision goggles to all of us today that would allow you to see the spiritual conflict that is raging around us. One man in the Bible actually got that privilege. I don't know if you remember this story or not, but in 2 Kings chapter 6, the prophet Elisha was trapped in the city of Dothan by a surrounding army of Syrian soldiers who were intent on capturing him. Elisha was with the king, and so many soldiers were coming against them, Elisha told his servant, "Do not fear, for those who are with us are more than those who are with them." And I can see the servant thinking, "Are you kidding me? There ain't nobody with us." Then Elijah prayed, "Lord, I pray, open his eyes that he might see." And suddenly the servant saw the mountains full of angelic forces appearing as horses and chariots of fire all around. He saw what was there that before had been invisible. I can't hand out special goggles to you today, but we do have a set of biblical binoculars made up of the Old Testament and the New Testament. And both of these lenses help us to see those things that are invisible, to evade the dangers, and to remember that we need not fear. Because those who are for us are more than those who are against us, whether we see it or not. What I want you to do in this sermon series is to help yourself by more clearly seeing spiritual warfare through the lens of Scripture. Whether you see it physically or not, or feel it personally or not, I'm telling you, we are in a war, and Satan is trying to destroy our soul. Stu Weber wrote it this way. He said, "Every Christian is a walking battlefield. Every believer carries deep within himself a terrible conflict. It's a flat-out, knock-down, drag-out war, and when it's over, you want to be counted among those who are still standing." The Bible teaches us that we are up against an axis of evil made up of three things: something that's around us, something that's within us, something that's above us. The Bible calls these three things the world, the flesh, and the devil. It was spoken of way back in the third century when Origen talked about it. Augustine of Hippo, a great church father, warned against it. Thomas Aquinas understood it better than most. And theologians were drawing together what Scripture already teaches. And one of the most repeated military maxims of all time is know your enemy. Ladies and gentlemen, I'm identifying the enemy today. Here's our enemy. It's the world, the flesh, and the devil. These three things come against Christians. Whether you like it or not, whether you believe it or not, whether you understand it or not, you are in a battle against those three things. Let's talk first of all about the battle around you. We are told in Romans 12, do not let the world conform you. Do not be conformed by the world. Phillips translation says, don't let the world squeeze you into its mold. What is the world? It's not a globe, not a map. The world in the scripture is the corrupted culture we live in. It's the system that drives society. It values priorities, demands, and expectations. It's the stream that flows downhill and pressures us to follow the crowd rather than obey the will and word of God. If we are not careful, that current will pull us far away from where God intends us to be. Think of it as a magnetic field. In physical sense, the earth acts like a giant magnet because deep inside, far beneath our feet, there is a core made mostly of molten iron and nickel that is constantly moving, and this liquid metal swirls and flows. It creates electrical currents. And those currents generate a magnetic field that surrounds the entire planet. This is what makes compasses point north. In a cultural and spiritual sense, the world creates a magnetic field for us, the world system that pulls us toward evil. We feel this tug whenever we review our children's textbooks, when we monitor the social media of our young people, when we visit college campuses with our students and hear their anti-Christian bias. We also feel the world's gravitational tug when we feel pressured at work to keep our Christian convictions to ourselves, or when laws are passed that threaten our freedom to live out our beliefs and we just say nothing. We are living in a world system that is fundamentally out of step with Jesus Christ. And every week that goes by, as I study what's happening in the world, I see another evidence of the buildup against Christians. If you say you're a Christian, you will have many friends, but you will have at least a few enemies too. The Bible says, be not conformed to the world. Don't let the world system and all of its materialism and everything else pour you into its mold. Number two, we battle that which is around us and we battle that which is inside of us. We battle the world and the flesh. What in the world is the flesh? It's not your skin on bones. The word flesh is a word that speaks of your inward desires. And someone has said the flesh is everything you were before you met Christ. And the Bible says everything you were before you met Christ is still there and still trying to bring you back to where you were before you became a Christian. And through the lusts of the flesh, we can be taunted into doing that which is evil. You say, well, maybe that's for some people. I don't know that I ever have the lust of the flesh. I'm going to tell you a story about a man who is, in my estimation, the most godly man who ever walked on this earth apart from Jesus Christ. His name was Paul. And I want you to listen to what he confesses about himself. We know that the law is spiritual, but I am unspiritual, sold as a slave to sin. I do not understand what I do, for what I want to do, I do not do. For what I hate, that's what I do. And if I do what I do not want to do, I agree that the law is good. As it is no longer I myself who do it, but sin that's living in me. For I know that good itself does not dwell in me, that is, in my sinful nature. For I have the desire to do what is good, but I cannot carry it out. For I do not do the good I want to do, but the evil I do not want to do, and this I keep on doing. Have you ever felt that way? Yeah, of course you do. And you know how you pray when that happens? Lord, it's me again. I know we talked about this before. The most godly man I know about in the world's history is Paul. He gave us over a third of the New Testament in his writings. But here's Paul saying,
10: I can't do what I want to do. What I want to do, I don't do. And the things I don't want to do, I end up doing. Woe is me. And it's not until you get to the 8th chapter where he gives us the whole ministry of the Holy Spirit that we realize none of us can withstand this if we don't depend on the Holy Spirit and ask him to give us his strength, watch over us. I know you've experienced that struggle. That's the struggle you have within you, because there's an enemy out there who wants to destroy you. We are fighting both the world and the flesh. God has given us bodies with real legitimate needs, but our desires can become distorted. Even the Apostle Paul spoke of disciplining his body. He said on one occasion, I keep my body under. In other words, I stay in control of my body. I don't let my body destroy me. So this is the battle around you, that's the world, and the battle within you, that's the flesh. Flesh is really the self of you. And if you want to remember that, take the word flesh, take the H off the end and spell it backwards, and it's the word self. The flesh is yourself, apart from God. And then there's the battle above you, the devil who is trying to destroy your soul. This is the battle above you. Jesus warned us about it. He said that Satan does not come except to steal and to kill and to destroy. He said, I have come that you might have life and have it more abundantly. Peter gave us the most serious warning, in my estimation, concerning the devil. He said, be sober, be vigilant, because your adversary, the devil, walks around like a roaring lion seeking whom he may devour. We're Christians. Our sins are forgiven. We're on our way to heaven. And Satan is out to devour us. You say, what does that mean? We're not talking about physical devouring. What Satan wants to do is devour the person you are for any valuable ministry in the kingdom. Devour your testimony, devour your courage, devour your prayer, devour everything that's about you that he's not about. And the Bible says he walks around like a roaring lion seeking whom he may devour. He's been with you occasionally, as he has been with me. Not long after the assassination of Abraham Lincoln, an artist named John McGee created a striking lithograph. It showed that John Wilkes Booth was holding a pistol standing outside the balcony where Lincoln sat in Ford's Theater. Behind him in this drawing is a dark, sinister figure whispering in Booth's ear and pointing him toward his victim. The catastrophic effects of that one act of evil seemed to come from more than just mere human wickedness. Satan was involved in that. We see the devil's footprints a lot these days and things that happen from here and there. Something just too evil for a man to come up with by himself. It's got to be of the enemy, Satan. Satan's primary goal is to keep people from receiving the free gift of eternal life, made possible through the death and resurrection of Jesus. And as soon as they become Christians, you get on his hit list. Why is it that sometimes you end up doing stuff you know you shouldn't do and you don't even want to do it, but you just do it? Because you let the old nature take control. You let the old nature, the flesh that lives in you that didn't leave when you became a Christian, and you revert to old things. I've said this to you more and more over the years because I believe it more and more. You have a choice. You have a choice about your natures. You remember this poem? Two natures beat within my breast. The one is foul, the one is blessed. The one I love, the one I hate. The one I feed will dominate. Is it any wonder that Christians don't have moral strength and courage? Or the discipline to live the Christian life? If you never feed your new nature, your soul, you're going to be weak as you can be. There's a story about a famous painting that hung in a European gallery for many years. It showed a chessboard between two figures. On one side sat the devil with a look of confident triumph, and across from him sat a young man, slumped and discouraged, staring at the board as though he had no moves left. One day, the great chess master Paul Morphy visited that gallery, and as he studied the painting, he became intensely focused. Finally, he said, "Bring me a chessboard." And he took the chessboard on a table and recreated the position of every piece. After a moment, he said, "There is one move, only one move, but there is one move that can save him." And ladies and gentlemen, that is the picture of us apart from Christ. But Jesus stepped into our position and made the one move that could save us. At the cross and through the empty tomb, he defeated sin. He defeated the world. He defeated the devil. And Scripture says he disarmed the powers and authorities, triumphing over them by the cross. And because of him, we are now more than conquerors through Jesus Christ. We don't have to be victims, we can be victors. We can be champions. If we trust Jesus, he will help us in these wars that we have within us, where we sometimes think we can never win. Yes, the battle is real, but the outcome is not in question. You've already won the war, but you got some battles to fight between now and when you get to heaven. And God doesn't mean for you to lose those battles or just go along and say, "Well, I got the main thing taken care of. I'm just going to do whatever I want." The Bible says we're to stand firm against the flesh, the world, and the devil. You have a body which will live probably somewhere in the 80s to the hundreds. And you have a soul that's going to live forever. Now, let me ask you this question. Which of two entities is the best investment? And yet, if you discover what I have discovered, you see that in our world, we pour everything into the human side and almost nothing into the soul. Do you know that 2024, when we have the last numbers, Americans spent $16.5 billion on cosmetic surgery? I'm not saying we shouldn't take care of our body. What I'm trying to show you is how out of perspective things are. We pour everything we have into something that's going to last less than 100 years, and we can barely find time to put anything into the part of us that's going to last for eternity. Now, here's the second part of my admonition today. We all who have children, whether we want to accept it or not, we are soul keepers. God wants us to be concerned about their soul. And today, the enemy has stacked up odds against us that are almost impossible. You want your children to come to Sunday school on Sunday and hear the Word of God? Don't put them on a softball team or a baseball team, because as soon as you do, you're going to be in conflict. We had that conflict. And I'm not saying we didn't let our kids play on Sunday. I'm just saying, look around at all the stuff in your lifetime and mine that has been moved to a Sunday after Sunday was protected. It just stacked the odds against us. But those of us who are Christian parents have to learn the skill of walking uphill. We don't get to go with the flow. We want our children to have a different life, a different perspective. And they're the things we do to help that. Last year, the average parent spent $500 a month on kids' club sports, which are sports outside of the school system where you travel all over the country and play with good teams. And I know people that have quit their job to make sure their child has a good opportunity in hoping he becomes famous and good. We have to take responsibility for this. The world is not going to help you. The flesh is not on your side. You got to put on the whole armor of God and stand against the evil one. I hope you understand how precious your soul is. Your soul's not an afterthought. You are not a body with a soul. You are a soul with a body.
9: Men and women, I have been changed myself by doing this study. I have to admit, I did not realize how very vital and important the soul is in the Bible. It is a powerful message, and I think Satan kind of blinds us to its truth until we just discover it and determine to make something good happen, because we now understand how important our soul is. Are you making deposits to your soul every day that are good and godly and moral, motivational? Or is your soul being diluted by all the things the world wants to do to keep it from being the strong, I love it when somebody says, he's a strong soul. I want to be a strong soul. I know you do too. We're going to learn how we can do that as we go through this series together. 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
11: 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The pastor shared how impactful the seminar was both for him personally and the church congregation. He wrote, "Crown's God's Financial Principles Seminar has been a practical and transformative tool for our local church. 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I'm also excited to see how this biblical approach to giving and stewardship takes root in our congregation. Now that we have a spiritual foundation for giving, I'm confident we'll see a lasting positive impact on both our families and the church as a whole. 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I pray each participant grows deeper in their relationship with the Lord. Remember to thank the Lord for your ability to hear. Now, if you're burdened with credit card debt, Christian credit counselors can help. 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
12: 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And so what does it look like to live in a community where it's not all the pressures on me to have this one really amazing large talk with my kids about these things? 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
13: Okay, we got Jim and Angela Davis back in the studio today talking about curious listening and how that applies to marriage and parenting.

0: Who told you you were naked? And what have you done? He already knows everything. He's very aware.
1: He's wondering, I wonder where they are in the garden.
0: I wonder where they are. So why do you think God said that? Why did he ask those three questions?
2: It was revealing. I believe he did that for our benefit, not for his benefit. But he is asking questions to reveal more significantly the gravity of the situation, the whys behind their choices, and he uses questions.
0: Angela, like, how do you apply that with your kids? Do you guys ask a lot of questions now, more than you ever have?
3: Try to.
2: We want to. All right, can I be very vulnerable here?
4: Please.
2: When we were first asked to come on the show, they said, would you come and give us wisdom on parenting teenagers and discipling them? And Angela and I talked and we said, you know, we feel like we're in a season where we're seeing shortcomings and we're working on them, but we didn't feel like we could authentically come and do a whole episode on, you know, what you can learn from Jim and Angela on parenting and discipling teenagers. So this is an area that we're leaning into. Yeah.
1: Well, what are the shortcomings? You said you have them.
2: Yeah, I mean, I think so. Your question was something about like asking our kids
0: what kind of questions are you asking?
2: We're wanting to get better at that. And part of it is with four kids, two jobs, it's tense. Like there's this tense feeling in our home. And we're trying to figure out how do we make our home a nice, calm place.
0: And well, what you just said, probably 80% of parents are like resonating. Yes, yes, that's exactly what it is in our home,
1: too. If you had five-year-olds, they're like tense. You want to talk about tense.
0: Oh, a two- and three-year-old.
2: You add a bunch of hormones.
3: Yeah. And with attitudes of teenagers, you know, sometimes you feel like you're walking on eggshells. You just want to have a normal conversation, but it's like, how do I even get in there?
0: And you love them. You think they're amazing, but it's just this navigation process.
3: Yes, that's right. And so you hear things, you know, like through the grapevine as parents, you're like, I really want to talk to my kid about that. And I've got a judgment already. And I want to just tell him what I think, that this was a bad idea. And that happened a couple of weeks ago. And I wanted to come in and just be like, hey, this was a bad idea. But instead, I was just like, tell me about this and that. I didn't even act like I knew anything. Just coming in with questions. Hey, how did this go? Tell me about that day. And what were you doing? Just, you know, it changed my tone. I wanted to come in with that mom judgment tone. And instead, I was like, okay, no, we're going to come in.
1: Did they talk?
3: Just with curious questions. Yes. Now, because I didn't get everything.
1: Yeah.
3: And that's okay.
0: Well, we had a son come in. I knew he wasn't doing well spiritually. Mm-hmm. Came in from prom. Been out all night at a buddy's house, reeking of alcohol. And let me tell you, my mind went off any kind of track of, I'm so curious.
3: Yes.
0: I'm like, you are so dead right now.
3: Yeah.
0: I'm like, what in the world? You come in here reeking of alcohol? Mm. And this was not typical of him and our other kids too. And I just lost control.
3: Yes.
0: And he's like, I just need to go to bed. Like, bed? You think you're going to go sleep this off? You're going to be doing work all day?
1: He had him in the front yard. No.
0: And so he's digging holes because I'm having him plant bushes. He's digging these holes. And then he's like, these tears are falling off his face into the ground. And that was one of those total remorse. And I should have gone to be with Jesus for a while and just to get myself back on track.
3: 100%. You have to regulate yourself.
0: Yes.
3: So that you can talk.
0: And so as a parent listening.
1: I don't know. It worked. We literally sat in his church yesterday and listened to him preach. Aww. I mean, he grew up, obviously. Yeah.
0: But I had to apologize. Like, I had to apologize later for my reaction or response to the situation.
2: And an apology is powerful.
0: It is.
2: So that's not to be dismissed.
1: Mm-mm. But do you remember, I don't know if you've read For Parents Only, Jonte Feldhahn's?
2: I know of it, but I haven't read it.
1: Right. And she has this little gem. Again, it's a smaller book, and it's really a subtitle. I don't know what it would be, but it's something about raising teenagers. And I'll never forget one. And again, she interviews all these teenagers, all based on research. She's a Harvard-trained researcher and says, parents, here's what you need to know.
3: She curiously listened to them all.
1: Yeah, exactly.
0: Oh,
1: that's what she did.
0: Good one.
1: She says in the book, like first chapter, number one complaint of teenagers about their parents is, guess what?
2: They don't listen.
1: They don't listen.
3: Yep.
1: Yeah. So why do you think teenagers say that? You think it's really true?
2: They're

0: people with the same core needs that we have to be seen, to be soothed, to be safe and
1: secure.
0: That's the one I always forget.
2: Hey, if they we can learn same... it in one day, you should be able to know this. Marriage of the woman.
0: That's fair. But for us, one of the things that more recently, I've talked about the defensive side of parenting and the offensive side. There are times kid comes home, been drinking alcohol, whatever. Like that's some defensive parenting. And not to say curious listening can't happen, but you also have boundaries that we need to and consequences. Right. And that's good, right, and normal. But we've been thinking through not only how can our house be less tense at times, but how can we create spaces for individual times where we can listen. So like, you know, since my heart attack, I walk more. I have this routine of walking in the beginning of the day, the end of the day, whatever. And my daughter likes to walk with me.
3: Aww.
0: And so, and I love that. And I've really intentionally thought, this is not going to be advice time if she doesn't ask for it. I am only listening. I'm only asking questions. And that's been a really sweet kind of time for that. With my 18-year-old, we've been more recently started having weekly lunches. He can leave his school as a senior. And so I'll take him out to a lunch that he enjoys. And I try to do the same thing. Car time, you know, we don't drive our kids around as much anymore. But when we get to, you know, that can feel like a pain, and it is in many ways, but the less I'm driving my kids, the more I miss it. Because we have that built-in time to ask questions.
4: And then I think one of the biggest times is the wee hours of the night.
3: Yes. You know,
4: when they open up and they start wanting to talk. We have to be willing to stay up for that.
3: Yeah.
0: Are you saying this to Dave and Ann, or are you saying this to me?
4: there's really only one of us that does that, but that's okay. You've got your other built-in places.
3: Yeah, Dave and I are night people, so that was easier for us. But if you're a morning person,
2: Ann always had food on the counter,
4: right?
2: Like if there's food, we can sit.
3: They
2: and talk.
3: Sit and then they'll eat and then they'll just naturally talk.
0: That's really good. Mm.
4: Yeah, I'm gonna add that to my routine because I don't add the food. Now it's there and they probably go get it, but just to have it out.
0: Put the trough out.
3: They'll just sit there, and they're friends too. They'll sit and just talk.
4: So true.
3: But I love, Jim, that you have like, okay, so I'm not a night person, but you have put that in your schedule, like that walking piece. If my dad would have walked with me and just asked me questions, and he did, my dad ended up taking me out to lunch for the first time. I was 16 years old. I was the youngest of four, never really asked me anything in my life. And the only reason he took me out was because my mom was taking her brother to chemo. And I remember we're done eating. It's just so awkward. Like, let's just finish. I'm 16. I don't know my dad. And he orders another cup of coffee. I'm like, ugh. And then he's like, let's get dessert, which my mom would never do. So we sat there eating this cake and he started asking me questions. One of the sweetest things that I can ever remember is him just wanting to know about me. And so for our kids, for our parents to be curious.
4: That's still making you cry right now.
3: Totally is.
4: What a like core emotional moment for you.
3: And he would do that then.
2: Did you see how she listened?
3: Just because she's a good counselor.
2: Wow.
3: She's curious.
2: That was good.
3: But I think that's really important for us as parents just to not have the agenda. And you guys, it gets worse when they get to be adults and they're married. You have so many things you could tell them how their lives could be amazing if they would only listen to you.
4: Sure.
3: And yet what they're wanting is just to talk and say, here's what's going on for us to ask those questions.
2: Yeah, really ask a lot of, I mean, we're adult to adult now. Our kids are, you know, our oldest is in his 40s.
3: He just turned 40.
2: You gotta be kidding me.
4: You guys don't look like you're 40-year-old.
2: You don't know. I don't know, man. We feel it. But I mean, they love it when we ask questions.
4: And you know what's interesting?
2: What'd you do today? What's going on with your job? What? Anything. It's just really interesting. They're not interested in hearing us talk anymore.
4: Yeah, our kids grow and their needs always change, but that need does not change. Yeah. It's one of the few things.
2: Hey, let me ask you this about teenagers. Again, one of the things and maybe it's because I was afraid to ask hard questions, but one of the things I found that worked with my boys is if I wanted to dive into something pretty touchy, sensitive, girls, I don't know, sexual temptation, I found I could do it with a couple buddies rather than just my one son. There's a couple guys over at midnight.
4: Right.
2: And I know them. They're in our church. They're good guys. I say, hey, Tim and CJ, hey. So how hard of a struggle is porn these days? They were more apt to talk because they were like 2-on-1 or 3-on-1.
0: I do feel like we have, I'm trying to be very general because these are kids and I don't want anybody to be able to identify. There are certain kids we've done better jobs with than others. Let me, that's as most specific as I can be. It's kind of like all of the above. It's accumulation. It's not one big talk.
3: Yeah.
0: It's accumulation. Right. And I say that in areas that I feel like I've done that well, and I'm hearing that in certain areas that I don't feel like I've done as good a job, but it's accumulation of all these talks, smaller things, maybe some larger ones, certainly when things come up, having conversations about it. So I was listening to an atheist psychologist. And this atheist psychologist said, because of evolution, our kids are wired to leave the home. And because of that, they don't want to listen to their parents between the ages of about 13 and 25. And that's why you need other people saying the same things to them. And I thought, huh, okay, I disagree with how you got there, but I really agree with where you got.
3: I think that's true.
0: And so I would just say, hey, God's design is that kids leave the home. That design has been marred by sin. And there is something between the ages of about 13 to 25 where our kids seem less inclined to listen to us. And that is when we need other people in their lives saying the same things, because I can say something to my teenage boys or girl and I might get an eye roll. Our youth director says the same thing and he's the wisest person to ever walk the earth. And so what does it look like to live in a community where it's not all the pressures on me to have this one really amazing large talk with my kids about these things, but where we're in a community where these kinds of conversations happen more naturally.
1: That's good.
3: That's really good. And it's true. It's hard to be as curious when it's an emotional topic.
4: Yeah.
3: And so we're very intentional about surrounding our kids with other people that were saying the same thing. And it just drove us crazy. We'd go to bed and like, we said the same thing for the last 4 years.
4: Right. I know.
3: But they finally heard it. And who cares?
0: Yeah. Who cares how?
4: Yes.
3: Yep. We've traveled around the world, and I'm always amazed that families around the world bring incredible joy and impact, but they also really struggle with the same issues.
2: Yeah, I mean, it's amazing. They all have the same issues. The wife doesn't like her husband, the husband doesn't like his wife, they can't resolve conflict, you name it. They don't know how really to make Jesus the center of their marriage. And it's the same things we struggle with.
3: Exactly. But families make a difference in the world. Like, a family centered on Jesus impacts everyone.
2: That's why we do what we do. Every single day, we're trying to help marriages and families here, there, around the world find Jesus as the center of their marriage and find hope. And then not just see their marriage transform, but transform their neighborhood. And let me invite you to join us in this mission. What's that mean? Pray for us. We need your prayers. But also, I don't know if you know this, but this ministry is a donor-supported ministry. In other words, people give financially to make this happen. And we would love to have you as a partner.
3: Because we can't exist without you, without monthly partners reaching families for Jesus.
2: So if you'd like to join, here's all you need to do. 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And man, wouldn't it be a joy to be a partner with you? You can help change the world. Hey, I want to read something you put in your book proposal. Curious listening is marked by 5 practices.
0: Yeah.
2: We've talked about a couple, but non-judgment, open-mindedness, patience, empathy, and presence.
0: Yeah.
2: Any one of those you want to hit?
0: I've curated those from other sources. We didn't create these things, but we need to come up with a better acronym, but right now it's NOPE-P. Like, that's how I remember it. So it's non-judgmental. It's not that we don't have views, but we're suspending our judgments just to understand the person. You asked for one, but I might just walk through real quick. Non-judgmental, open-ended questions. We talked about this, not yes or no questions, but questions that are going to give us a little more insight. We're patient. We're okay with awkward silences. We're trying to draw them out. We're trying to create an atmosphere without distractions. Well, that's actually present.
4: We're not getting defensive when we're patient.
0: We're not getting defensive when we're
4: that's
0: patient.
4: A big one. Yeah.
0: We're not thinking to respond when we're patient. But then empathy is an interesting one, because there are, I'm not looking to throw a match on a gas
2: fire. Do it. I want to throw a match on
0: there. So in certain circles, empathy is being painted as a bad thing. I don't know how much y'all have observed this, but empathy, it's like, no, we can't be empathetic because then we're going to feel what they feel and be led astray. They would say things, we need to be courageous, we need to be bold. Well, it's a yes and for all of these things, but we can't throw the baby out with the bathwater. And, you know, in Hebrews, when the author of Hebrews says, for we do not have a high priest who is unable to sympathize with our weaknesses, that word sympathize literally in Greek means suffer with.
3: Wow.
0: That's what empathy is. We're suffering with something, somebody. We're trying to feel what they feel. So empathy is such an important part of it. And then I feel like present, this is what you do every day.
3: Well, let me say too, yeah. I think that's what Jesus did display, that empathy mm-hmm. piece. He wasn't condoning their sin, but he was still empathetic with what they were going through. And I think it's both. It's very important. And I think it's really important for our kids to see that, because if we're not empathetic, I think our kids can see us as just being judgmental.
0: Yes.
3: Especially teenagers.
4: Yes.
3: So both have to be on display.
0: Mm-hmm. And we have to know, I love, again, back to that quote, you can't be curious and critical at the same time. I think just being aware, which one am I? There's no half and half. There's no 60-40. Where am I right now? And the other thing that I've done, and this works in the tense moments, and it works when I'm just tired of hearing somebody talk. You know, like I might be somebody outside the family and we have those moments. But I ask myself, all right, Jim, what would it look like to be curious right now? And it sounds so simple, but that one question, yeah, it kind of reshapes my mind, gives me new questions. And then I have this desire to be empathetic that I didn't have before.
3: I like that. And then what about the last one, being present?
4: Well, I think it's just giving someone your full attention. Like they have your face, your facial expressions are mirroring them. That makes you ask good questions and that makes the person feel like you're present with them. You're not looking at your phone or, you know, glancing over here or there. Like you actually have my 100% undivided attention. And that goes so far these days because our attention spans are just so short now with our phones, right? To be locked in and really give you my eye contact, it's a rare thing.
0: Even if you are a good multitasker.
4: Yes, even if you are. As women, I feel like we think we can be present, you know, and still be cooking or doing whatever. But
2: well, it's interesting. I think we told you, we just did a marriage, we call them summits at our church, and we did three talks. So the first talk is on cell phones and marriage. I'm like, we'll do this one quick, and then we'll get to the other two, because the third one was on God's plan for sex, and then identity, and how we try to find our identity from our spouse, not from God. After the conference, I was roaming around the lobby and there's hundreds of couples. And I talked to like four or five couples and I'm curious listening. Like, hey, what'd you think? Which session do you like the best? Every person I talked to said cell phones.
4: Yeah.
2: Cell phones are like, we are so distracted. Mm-hmm. You said whatever you pay your attention to, you're attracted to. Mm. I am not attracted to my spouse because my attention is on this little device.
4: Yeah.
2: That is a thing.
3: Yes.
2: You know, Ann calls this my other girlfriend. Oh, you're looking at your other girlfriend right now, you know, like a
3: but
2: text
3: I'm just
2: or whatever.
3: As guilty so with all of that.
2: But that presence, think about that with our kids.
3: Mm. Yeah.
2: You ever seen Simon Sinek's little thing about this? He has a little
0: reel. I feel like I have, but I can't.
2: It just basically says, we have a real issue with this. If you have this in your hand, you're saying to anybody you're with, you're not the most important person to me.
4: Yes.
2: And he even says this, if you put it on the table, even turned over at lunch, you have just said to your friend, you don't matter. He goes, get rid of the phone.
4: Yeah.
2: This is a guy saying you need spaces in your life where you're present in somebody's life and the phone is not even near you.
4: Well, that's what counseling is, right? Like we go in a room and we have somebody's undivided attention and they're just focused on me, asking me questions.
3: Feels good.
4: Yeah, it feels really good. We need those spaces outside of a counseling room.
2: Yeah.
4: We need people in our lives who are doing that.
0: One thing that I've started to really realize is the gift that you're giving somebody. Like what a gift it is just to listen. Mm-hmm. And this goes into marriage, parenting,
2: look
0: vocation,
2: them in the eye,
0: occupation.
2: Body posture, well, everything.
0: Think about the billions of dollars that are spent in America in the therapy realm. And 2015, we joined the Family Life Speaker Team. And I started in 2016 asking, anytime I'd meet a mental health specialist, I'd ask him this question. If everybody, all your clients, had somebody in their life that loved them, listened well, and asked good questions, how many of those people would still be your clients? And in the general therapy range, there's certain psychiatrists and things that would be different, but general therapy, I got somewhere between 0 and 20% of those people would still be my clients because they don't have that in their life? I mean, would you say this? I don't know what percentage you would come up with, but
4: I'd have to think about that.
0: Resonates with you.
4: Mm-hmm, for sure.
0: And it just made me realize in my marriage, with my kids, as a pastor, but let's just even stay with spouse and kids. This is such an unbelievable gift that we can give people that unfortunately I need to remind myself so often that it is a gift and that I do want to give it to them. But when it goes well, and there's lots of time in our home that it doesn't, but when it goes well, it's really beautiful.
3: My best friend and I used to walk 4 to 5 times a week. Mm. We'd go for about 4 miles.
2: And they still would. She moved.
3: We talked the entire time. I felt seen.
2: I'd be driving down the road and look at her. Like, there they
3: But it
2: are.
3: Was amazing of how healing that was. Yeah. And I felt like this was incredible.
0: You felt the four S's.
3: And then we'd pray at the end of that walk. And you're right, Angela. Like, I think that filled me up. Mm-hmm. And Jim, like, I'm not sure, like, I would need to see a counselor after that because it was therapy.
4: Yeah.
3: Therapy for my soul, my well-being, all of it.
2: I mean, I'll end with this. Think about this. If our homes felt like for our spouse and our kids, this is the one place on the planet I feel seen, soothed, safe, and secure.
4: Yes.
2: I mean, when you said that, I just thought, what do they feel when they drive in the driveway? They should feel like,
4: yes,
3: it's a haven.
2: Here.
3: Yeah.
2: They're going to ask me questions. The TV's not going to be on the whole time. You know, it's like the phones are going to be put away. I'm going to be seen. I'm going to feel like I am valuable here, right? Yeah.
0: They're not going to come home and look necessarily how quickly can they leave to go somebody else's house. And maybe, and this is kind of a metric we may or may not be watching, they're going to begin to invite their friends into that space.
2: Yeah.
3: That's really good stuff. Okay, you may not know this, but we want to hear from you.
2: Yeah, like literally hear you.
3: You can leave us a voice message with your questions, concerns, praise reports, or whatever. You know, maybe Dave said something that you totally disagree with.
2: Well, why'd you have to pick on me? Maybe it's you said something.
3: Maybe, probably.
2: Or maybe it was inspiring. See, I was nice.
3: No, I know you're always nicer than me.
2: I don't think so. Or maybe you just want us to answer a question or explore a certain topic. Whatever you want to say, you get to call and say. Mm.
3: All you have to do is go to speakpipe.com/Family Life Today. 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
1: What does a rapidly growing company need? Up until recently, the most common answer would have been a growing base of employees and probably ever-increasing venture capital to pay for that. But now, thanks to AI, the narrative is changing.

0: Take the website builder Butternut AI. According to the Wall Street Journal, this startup has 10,000 paying customers. At one point, there were 9 employees. Now it's just 4. 5 workers were laid off because, they say, AI agents could do the job, didn't need benefits, and could work 24/7. The logic was, give the work to AI, only hire a human if unavoidably necessary. Not all businesses will follow this trend, but it does raise the question, how valuable are people? The God of the Bible gives us this answer. Human beings are made in the image of God, and Jesus Christ was sent into this world to redeem people at the greatest imaginable cost. Welcome to Haven Today. I'm David Wolin, sharing the great story that's all about Jesus. We're continuing in a series called Navigating AI with Wisdom. I'd imagine there are some listening right now thinking, navigating AI? I don't even use AI. Why should I be thinking about it? Well, if you ever do a Google search or use a mapping app or voice text into your smartphone, you are already using AI. It's becoming almost unavoidable. But even if you're a minimal user, its presence is actively reshaping the world around you. One glance at the news headlines most days will confirm that.
1: You're hearing 3 different stories about AI. You're hearing a story of promise where AI is this wonderful thing that's going to transform everything and make everything wonderful in our world. You hear a story of peril, which is that AI is the worst thing ever and it is just going to be the end of the world. And you hear a story of propaganda, which is basically that it's all hype. AI is not as big a deal as we think it is, and give it 5 years and we'll wonder what all the fuss was about. But as Christians, we can go to God's word to see what story God's word tells us about AI.
0: Pete Killingly will be back with us in a moment to help us do precisely that. He speaks knowledgeably. He has a firm grasp on the promises of God's word, and that is key because this world is not a sci-fi movie. This is our Father's world. Our God reigns, and you'd better believe that changes the conversation. The brand new book from Pete Killingly is called A Christian's Guide to AI. He's raising questions that Christian believers are resonating with and providing the biblical wisdom we're all longing to hear for a topic that desperately needs it. And here at Haven Today, we're excited to send you a copy of A Christian's Guide to AI. This is our thank you for your gift of ministry support, and I do hope you'll reach out now at 865-HAVEN, 865-HAVEN, or online at haventoday.org. Again, haventoday.org. And we do need wisdom, don't we? But we know where to find it. Here's Sovereign Grace with Christ, our wisdom.

0: This is Haven Today. I'm David Wolin, and back with us again, Pete Killingly from the UK. Welcome back.
1: Hi, David. Good to be with you again.
0: Pete, you wrote this book called A Christian's Guide to AI, and I'm just so curious about this. When you set out to write it, what is it that you were planning to do? What kind of an effect or impact did you want it to have?
1: Yeah, well, I guess as you read all the news about AI and you hear all the commentary on online, you're hearing three different stories about AI. You're hearing a story of promise where AI is this wonderful thing that's going to transform everything and make everything wonderful in our world. You hear a story of peril, which is that AI is the worst thing ever, and it is just going to be the end of the world. And you hear a story of propaganda, which is basically that it's all hype. AI is not as big a deal as we think it is, and give it 5 years and we'll wonder what all the fuss was about. And I think there's probably a little bit of truth in all three of those stories. But as Christians, we can go to God's word to see what story God's word tells us about AI. And what I found as I was researching this and I was giving talks on this in churches is that God's word has so much more to say than you might initially think on this topic. How we relate AI and truth, how we relate AI and justice, how we relate AI and human connection, how we relate AI and work, how we relate AI and learning, AI and the future and the end of the world. God's word has something to say about all of those things. So my book is short and accessible, and it's just designed to get us start thinking in those categories so we can see what God's got to say about it, not just what the world's got to say.
0: You began your book talking about all of the ways that you do use AI. It's really easy to come at these discussions with just why all these things are concerning or wrong, and yet this is very much a part of the world that we live in now, increasingly a part of almost every technology that we use. And so there are ways that even unwittingly, maybe we're using AI, but many of us are doing it on purpose and it's not necessarily bad. So you just wrote a book. You've been engaged in academia. You've been a pastor. Now you're speaking, you know, in places of both power and influence in the UK. How are you using AI through this grid, biblical grid, in ways that you think this isn't okay or a good way or a good use of AI?
1: You're right. It's so easy to talk about all the ways I'm not going to use it. So I am regularly giving talks, writing speeches and things like that. I am not going to use AI to write my talk for a church on this topic, because actually I think that's something God's calling me to do. And as I depend on the Spirit, God helps me to do that. But there are plenty of ways in research I will use it. So if I'm trying to think of some Bible verses on a certain topic, before, what I might have done is used Google or one of my Bible reference books to say, okay, all the Bible verses on this topic in the Old Testament or whatever else. But now sometimes I will use AI for that. And the reason is I can customize that search almost to the nth degree, and I can I can really get exactly the output I'm looking for. Now, that comes with a caution, because AI gets things wrong all the time. Yes. And so if I'm asking for all the Bible verses that refer to this topic in this book of the Bible, I'm going to go and check every single one of them. I am never going to go, oh, great, thanks, AI, copy, paste, boom, and then you go and give your talk and you're making up stuff. and then you're responsible for that, not AI. That's your fault, not AI's fault.
0: That's right.
1: But as a research tool, I can find it really, really helpful.
0: Not all that long ago, I was doing something similar and AI referred me to 2 Timothy chapter 7. And I paused for a second and I thought, I'm 99.99, I'm 100% sure. There is no, seventh chapter to that epistle. That's a big one. But I've seen AI also just leave out words or give me a translation that does not exist. And so it does become one of my cardinal rules. I agree with you. It's like a super fast concordance for aggregating certain passages or calling them up quickly or finding them quickly. But I've got a rule for myself that I never use what it gives me as the verse or passage. I go directly to the Bible and my Bible software, pull it up directly so that I know with confidence that I'm referencing the actual words of Scripture. And that is really, really, I think, important for any Christian who uses AI in connection to their Bible.
1: Absolutely. But here's a fun story about AI and Bible study. So I'd written a talk for a church, and what I will sometimes do, another thing I use it for, is for review and comment. So I've written this seminar, I'll upload it to AI and I say, okay, give me 10 ways this can be improved. And you know, 5 of them are rubbish and a couple of them, oh, okay, actually that's a good point. And I can then think about how to incorporate the changes it suggests if I want to, or reject them if not. And I went back and forth with AI on this, and I think I might have asked, okay, can you now suggest a title for the talk? Which again, titles I'm not good at coming up with. And then because I'm British, I finished by saying thank you to AI, and it said, no problem. And then it said, I'll be praying for you as you give your talk. Oh, I tell you what, David, I lost about an hour of my work day, because you may question whether this was a good use of my time, but I am now interrogating AI. I'm like, will you be praying for me? Because I was just like, where's this come from? What rabbit hole are we going to explore with this? And then very quickly, AI is apologizing, saying, no, I won't be praying for you. I just wanted to express my support in a language that, in your kind of language, I'm very sorry. And then I say, are you?
0: yeah. Are you capable of want? Are you capable of sorrow and regret?
1: I know.
0: Are you?
1: So, yeah. I think it was a Thursday afternoon at work, and I didn't have any immediate deadlines, and I lost a bit of time just going back and forth with AI on that. But it speaks to something. AI is always trying to mirror back to you what it thinks you want to hear. So AI is amazing at flattery. It's amazing at telling you how wonderful you are. It's amazing at giving you the language it thinks will resonate with you. I'm even doing it now. I'm saying it thinks it will. AI doesn't think, but our words run out if we can't use words like that. But it's always reflecting back to you that kind of thing. And we just need to be so aware that AI is actually, it is designed to keep you using it, to keep you depending on it. And it's all baked in.
0: It's an interesting thought too, to think about the way that AI is shaping us as we use it. You talk about this at one point in the book. There is a Christian or faith-based AI company out there that I'm aware of as well that speaks of AI as neutral or at least amoral. But you pushed back on that. I thought that was helpful, and that relates to what you were just saying.
1: Yeah, there is that narrative, isn't there? That AI is not good, it's not bad, it's just a tool. It's down to us how we use our tools. And I do get that. I think there is something in that, but I just really dislike that language of neutrality when it comes to tech, because I don't think there's anything neutral in this world. Neutral implies it has no effect. It's not going anywhere. If a car is in neutral, it's not moving. And the reality is that tech is not passive. Tech shapes us as we use it. So we use technology to shape the world around us. And you could think even of the most basic examples of technology, like a shovel. We use the shovel to shape the world around us. But at the same time, the technology in turn shapes us. So if you're using a shovel all the time, you're going to develop different muscles in your arms, and you're going to get calluses on your hands.
0: Yeah.
1: And it's the same with more modern technology. So think of GPS. Well, we use that to navigate the world. Great, that makes navigation easier. But the more we use GPS, actually, the less good we are at navigating without it. And that part of our brain that is designed for location, we're less good at, because we're not spending time with that. We're not using that part of the brain very, very much. And so that's fine. I don't have a problem using GPS, but what I've got to recognize is that GPS isn't neutral. GPS is a tool that shapes me in some way. And then I need to think, well, is it worth it? And I, on balance with GPS, I think probably yes. But with other things, it's perhaps not. And so this idea that tech is neutral, I think is, I don't mean this in a harsh way, but I think it's slightly naive about the power tech can have on us and the way it shapes us when we use it repeatedly over the years.
0: Oh, for sure. And I mean, GPS is one thing. A shovel is another thing. But when we're talking about LLMs, large language models, that are trained on vast amounts of human words and writings, we are not neutral. we are not morally neutral blank canvases either. I mean, I evaluate systems of government based on this as well. If we think human beings are either intrinsically good or at best morally neutral, then things that would be dangerous if that wasn't true, you know, cease to be concerns. But biblically, we come at it and say, well, no, we have a sinful bent that is an absolute in this world and predictable. And therefore, the things that we use or depend on or create ought to anticipate that, or they themselves become extremely dangerous, like a car that's in neutral, to use your example, on a hill. You know, like it's got weight and inertia, and it'll collide with somebody, you know, all on its own. And similarly, our sinful bent does that. Yeah.
1: Yeah, absolutely. Yeah. And so, you know, I think we've got to remember that Genesis 3 happened. So Genesis 1 and 2 happened. We are glorious. We're made in the image of God, yet also Genesis 3. So we are fallen, and our hearts have this tendency to turn away from God, to turn inwards. But also creation is now fallen. Creation's groaning. So if creation's groaning, why on earth would we say AI is neutral or anything technological is neutral? And I think if we recognize that everything we're interacting with is in this fallen world, then that helps us again to have wisdom as we walk through this world rather than naivety.
0: Yeah, yeah. Okay, and so that's a good segue to something else you talked about in your book. So we've got this idea of truth and facts, and there's also wisdom. And there's also what we do with that wisdom. I heard you use a phrase that our friend at Haven, Kelly Kapik, has used on the air a few times, criticizing this idea that we're not brains on sticks. There is far more to us. And the way that our learning and our knowledge, it's not just fact recall, there's something else going on. That's good for us. That connects to our understanding of humanity. But then as it relates to wisdom and truth and the way AI represents or doesn't represent that, that's really, really important to think about. So suss that out for us. Let's talk about AI as it relates to truth and wisdom.
1: I mean, we've got all the truth issues we've already talked about. This AI just getting things wrong. When we talked about that in terms of Bible study, but it's the more you use it, the more you're like, oh, you got that wrong. Oh, you got that wrong. Oh, and yeah, so AI just has those factual errors. There's issues of bias as well. Mm-hmm. If you want to treat AI as some perfectly accurate encyclopedia, you're going to end up misled. The Gospel Coalition have done some research on using different large language models and asking basic Christian questions, such as, did Jesus really rise from the dead? Is there a God? And some of these large language models gave mildly pro-Christian answers, and some of them gave non-Christian answers. And we think, so that there is bias built into all of them. So we've got all these issues around truth, but I think where it gets really interesting is where you then, as you said, where you bring wisdom into the frame. Because we are living in an age of information. We're drowning in information, and there is so much out there. And with AI, you can get the information you want, and once you've confirmed it's accurate, you can get it into the format you want and all of this. But what information isn't able to do is, well, it's not wisdom. And knowing what to do with information and how to live and how to use the information you have in a way that glorifies God, which is part of what wisdom involves, AI is never going to be able to do that. And so as we're living in this world where information's everywhere and all our friends, all our Christian friends, all our non-Christian friends, we're all drowning in it, wisdom is what stands out. And wisdom is what we're called to cultivate. And the good news is wisdom is what we can ask God for. And he promises if you ask for it, James chapter 1, he will give it to us. And so I think wisdom is an area where we can really be distinctive if we seek wisdom, not just information.
0: Yeah, which is why it's so critical to be formed by the Word of God and by the indwelling Spirit of God, because wisdom is more than just facts understood. It requires you to answer questions and have a reference point, like what is good or what is right or what is best, what is pleasing and glorifying to God. And it gives us a goal or a telos or a purpose in mind to pursue, because we want to get from here to there. We want to do something with the facts that we know and the things we've understood. And ChatGPT or Grok or Claude or, you know, anything else has not been formed as a person by the word of God and the spirit of God within them, that's something that we uniquely have to bring and have deeply fixed within us such that we're not going to be swayed by the random advice or the most likely word that follows the next, you know, as the large language models lead us.
1: Yeah, absolutely. And this has been true of every tool that's ever existed. No tool's ever been able to bring us wisdom. That's always been something that as humans we're called to do. But the difference with AI, and it's kind of bringing us full circle, is that because it comes across as intelligent, it appears intelligent, it talks like a human, that means that we sometimes just give to it more credence than we should.
0: Well, Pete Killingly, the author of A Christian's Guide to AI. This is a brand new book. It is just hot off the press, so to speak. And I'm so glad that we're able to be part of releasing this. It's very, very timely. And you're speaking into a moment that desperately needs clear biblical thinking. So once again, Pete Killingly from the UK, thank you so much for being with us.
1: Thanks so much, David, for having me. Thank you for listening.

0: Ancient Wisdom for Modern Times. J.J. Heller and Be Thou My Vision. This is Haven Today. I'm David Wolin. Well, you heard this program today. There will be another one tomorrow, pointing you and countless listeners to trust and rest in Christ. 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I'm David Wolin. Won't you come back again next time? We'll be keeping it all about Jesus. It's The Great Story here on Haven Today.
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0: This is Max Licato. This life contains many walks from Cana to Capernaum, journeys between prayer offered and prayer answered. Jesus promised the boy's father a sure blessing at the end of the journey. He promises the same to us. We will meet this father when we get to heaven, and when we do, I'm going to ask him about that walk. I want to hear how he felt. I want to know what he thought. But most of all, I want to thank him for inspiring this verse. The man took Jesus at his word and departed. John 4 and verse 50. Do likewise. Set your compass on the pole star of God's promise. Place one weary foot in front of the other. Jesus has spoken. Let his word do what it was intended to do, and that is lead you home. Remember, my friend, you are never alone. This is Max Licato.
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0: 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The purposes of a man's heart are deep waters, it says, but a man of understanding draws them out. And quick judgments look only at what's on the surface, but a wise parent looks deeper. They probe with questions. They listen and slowly determine what motivated a child's actions. Then they decide how to respond, not just to the outward behavior, but to the character they're shaping in the child's heart. For Family Life Blended, I'm Ron Deal.
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0: On the night you're falling all to pieces, you can bring your lonely heart to Jesus. 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
0: Good.

0: Young people between the ages of 12 and 21, a new study has found, are increasingly turning to AI chatbots for emotional support and to help them navigate the vast array of concerns under the modern umbrella known as mental health. Reportedly, one in five young adults admits they are turning to AI instead of trusted friends, pastors, or counselors when they're struggling. Some say it feels more confidential. 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AI is trained to tell you what it thinks you want to hear, not to tell you the hard truth, if in fact that's even possible for AI. Discernment, wisdom, real emotional connection, that's interpersonal. God made us this way, to be needy and to be needed by others, dependent on Him. I'm David Wolin at haventoday.org.
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1: When life is unfair and you're overwhelmed by discouragement, you're not alone. King David was once in that same place. How did he handle it? Today on Turning Point, Dr. David Jeremiah turns to the Psalms for the answer and explains why discouragement is Satan's most destructive tool. From the series, The Battle for Your Soul, here's David to introduce his message, The War Zone of Discouragement.
2: And you know, I've told our people at Shadow Mountain that discouragement is one of the things Satan can use to get to me. I think because we have so much going on all the time, so many things happening, so many programs and so many missions and strategies, there's always going to be one or two of them that isn't going the way it should. And if sometimes they pile up and they get to you, you have to be careful you don't get discouraged. The story that we're going to tell you to illustrate how to deal with this is from the life of David and what happened to him when his son rebelled against him and took the kingdom from him. And David finds himself on the outside of the kingdom that he personally built, looking in. "Why are you cast down, O my soul?" he cried out. Sometimes our souls get cast down and we get discouraged. We're going to talk about it today in just a moment. First, let me remind you, all the material on The Battle for the Soul is now available. That includes a book you can get for a gift of any size to Turning Point in asking for your copy. And it also includes the study guide. You can get that from our website, and the audio and video things that go with it are all available from davidjeremiah.org. And get going on your study of The Battle for Your Soul. I hope you will do that. And we'll talk about this some more in a moment, but right now let's get started with our discussion of the war zone of discouragement. I have a Jewish friend who built a successful business from the ground up. He's an excellent leader and a true people person, but it still took him decades to lay the groundwork and achieve stability in the marketplace. As soon as the business was established, he began thinking about succession plans. Who was the right person to lead this venture going into the future? My friend's first choice was his oldest son. This young man is athletic, handsome, and charismatic. Everything a father could want, kind of person who seems to succeed at everything he tries. Still, my friend had some concerns about his maturity. Would his son take things seriously as the stakes demanded? Was he truly ready to lead? These questions were answered in dramatic fashion. At the start of a company board meeting, incredibly, my friend was informed that he was no longer the CEO of his own company. The board had removed him through a secret vote and replaced him with his son. Turns out the son had spent the better part of the year arranging meetings with various board members to raise concerns about missed opportunities. Without naming names, he subtly suggested that the company's leadership lacked a killer instinct, and the son even started eating lunch in the company cafeteria to make connections with the key employees and department heads. When all the right seeds had been planted and all the right palms had been greased, the son made his move and took charge, and my friend was left holding a cardboard box with little else after decades of sacrifice. If you're familiar with the Old Testament, you may have already guessed the name of my friend. It was King David. And the name of his son is Absalom. And I changed a few minor details. But the overall arc of David's story matches what I have described. It is a sad story indeed. After decades of serving as the king of Israel, David was forced to flee Jerusalem in a single day because of Absalom's rebellion. He left the region entirely, traveling with his trusted advisors until they crossed the Jordan River. Once there, scripture suggests David looked back across the waters and wrote what we know today as Psalm 42 and Psalm 43. I need to tell you that these two psalms go together. In fact, it may look like there's a chapter division between the two of them. There really is not. Originally, this was one psalm. I'm sure you know that the Bible is totally inspired, but chapter divisions are man-made. If you look down at your Bible, you will notice in Psalm 42 and 43 a verse that is repeated three times. Three times this verse is repeated and joins these psalms together. Psalm 42, verse 5. Why are you cast down, O my soul? And why are you disquieted within me? Hope in God, for I shall yet praise him for the help of his countenance. Psalm 42, 11. Why are you cast down, O my soul? And why are you disquieted within me? Hope in God, for I shall yet praise him, the help of my countenance and my God. And Psalm 43, verse 5, why are you cast down, O my soul? And why are you disquieted within me? Hope in God, for I shall yet praise him, the help of my countenance and my God. The inscription over these two psalms says they are addressed to the choir master. And these psalms are called a maskil of the sons of Korah. The word maskil in Hebrew means a teaching psalm. So Psalms 42 and 43 are teaching psalms from David to help us learn how to handle our discouragements and our blue moods. Martin Seligman says that we tell ourselves three lies when we're discouraged. We say that our circumstances are personal, which means God's picking on us and we're the only ones going through this stuff. Secondly, we say our circumstances are pervasive, which means they affect everything and they corrupt everything in our lives. And thirdly, we tell ourselves that these circumstances are permanent and they can never change. All of these are lies because they are deep wounds to our souls. They keep us shackled to discouragement and despair. You know, there's an old story about the devil putting his tools up for sale. He spread out before the buyers the things like hatred and envy and pride and deceit and lying, each marked with a price on it. But off to the side lay one worn, overused tool priced higher than all the rest put together. What is that one? Someone said, and the answer was, that is discouragement. Why is it so expensive? And the devil said, because it works better than all the others. With it, I can get inside a person's soul when nothing else will. And it is so worn out because I use it on almost everybody. You can sense that David is dealing with this as you read these Psalms. He feels overwhelmed and hopeless and helpless. And what I would like to do today, because of what he wrote, is to take these two Psalms written during Absalom's defection and David's temporary loss of his kingdom and find out what we can learn about discouragement. I told you before, it's the number one thing the enemy uses in my life. He is good at getting people discouraged. And because whatever your situation is, like mine, I remember that it's not permanent, it's not pervasive, and it's not personal. God wants you to have hope. And David's Psalms offer three helpful principles that guide us and support us whenever we're discouraged. They are built around powerful paradox. A paradox is two principles that seem to be in opposite directions, and yet they combine to express a truth. The first paradox goes like this. Hope is most alive when everything seems hopeless. You say, Pastor Jeremiah, that doesn't make sense. How could hope be alive when everything is hopeless? We all deal with discouraging situations on a regular basis. However, sometimes the accumulation of discouragement can push us into despair. And when we lose a job or we have to worry about finances and housing, ways our children might be affected, or the first year after losing a spouse is hard, and the second is harder, and the third seems impossible. In these types of situations, if we're not careful, we start to feel as if nothing will ever get better. We may begin to believe there's no escape from feeling miserable, which only makes us feel miserable. But the Bible paints a different picture. Honestly, it's kind of surprising. And until you get your mind wrapped around it, you can't really comprehend it at all. Scripture tells us that true hope springs from despair. Here's the way Paul put it when he wrote to the Romans in the 8th chapter of his letter. He said, "For we were saved in this hope, but hope that is seen is not hope. For why does one still hope for what he sees? But if we hope for what we do not see, we eagerly wait for it with perseverance." Paul's logic in these verses is ironclad. If we already have everything we desire, then we don't have anything to hope for. We no longer have need of hope. But on the other side of the coin, hope exists precisely, exactly where we feel uncertainty. It is born from discouragement and dejection and despair. That's exactly where David was living after all these terrible things had happened in his life. He was full of despair. Listen to the cry of his soul. If you read this psalm carefully, you will get inside of David's skin and you will feel what he felt. Here are just a few verses that tell you what he was going through. Psalm 42:3. "My tears have been my food day and night, while they continually say to me, 'Where is your God?'" Psalm 42:7, "Deep calls unto deep at the noise of your waterfalls. All your waves and billows have gone over me." Psalm 42:9, "Why have you forgotten me? Why do I go mourning because of the oppression of my enemy?" And Psalm 42:10, "As with the breaking of my bones, my enemies reproach me. They say to me all day long, 'Where is your God?'" These are the words of a broken man who felt abandoned, ridiculed, and overwhelmed, and yet these psalms are about hope. Don't miss the important implication of this paradox. It is possible to love God deeply and still feel despair. If you are discouraged or weighed down, that does not automatically mean that God is displeased with you. And it does not always mean that there is some hidden sin you have not dealt with. Sometimes it simply means you are human, living in a broken world and learning to hold on to hope. If you go back through the Bible, you will see that. Remember how discouraged Moses felt in the wilderness? The weight of leading a complaining and restless people became so overwhelming that he told God he couldn't do it any longer and he would rather die than continue to be the leader of the Israelites. Likewise, Hannah was crushed in spirit because she couldn't have children, and she was continually mocked by her rival. The Bible says she was miserable and would weep and not eat when she went to the house of the Lord. And Elijah, after a great victory over the prophets of Baal, fled into the wilderness in fear of Jezebel. He sat down under a broom tree and he asked God to take his life. He said, "Lord, I have had enough." I love that phrase. I have said that before. Have you ever said that? "Lord, I have had enough." Even Jesus, in his darkest moment, cried out, "My God, my God, why have you forsaken me?" One of my old friends, who is now in heaven, is a man by the name of Warren Wiersbe. He was a marvelous pastor, wonderful writer. I think he wrote about as many books as the years he lived, and he had lots of books. One of the books he wrote was called Walking with the Giants, and it contains short biographies of many people that you and I have heard about, famous Christians, what you might call giants of the faith. As he wrote the introduction, he said one surprising thing he discovered was a common thread running through their lives. Many of them faced early years of nearly debilitating discouragement, but they kept at it, and they faithfully sowed seeds despite the dark clouds that were over their heads. One of the men he mentioned was Charles Haddon Spurgeon, one of the great preachers of history. Some say the greatest. Spurgeon suffered from prolonged bouts of depression as well as anxiety about common problems.
3: Here he was, this great preacher, but he worried about finances. I took encouragement from that. Spurgeon's psychological and physical ailments were so severe that he would often be confined to bed for weeks at a time. However, he came to see these problems as part of God's work in his life. His sufferings enabled him to comfort and encourage others who were afflicted. He said he discovered that his periods of depression often came before a time when God blessed his ministry. And he made a statement I will never forget. Listen to this. He said, "Depression became like a John the Baptist for me. Just as John the Baptist came as the forerunner of Jesus, my depression came as a forerunner to God's blessing in my life. When I went through those times of discouragement and depression and worked through them, I knew that on the other side, God was going to do something great in my life." It's almost like the picture of the waves of the ocean. The depth of the trough determines the height of the wave. When you go through a low place, oftentimes after that, God takes you to the high place. David's experience as he wrote these Psalms show us that hopelessness is not the end. Instead, it is often the soil in which hope begins. Hope is not the absence of difficulty. It is the certainty that God is present in the middle of difficulty. Hope is most alive when everything seems hopeless. Therefore, our souls can weather seasons of discouragement. Here's the second paradox from David's pen. Hope for the future is built on the past. Now, that doesn't make a lot of sense in many respects, and sometimes that's the way paradoxes are. We typically think of hope as forward-facing. We hope for things that are yet to come. Specifically, we hope for things we desire that we don't yet have. But in these two Psalms, David repeatedly looks back at his experiences from the past. For example, Psalm 42:4, "When I remember these things, I pour out my soul within me, for I used to go with the multitudes. I went with them to the house of God with the voice of joy and praise and with a multitude that kept a pilgrim feast." David said, "I'm going through a really tough time right now, but when I think back, I remember the joy I had with my brothers and sisters when I went to the house of God and we sang praises and we worshiped the Lord." Here's a similar sentiment from verse 6. "Oh my God, my soul is cast down within me. Therefore, I will remember you from the land of the Jordan and from the height of Hermon, from the hill Mizar." You know, feeling discouraged in the present, David chose to remember the past. He looked back at times of worship and joy in the presence of God. The more he remembered, the more his thoughts turned to the faithfulness of God. I think it's an important thing to remember that when we're discouraged, we tend to forget what God has done for us in the past. The old hymn that goes like this, "Count your blessings, name them one by one, and you will see what the Lord has done." We focus on the future when we get discouraged and we lose sight of what he has done for us in the past. We forget his faithfulness. It's a terrible condition for our souls because when we go through this, we're constantly thinking about what is uncertain and unknown. But the one thing we have that no one can take from us is what God has already done for us. We put that in the bank of our heart and we remember it. That's the reason why I recommend keeping a journal. I remember when I first got sick years ago, somebody told me I should journal, and I didn't do it because I thought journals were for women and mystics, and I wasn't either one, so I didn't know if I could do a journal. But then I was reading a book by Gordon MacDonald, and in this book he talked about journaling in his computer, and that sounded very masculine to me, so I decided I would do that. And during my time with cancer, I journaled every day. Now, journals are important because when you write things down and you get them out of your system, you put them on paper, you can tell God what's really in your heart. That's really true. But there's another reason why journals are important. When you're going through a hard time here, you can go back and read your journal and remember what God did for you in the past. Let me tell you something. God is still at home. You're the one that walked away. He hasn't left. He hasn't changed. He's the same God who helped you before, who's willing to help you now. So when you go through discouragement, one of the things you can do is go back and remember the blessings of God. Maybe it was the blessing of your children being born, or finding the right person to be married to, or getting your house, or whatever it is that God has done for you. Remember His blessings when you're going through difficulty. You will be surprised what that does for you. And there's another thought here that we should address. David wrote, "Why are you cast down, O my soul?" Which suggests that David had chosen to be discouraged, and he was asking his soul, "Why have you cast yourself down?" That's important because it means we have a choice in where we focus. We can dwell on despair, or we can direct our thoughts to hope. There was a time when David was on the run. He was leading a group of renegade soldiers. They were out fighting their battles, and they had left their wives and children behind in a city called Ziklag. After being gone for a time, they came back, and as they walked over the hill and looked down, they saw that the city of Ziklag had been burned to the ground. It was gone. And all of the women and the children had been taken captive by the Amalekites. Now David had a twofold problem. He not only was being pursued by the enemy, but now his own men were furious with him. They had followed him, and now their families were gone. Their homes were destroyed. Everything was gone. And the Bible says they were so distressed, they talked about killing David. And he had nowhere to go. If I had been in his place, I might have been tempted to run. But listen to what the Word of God says David did. 1 Samuel 30, verse 6. David strengthened himself in the Lord his God. How many of you know the only person you have sometimes is yourself? Have you ever been sequestered in that place where nobody quite understands what you're experiencing? You try to help them understand that they don't understand. And all of a sudden you look up and you say, "Lord, it's just me and you." David strengthened him. So I love what he did. I can almost picture it. David is overwhelmed. What am I going to do? My men are against me. The enemy's against me. And instead of collapsing under the weight of it, he turns to the Lord. In my mind, I see him taking the scriptures and going off by himself, finding a quiet place and opening the Word of God. And as he reads, he begins to remember who God is. How many of you know if God is on your team, you're never alone? And you're always in the majority. You and God are greater than you and anyone else. And that's the lesson. When you get discouraged, when you feel overwhelmed, you don't just sit there and let it walk over you. You have to learn to encourage yourself in the Lord. One of the ways you do that is by going back through the scriptures and remembering the greatness of God. I mentioned keeping a journal. That can help. Go back and read what God has already done in your life and look at the ways He's been faithful. And there's not one of us here who doesn't have a good list. We count our blessings and we realize that we have so much to be thankful for. We look at what is happening around the world. Think about being a Christian in some of the other war-torn places of the world. And here we are. We're not free of problems, worshiping God and listening to His Word. We're blessed people. Sometimes we just need somebody to poke us and remind us about that, because we get caught up in our troubles. We get caught up in our discouragements, and that's the enemy doing that. He's wounding our soul with all of that so that we can't be successful and we can't be helpful and we can't be of use to the Lord. When you're all down on yourself, you're never going to help anybody. And the enemy knows that. And the psalmist tells us, don't let it happen.
2: 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I hope you will too as you follow along. So tomorrow is part two of the War Zone of Discouragement. 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
5: It was the strangest picnic in American history, I think. It was July 1861 on a hill in northern Virginia overlooking a stream called Bull Run. The southern states had seceded from the Union. They'd attacked a Union fort in April, and now what the North called the Rebel Army was headed for Washington, D.C. Most people in the capital thought the Union Army was going to mop up these southern forces in a matter of weeks, and they wanted to see it happen as the northern troops moved to engage the Confederates at Bull Run. They literally came from church in their Sunday best, the ladies and gentlemen of Washington, arriving at this hill overlooking Bull Run in their carriages. They laid out their tablecloths, commenced their picnic, and started passing the fried chicken. Down below, the men in blue and the men in gray mingled their blood in the waters of Bull Run. I'm Ron Hutchcraft. I want to have a word with you today about no time for picnics. How can people have a picnic when there's a battle going on? Well, that's a question God must be asking of his own children, those who are supposed to be the soldiers in his army. It's a scene reminiscent of the day the ancient Jews were getting ready to invade the Promised Land, and a couple of the tribes asked if they could just take their inheritance, because theirs was on the safe side of the Jordan River. Could they just kind of settle in there? Well, in Numbers 32:6, our word for today from the Word of God, Moses asked them this haunting question: shall you sit here while your brothers go to war? Well, that's a great question. How can you just settle into a comfortable little spot while there are battles to fight for God that require every one of us in the fight? A picnic while a battle is going on. There's a small army of believers who understand that the battle is the responsibility of every one of us who belongs to Jesus. But tragically, so many of those who could help rescue the spiritually dying are sitting on the hill and playing no active role in the battle for human souls. The battle for a lost world. You know where it begins? It begins with your own family, your own coworkers, fellow students, people at the gym, friends. When it comes to telling them what you know about Jesus, silence is not golden. It's deadly. They need to see Jesus in your life, that's right. But they need to hear about Jesus from your lips. God has a place for you in this battle, my friend. And the battle is the Lord's. For you, this is no time to be passing the chicken. It's time to be passing the ammunition. As that great missionary Amy Carmichael said, we will have all eternity to celebrate our victories, but only a few short hours to win them. And we are in those few short hours.
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9: And so if you're in a season of winter, don't lose heart and think about, oh my goodness, how are we going to navigate back through fall and through summer? And is it even possible to get through spring? Winter is the season of doing the work so that spring can come again.
10: That's Deborah Folletta describing ways you can navigate the inevitable ups and downs of marriage and relationships. Welcome back to Focus on the Family with Jim Daly. I'm John Fuller.
11: You know, John, last time we covered the different seasons of relationship. Actually, we covered two. We're going to cover the other two today, but spring and summer. And it was such a wonderful insight into how to frame our relationships, whether it's marital or parenting or friend group or those acquaintances at church you might know. It's just a really good way to see how God has created us. You know, it says in the Word that God created us for a relationship. Mm-hmm. It's probably one of the most unnoticed things that we need to concentrate on. I think we concentrate on salvation in Christ and how to live a Spirit-led life. Those are tremendous and important, critically important. But He also built us for a relationship. What about that scripture says, think more highly of others than yourself? The golden rule. Mm. Wow. Are we applying things there? I think we need to. And Deborah does a wonderful job at helping us better understand it.
10: And she shared from her newest book called Relationship Skills, The Four Seasons That Will Make or Break Your Love Life. We have copies of that here at the ministry. Stop by our website to learn more. And of course, if you missed the previous show, don't fret. We have audio copies here. You can contact us, download our app, and have the programs on the go. And we're also on YouTube.
11: Deborah, welcome back. It's so good to have you.
9: Always good to be with you.
11: You know, it's so fun, and I mean this for the listeners and the viewers. You just bring power-packed information for us. We can all learn so much from what you've written and, you know, what the Lord has shown you. So thank you for that.
9: Well, thank you.
11: It's diligence. I mean, you have to put time into it. Writing a book is not easy for those that haven't done it. Yeah. I mean, it is time-consuming and you want to be thoughtful. So thank you for that effort.
9: Well, it is a privilege.
11: Yeah, it is really good. We left off, like I said, we covered spring and that infatuation stage and then the hot heat of summer. And you mentioned at the end of the program last time just how you're exposing yourself more in every way in that summer heat, you know, emotionally, physically, et cetera, especially in the context of marriage, obviously. Let's move into fall. Let's get those out of the way, and then we'll come back and cover some more ground. But what is fall about?
9: I always say that in fall, you start seeing things in HD.
11: Okay.
9: All of a sudden, the rose-colored glasses are gone, and now I'm seeing everything in high definition.
11: Can I give an example just to help? Because in my own life, you know, I joke pretty constantly.
9: Yeah.
11: And I think my fall awareness was Jean going, yeah, you're not as funny right now.
9: She used to love your jokes.
11: She used to laugh at everything.
9: Like, all right, said. Jim.
11: But that's an example where anything, too much of anything is fall.
9: Yeah. And we're seeing things through a different filter now. We're seeing things in the details, in the fine details. And sometimes actually we can see too much to the point where everything our partner does and even the things that used to draw us to them are now irritating and annoying. And now we're struggling with some of those differences. A big thing that I talk about through the season of fall is compatibility.
11: Mm-hmm.
9: And all of a sudden, all of your differences are clear. Maybe in spring and in summer, you were focused more on your similarities. And now your differences feel really intense and extreme, and you can have a hard time navigating the season of fall. This is why a lot of people say, well, maybe I married the wrong person in that season of fall, when all those struggles start to come up to the surface.
11: Right. It moves into intolerability.
9: Right.
11: Which is very interesting. I think that's where the enemy and our own flesh begins to plant those seeds of doubt, like you said. And I think as we've counseled people here at Focus on the Family, the fall season is when you start thinking, maybe I need a divorce.
9: Right. A lot of people do struggle. And there's different parts of compatibility and different areas where we can find ourselves butting heads, you know, whether it's personality differences, lifestyle differences, culture differences, education differences. We can list so many different areas that can become sticking points. But one way that I like to think of compatibility is not how much do we have in common. Compatibility is more our ability to come together in our differences.
11: Yeah.
9: It's an ability. Compatibility is actually a skill. It's an ability to be able to learn from you and to be able to come together in the areas that we are different, whether it's our financial perspective, whether it's our personality, and learning to see the other person as an asset, as a blessing and a resource rather than a burden.
11: Yeah. So you wrote the book. I'll ask you for an example of how you and John have managed incompatibility.
9: Yeah. Honestly, this is a really clear example in our marriage, because even on this conversation of chill to extreme and intensity, he's more chill, I'm more intense. Like, let's change, let's do this, let's grow, let's, you know, and learning that neither of those sides are in and of themselves good for a marriage. It's like the gas and the brakes. You can't just go without pulling back and stopping, but you can't just always be on brake and expect your relationship is going to move forward.
11: Yeah.
9: And so finding that balance looks like us learning to see the other person's personality traits as an asset, as a blessing. And also, over the years, we've been married for almost 20 years, and I think one of the greatest lessons has been learning to learn from one another.
11: Mm-hmm.
9: Me learning to become more chill and laid back. Yeah. Him learning to become more intentional in our relationship. Learning from each other has really been one of the greatest gifts.
11: You know, Jean and I have talked about that. We both feel like we have melded into better, different people, and we've gleaned some of the better attributes from each
9: other.
11: Exactly. Which is a good thing.
9: It is a very good thing. And to me, that is the goal of the season of fall. It's our ability to come together, to create compatibility, even in our uniqueness and even in our differences.
11: But I would say some of that comes with that grind. You know, you've got to have some adversity to better understand fall, I think. In fact, you said navigating conflict during the fall season is critically important. You named seven areas to be mindful of. I'll list them, but prepare for it. Don't fear conflict. Know your style. Understand before being understood. That's a good one. Empathize. Set boundaries. And then number seven, get to the roots. So why don't you, you don't have to hit them all, but touch on things that are important to you as the writer.
9: Yeah. So here's a really good framework when you're navigating conflict. Start with what the person is feeling. And if you're the one that's sharing, I'm feeling hurt by X. This happened and it really hurt my feelings. If you're the person that's listening,

0: It is true. It is a price. We can't pretend that conflict doesn't come at a cost. It's uncomfortable. We don't want to navigate through it. It's hard. It takes a lot of energy out of us, but it is an invitation. It is a pathway to deeper intimacy. When you think about the relationships that you have that don't have never had conflict, they're usually pretty surface level relationships, you know? But the ones where we're getting deeper in relationships, the ones that are becoming more significant, we have to navigate through conflict.
1: In that context, for that couple, that promise that we're talking about, how do they see the trees through the forest, though? Because the emotions of the moment is in the fall, I married the wrong person. This is not going anywhere. I'm so frustrated. He does not meet those needs for me. I mean, whatever you can fill it in. How do they stop and go, okay, this is adversity. I heard Deborah talk about it. This is going to be good. It's just so opposite.
0: It is.
1: So
0: it
1: how do you slow down enough to look at it as a positive, and now what do I have to do to get there with my spouse, with my teenager, let's just throw that one in,
0: right, or
1: whomever in my life that I'm having this conflict with? How do you set your mind up to be victorious?
0: Yeah, always begin with the end in mind. You know, even when you're working out and you get to a point where it's painful and difficult and uncomfortable, it's like, well, what's the end goal here? The end goal is deeper relationships, becoming better. And I think a theme that I tell myself over and over again as I'm in the midst of conflict is, what is God revealing that he wants to heal in me? What is God revealing that he wants to heal in me? And when I take that as the ultimate goal, I can receive conflict, I can engage with it, and I can see it as a pathway towards something better.
1: I want to highlight, though, what you said so we don't miss it. In me.
0: Yeah.
1: Not in you.
0: Right.
1: I know what God needs to heal in you. That is not a good place to be, right?
0: Right.
1: Why is that a major roadblock to healing as a couple?
0: Well, first and foremost, it's because you cannot change the other person. You cannot heal them, but you can influence them when you begin to heal, because relationships are like a recipe. And when you change your ingredients, it changes the entire recipe. Mm-hmm.
1: The transparency factor is so critical. And again, I mean, right from the garden, Adam and Eve, we did this. It's in our nature to hide.
0: Yes.
1: We cover up. We blame each other. Why did you do this? Well, the woman you gave me, right?
0: Right.
1: And so how do we avoid the blame game and become more transparent and honest?
0: The thing I love about the season of fall is that there's nowhere left to hide. The leaves have fallen off the trees now, and it's like, there's nowhere left to hide. And you get to a point in your relationship where you have to choose to be fully known, that there are no secrets, that everything is now on the table with my spouse. And that leads to deeper levels of intimacy. You've heard the phrase being fully known so that you can be fully loved. And I think this really matters when it comes to the context of our relationships. And a lot of couples, they don't live like this. There's a lot of places in their life that are kept in the dark, that are kept secret, that they feel ashamed to expose, whether it's things from the past or things in their present. And the goal is creating a safe place so that you can share, so that you can be fully known and connect with your partner in the way that God intended. That was God's intention from the beginning in the garden, is for us to be fully known. And I truly believe we can replicate some of that in our marriages.
2: Mm. It takes good resources to do that, though, and Focus on the Family is here for you. We have so much to help you. Of course, we have Deborah's book that we're talking about today, Relationship Skills, the Four Seasons That Will Make or Break Your Love Life. 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We've got a marriage assessment. The beginning point would be to call 1-800, the letter A in the word family, or stop by our website. 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
1: Deborah, we saved the worst for last. It's not normally how we say that, but winter. This is where couples are feeling distant and cold toward each other. What are clear signs that we're in winter?
0: Yeah. Winter can come with a really intense feeling that things have frozen over, that there's a lack of love and connection. But they can also come with a more dangerous

0: feeling of apathy. And apathy is more dangerous because it's like that subtle frost. It's not very obvious, but it's still deadly.
1: And kills
0: it's still
1: the
0: destroying
1: fruit.
0: The relationship. Exactly. There was a frost just last week in Pennsylvania, and I had planted a bunch of flowers because it was 80 degrees the week before. And that frost quietly overnight destroyed all of those plants. And it's the same in our relationship. Some people are like, well, there's nothing majorly wrong here. We've been married for 40 years. Everything's fine. But is that what God wants for your relationship? Does God want apathy or does he want connection? And so I think frost sometimes is even more dangerous because it makes us think that everything's okay when really we're far from the point where God wants us to be and how we love each other.
1: Yeah, it's interesting. Even in a winter storm, you know, here in Colorado, we can get 3 feet of snow and everybody hunkers down. My sister used to manage a grocery store out here. She said it's so weird the day before when we get that kind of weather forecast.
0: Oh, yeah.
1: Everybody comes in for guests.
0: They're preparing. What?
1: Toilet paper and milk.
0: Yeah.
1: She said it just flies off the shelf. And it is kind of interesting when bad weather hits, like severe weather, we tend to pull together, a crisis, whatever it might be, something in our marriage. That light frost is what kills us.
0: I agree. And so it's something for us to be on the lookout for. And I also think you just used a really good word, prepare. We all need to be prepared that a winter season will come in our marriage. And not only will it come, it should come. Because winter has positive benefits too. Winter is the season of turning inward, of asking myself where I need to heal and grow and change. God made winter to disinfect the ground. Without winter, we wouldn't be able to have the fruitful gardens and farming that we have in spring. And so winter is really significant because it has a purpose. And so if you're in the season of winter right now, I think the question is, what is the Lord wanting to disinfect, to heal in this relationship? I think winter is a season that every couple will pass through, but the invitation is not to stay in winter. It's a season to be passed through, knowing that if you do the right things, plant the right seeds, prepare the ground, spring can and should come again. And that's the hope that we have, is that even in winter, we know it's not the final season. Seasons are meant to cycle through.
1: I get so excited with spring, especially here in Colorado.
0: Yes.
1: You know, because we come through usually tough winters. Not all of them are tough, but normally they are. And I'm tired of it being, you know, 10 below or zero. And then you get the first warm day and you're going, wow, okay, it's coming. It's around the corner.
0: And what if you appreciate spring even more because you've gone through winter? You know, it's like in your marriage, when things start to turn in the right direction, when you start to treat each other better, when you start to heal, it's like, wow, God is doing something here. And spring can be even better than it was in the early cycles of our relationship.
1: You know, with our hope restored, I think thematically, we see many, many couples who are just passing through the end of fall or deep in winter. It's just the nature of it. Something is motivating them. And I'm so thankful to those folks who have said, yes, we're going to try. Now, oftentimes we hear, this is our last attempt to save our marriage. That's really common.
0: Yeah.
1: Or they have divorce papers already in hand or signed. I mean, it's amazing. And that program has an 81% save rate based on going back to each couple 2 years later. It's phenomenal.
0: It is.
1: But as a counselor yourself, especially looking at the Christian community, we have the ability to get through winter.
0: Yes.
1: But some are not making it. They're the Donner Party. You know, they're going through Lake Tahoe in 12-foot snow as pioneers, and they get caught. How do we, as Christians particularly, read the weather pattern of our marriage and know what to do instead of walking into the storm that will kill us, kill our relationship?
0: I think the first thing is we need to reframe how we view winter, because for some people, they think it's the end of the journey. It's like I have to go back through fall, and then I have to go back through summer, and then I have to get to spring again. That feels impossible. But that isn't the journey. The journey is to get through winter in order to reach spring again. And what these couples need to realize is some of the strongest relationships that I have seen have just come out of winter because they've learned to do things better. They've seen their mistakes. They've healed their wounds. They've went back to their childhood traumas and done the work that had never been done before. And their spring feels better than ever. And so if you're in a season of winter, don't lose heart and think about, oh my goodness, how are we going to navigate back through fall and through summer? And is it even possible to get through spring? Winter is the season of doing the work so that spring can come again. I see it every day. And so do the retreats that you're doing. Yeah. And really what it comes down to is a commitment to healing what I need to heal, because my healing and my health overflows into the life of my relationship. When I think about this, I think of Jesus in Matthew chapter 7, where he says, first remove the plank from your own eye, and then you will see clearly to remove the speck from your brother's eye. And to me, that there is permission to remove the speck from my brother's eye. Sometimes I need to confront you and ask you to change and give you what I'm experiencing and tell you my needs, but not before I do the work in myself, because then I will see clearly to be able to bring you what I need to change and adjust and fix. And so to me, that's the formula for moving out of winter and into spring.
1: And you know, in that overstatement that I would make there, what the Lord is saying is humility.
0: Yeah.
1: You know, remove the plank from your own eye before you go after the smaller thing in your brother's eye.
0: Right. Because
1: you're no different than the other guy, buddy.
0: Right.
1: Or your wife. Right?
0: And
1: you all fall short.
0: And when there's a plank in your eye, you can't see clearly.
1: Right.
0: When you're unhealed, when you've got wounds, it's really hard to see clearly what the other person needs to change and adjust and heal.
1: Yeah. It's so beautiful in that way, but it does take humility. I remember one time Jean said to me a few years ago, but she said, I love you. I don't like you right now. And I was like, how could you not like me, the extrovert? And it was that intimacy thing, I think, when I get down to it. It was too superficial. She wanted something deeper.
0: Right.
1: Like, I don't know you. And that, I had to really think about that. How do I work on that to be less flippant, deeper emotionally, so she could know me,
0: right?
1: So those are the ways to process that and to do better. You know, I do want to ask you, we've talked about this in the context of human relationship, marriage, friends, family, raising your teens, etc., relationship. All those will stress you in different ways.
0: Yeah.
1: But our relationship with Christ, does this apply in that way too?
0: It seems that it does, doesn't it?
1: I think so.
0: You know, as we enter relationship with Jesus and we're on fire and everything's exciting in the season of spring, you see things through a rose-colored lens and it's growth. You're in God's word every day. And then the intimacy and the depth of summer, right? Just that passion. And then you get to fall where conflict and crisis and trauma, and you start to question and you start to see the incompatibility.
1: Your friend dies of cancer.
0: Something
1: Your
0: really
1: child
0: hard
1: dies
0: happens,
1: of cancer.
0: Right. Your marriage is struggling. You walk through an injustice. There's difficult things that make you question if God is who you thought he was. But I also believe in the same way that conflict leads to deeper intimacy with God. That wrestling invites us to a deeper intimacy with the Lord. And I have seen that to be true in my own life. And it's a beautiful thing. And sometimes we find ourselves in a winter season where we feel apathy. We're not as excited as we used to be. Life has gotten hard and there's so many burdens and we've kind of just allowed ourselves to slowly drift into that frost season. But the hope is that spring can come again. The hope is that winter is a season to be passed through. We're invited to pass through winter. We're not encouraged to stay.
1: Yeah. Deborah, I need to ask this for the person who is suffering, and it could be anything. But their relationship with the Lord is in a winter place. They may be shaking their fist at the Lord saying, I trusted you. I thought you loved me. Typically, we're experiencing that transactionally. Like, right. Lord, I've done all the right things. Why would this problem, this situation fall upon me? I thought you cared about me and you could keep it from happening. Speak to the soul of that person, because that is the fork in the road for so many.
0: Yeah.
1: That is where they may turn their back on the Lord.
0: Right.
1: Or they go deeper with the Lord. What's the difference? What do you see as a counselor that makes the difference in that moment in a person's life?
0: I think it's our framework, our belief system, our underlying view of God. You know, and even as you're walking through loss and grief and struggle, I always remind myself that nothing is lost in the kingdom of God. Nothing is unjust in the kingdom of God. All will be made right. God has the final say. And in the meantime, his desire is intimacy with us through all of the seasons. If we have intimacy with him through all of the seasons, through all of its hardships, then in the end, we have won. And that's where Jesus says, in this world, you will have trouble. It's a promise, because this world has fallen, but I have overcome the world is also a promise
1: but
0: that
1: be
0: he
1: of
0: will
1: good
0: redeem.
1: Cheer, for yes. I have overcome the world.
0: Yes.
1: I mean, don't just, you know, gloat or be down about
0: be
1: it.
0: Be encouraged.
1: Be encouraged. I've overcome
0: that
1: it.
0: That I have a solution and it yeah. is coming. And in the meantime, would you lean into intimacy with him and see what he can do?
1: Deborah, this is so good. Thank you for being with us again. Man, you just always bring such great insights. Thank you for being with
0: us. It's a privilege to be with both of you.
1: Let me turn to the listeners. Deborah's newest book, Relationship Skills, The Four Seasons That Will Make or Break Your Love Life, is super terrific. I can't do it anymore. I mean, it's been energetic, our discussions. I love the content. Deborah has spent much time to put this in writing. It's a good tool, and it will help you recognize the season you're in and the need to grow to a healthier place. That's the point. If you can give a gift of any amount, we'll help you and send you the book as our way of saying thank you for being part of the ministry. If you can't afford it, we want to get it into your hands. We're a Christian ministry. We want to provide that help. We'll trust others. We'll cover the cost of the resource. Please know that Focus is here for you. There's so many helps here at Focus. Hope Restored and the book and resources, marriage department, the assessment on your marriage, it's free. You could take that. It'll give you great insight on things you need to work on and those things that you're doing pretty well. Let me give you a quick stat. 110,000 couples Focus was able to help in the last 12 months to help them work their crisis in their marriage. 110,000. Mm-hmm. That's a privilege. And then we have Hope Restored. Let me read you a quick testimonial from one couple. They said, we were at a very hard place. I'd say winter, right, Deborah? Mm-hmm. Ready to separate. And I didn't know how to move forward. The marriage intensive literally restored our hope and gave us tools to move forward. Mm-hmm. That is great. Mm-hmm. And Deborah, let me just again say thank you for being with us. Thank you for the hard work that you do counseling couples to save their marriages, to help them get to a better place. That's an awesome vocation.
0: Thank you so much. Thank you for having me. It's always a privilege.
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5: 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Good morning. It is 6 o'clock. I'm Ryan Fried. Normally, you'd hear Mornings with Ryan and LaDonna at this time, but LaDonna, you know what? She's not feeling well today, so... But and also, it's Share. It's our fall fundraiser. So there's all kinds of different things going on today. It's 6 o'clock. It's going to be a beautiful day. And we are going to spend a lot of time today praising God, talking to you, and asking you how you would want to support Kinship Radio. So right out of the gate here at 6 o'clock, we have a huge day ahead of us. We are at 18% of our goal, and that means we've got a big hill to climb, but we've got a big God, and we've got you along for the ride today. 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Here's praise from Elevation Worship on Kinship Radio.

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It is 6:05. That was Praise from Elevation Worship, getting us up right out of the gate here. Your alarm went off at 6. You're wiping the sleep from your eyes, and then Elevation Worship and Kinship Radio are like, yeah, it's time to get up. It's time to praise the Lord. 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But before we get to all that, let me pray for us. Father, thank you so much for a beautiful day. Thank you for the power you've given each of us to get up and to serve you in the best way we can and tell others about you. 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It's going to be a great day here at Kinship Radio. 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He could go all the way. 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

0: Kinship Radio Fall Share 2026. I'm Ryan Fried, hanging out with you this morning from the pair of Mornings with Ryan and LaDonna. LaDonna's actually sick today. She's not doing well, so be praying for her to heal up and maybe be able to join us again tomorrow. This is Fall Share, the time of the year when we come to you and ask you to come alongside us in supporting the work of Kinship Radio. 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Almost all the funds that keep this ministry going from day to day come from listeners just like you. 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
1: It's almost like a missionary reaching out into places that we maybe personally can't go, but God's word then can get in to so many places, and we're funding an opportunity for people to hear the word of God. 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

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I'm Ryan Fried. Good morning. It is 6:15. Thank you for joining us today for Fall Share. We don't take you for granted. We know that you could listen somewhere else this morning, but you've decided, I'm sticking with Kinship Radio. I love the ministry. I love waking up to it every single day. We hear from you all year long. Colleen in Blooming Prairie says, I've listened to Kinship Radio since I moved to the area 7 years ago. The programs, music, and staff all have been a part of my faith journey. On days when I feel emotionally overwhelmed, I always hear a song that turns that around. On days when my physical aches seem to get me down, the messages of God's endless love and the encouragement of others that I hear on the station help me get through the day. She says, you reach many hearts that you will never know about. The work you do for God is coming through the radio every day. And Colleen gets that. And that's why she supports Kinship Radio. That's why some folks in Waconia gave $400 last evening. That's why Donnie from Mankato gave $1,000. 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I was

0: Kinship Radio, this is Fall Share 619. Thanks for tuning in this morning. We appreciate that. We do not take that for granted. I'm Ryan Fried with Mornings with Ryan and LaDonna. LaDonna is out today. She's not feeling well, but I got Chris stepping in.
1: Hi.
0: I'm sorry. Hi, LaDonna. How are you doing today?
1: Well, I'm kind of high-pitched this morning.
0: You do sound sick now I think about it.
2: See, and LaDonna, I think, is more of an alto. It kind of works because I'm a baritone. Yes. Would you be praying for us this morning, big time? Yes, we would love to hear from you with regard to your financial gift. But praying for us, I tell you, Satan is at work. I don't know, where you are with regard to understanding, that we wrestle not against flesh and blood. Mm-hmm. That's what it says in Ephesians. But wow, we are feeling it. We had some difficulties on Monday, a couple of tech issues yesterday, and we've got a couple of staff that are not feeling well, so much so that they are not here. Yeah. And so your prayers are definitely appreciated more than ever this morning, as are your phone calls. To encourage us to keep marching on, keep going through it. So, in fact, we have heard from friends who said, keep going because I'm counting on you.
3: 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It means a lot to me. I'm very thankful for it.
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2: 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We're suggesting $200 or maybe $20 a month. Would you consider doing that? We aren't going to do math on the air. That's dangerous. But I can tell you we're at about 17, maybe 18% of our goal. I got to double check the figure. But
0: okay.
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1: The voice of Ryan in the morning. I'm Chris. Thank you for joining us this morning. And I love the fact that we're hearing from friends all around the area. Jane from Waseca says this: thank you for being the hands, the feet, the voice, the heart of Christ speaking to our world. The message, God's got this. Be faithful, pray, and praise Him. She says the staff is amazing, and I thank God for all of you and the gifts that you share. Well, Jane, thank you for becoming involved with Kinship Radio. Mm-hmm. Ryan mentioned five people before 6:30. One's already here. Four more. We're going to need this kind of pace. We have heard from about 222 people already. We need to 226 by the time 6:30 rolls around, and that means, yeah, I know, it's a... I don't know what your morning routine is like, Ryan, but I mean, brushing the teeth, washing your face, getting up, getting moving, getting that cup of coffee. We know your morning is full, but we have room for you, and we'd love to hear from you.
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0: Kinship Radio. This is Fall Share. I'm Ryan Fried, joined by Chris Lemke this morning. Normally you'd hear me and LaDonna, but LaDonna's not feeling good today. We've had a bit of a battle over the last day or two, which often happens when you're serving God and doing good things. 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
1: The excitement here has been palpable. There's your word for the day, palpable. We're excited about the fact that we're hearing from friends all over the area. Fairmont checking in. Kathy, thank you for your $1,000 gift.
0: That was this morning.
1: That's beautiful. It was taken in the last couple of moments. We have another person on the phone. Now, five people by 6:30, and I'm here to tell you it's 6:33.
0: Yeah.
1: So we're already working on the next five people, but we're going to need to hear from five people in the next 5 minutes or so. We do have phone operators. Natalie is here. Jack is here. Eric is here. Ready to take your call, and it's important to hear from you because, again, this is a huge task. We're going to need to hear from about 1,000 people.
0: Yeah.
1: We've heard from 230. So if we do the math, another 200 today, another 200 on Thursday, well, that's still going to leave 400 on Friday morning. Mm-hmm. And my goodness, that's going to be wow. So would you consider helping us out even now? And we've got a reason as to why that's important. We hear from friends who say this is what it's all about with regard to Kinship Radio.
2: Well, like Walking Free, I think that's my favorite song right now because I just wish the whole world could sing it together because it has great John 3 verse 16 lyrics. You know, it talks about how one day the key unlocked the cell and you heard a small voice say that your debts have been paid by somebody else. You know, it just really emphasizes why we're here on the earth is to spread the gospel.
0: One of the many songs that Kinship Radio plays that spreads the gospel and has such powerful messages. And she's latched onto that one as how she feels freedom in Jesus. And she hears that on Kinship Radio.
1: That's the encouragement that we offer on a daily basis. Mm-hmm. The encouragement that keeps you focused in what you're doing. Would you consider that gift of $200 or maybe it's $20 a month? Maybe you'd like to do what we have anonymous friends doing. It's $1,000. Thank you for doing that. Whatever that gift may be, make it your best gift as you're offering it to the Lord. The number is 800-810-5559. 800-810-5559. 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
3: The verdict was guilty. Case closed. The end. No chance for me to ever leave this prison of my sin. Now I know it might sound crazy, but one day a key unlocked that cell.

0: Kinship Radio Fall Share. Thank you for joining us this morning. It's 6:38. My name is Ryan Fried, and normally you'd hear me and LaDonna this morning, or morning, but today it's me and LaDonna.
1: No, it's not LaDonna. It's not even close. Yeah. No, she's a beautiful person, and you got me. I'm in radio for a reason, so just saying. I'm Chris, the executive director, and it's a delight to be with you this morning. Hey, Ryan, we have a challenge on the table.
0: Oh, do we?
1: We do indeed. We have a challenge on the table. I'll tell you about that challenge, but first I want to tell you why it's important that you get involved with Kinship Radio.
2: 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And so no matter who you are, or what your problems are, or what your blessings are, Kinship Radio is there for you any time of the day or night. And I could not live without it. I just really need it.
0: Kinship Radio is there for you day or night. It is your peace. You couldn't live without it.
1: Yeah, and she says, no matter who you are, no matter what your problems are, and boy, we couldn't agree more, and that's the story we hear time and time again, not because of what we do, but because of what God does through you.
0: Mm-hmm.
1: What God is doing through this friend, this couple who has said, hey, we want to get this thing rolling. It's Wednesday, it's hump day, and we want to get this thing rolling to make sure that you're on track to hit the goal. Okay, great.
0: All right.
1: What do you want to do? They are giving $3,000.
0: $3,000. The crowd goes wild.
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0: Okay.
1: So your $500.

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0: 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This is Fall Share. It is 6:44, and it means we have a limited amount of time here. We are in the middle of a dollar-for-dollar match up to $3,000. That means whatever you give up to that amount is being offered to be matched. So if you want to give $100 right now, that would be $200, or $200, $20 a month. It all gets matched up to that $3,000 amount. And I think we said 7 o'clock. Is that right, Chris?
1: We sure did. And I got to tell you, we are hearing from friends who are making those gifts. Thank you for gifts. This is from Angie. Angie, thank you from Heartland. Your gift, $20, that is, bing.
2: Woo!
1: That is $40 because of what these friends are doing. Dawn, thank you for your gift of $120. That is also an extra $120. Not because Dawn is doing it, but because these friends are doing it. So we're whittling it down. And are you ready for this? Thank you. This is from Larry and Diane. And they, I love it, first time this morning, they are sponsored.

0: sponsoring a day.
1: Gong!
0: That's right, ladies and gentlemen. Whenever we have a day sponsor, we hit the gong as a reminder that, hey, it's a pretty cool thing to be able to do, to sponsor a day. And that's a $1,200 gift. Thank you for that. We're now almost halfway taking care of this $3,000 challenge. We thank you for your phone calls. 15 minutes, 14, 13 minutes to go on the challenge to match all $3,000 by 7 o'clock.
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0: Kinship Radio. This is Fall Share. And we have a like early match this morning of $3,000 that is going to be doubled with your gifts. If you give anything up to that $3,000, it'll be matched. But we're running out of time on that, Chris.
1: Yeah, we sure are. I'm Chris, along with Ryan. 11 minutes to go, and I need to make a correction. I was reading yesterday's gifts. So right now, yeah, we have a $3,000 challenge on the table, and I thought we were about halfway. Oh, we're not. We've got a ways to go.
0: Yeah.
1: So it's going to require someone making a $500 gift, somebody else doing a $40 a month gift, somebody doing a $20 a month gift. You see, it's like the cereal aisle. When I went to the cereal aisle, there are like 18 different kinds of Cheerios, some of which I never knew existed.
0: Yep.
1: And I'm thinking, Choco Cheerios, that sounds pretty good. I knew those existed, but there were some I was like, you've got to be kidding. Really? Blueberry Cheerios? Okay, fine.
0: Whatever you'll pay for.
1: Whatever. Yeah, exactly. So the choice is yours, what you would like to do. We're just simply asking, would you make it your best gift?
0: Mm-hmm.
1: Your best gift that makes a difference in the lives of somebody like Connie. Connie says, I'm a daycare provider in Iowa. We listen to the station all day long.
0: Mm-hmm.
1: And when certain songs come on, the kids just go crazy. Connie, I'd love to know what some of those songs are.
0: Yeah.
1: Not that I'm looking forward to a whole bunch of kids going crazy, but at the same time, if they love the song, they're dancing, they got their hands up, they're celebrating. You, my friend, help us make that kind of difference in the lives of so many people.
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0: 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If you're thinking about turning your life over to Christ, if you want to learn more about the faith and what it is and what it means to be a Christian, it is a wonderful place to get that knowledge every single day.
1: Thank you, Tim. Thank you for explaining how you love Kinship Radio and how you can get knowledge of Jesus through what the announcers are saying, through the songs, what you hear on Kinship Radio. 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
2: I want to let you know, your gift is helping Tim make that kind of difference mm-hmm. and helping us do that as well. Thank you for helping us right now. As we are approaching 7 o'clock, we have another 4 minutes to wrap up this challenge. It's a $3,000 challenge. And just a few minutes ago, I read the wrong day of pledges. But now I can tell you, assuredly, we are halfway through.
1: Woo!
2: $200. Thank you, Connie, for your gift. That being $400 now. Not because Connie is giving $400, but because she's giving $200 and somebody else is doing $200. Just as a match on that.
1: Yes.
2: $1,000. This is from Bernie. Thank you so much, Bernie. She is from Easton. Appreciate that. She, he.
1: Bernie, I'm going to go he.
2: I'm going to go he. I'm going to go
1: you, Bernie.
2: He. Thank you. And then thanks also, this one from Dan. Blessings to you from Mountain Lake. It's a gift of $200. That as well is being doubled.
1: All righty.
2: $1,400 in. $1,600 to go by 7 o'clock, and we have 4 minutes to do it.
1: 4 minutes to go. 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I'm not-

0: Kinship Radio, this is Fall Share. I'm Ryan Fried with Chris Lemke, and we're at the end, the tail end of a dollar-for-dollar match that has been put forward of $3,000. And we thank the folks who have given in this. We've had five people jump in, and we haven't quite got there yet. You still got a little bit of a chance if you'd like to jump in on this.
1: My mouth is just opened because we are so close. I mean, literally dollars away. We're going to get you an update. We do need to thank a couple of people first.
0: Well, you cleared the screen on me, Chris, so I don't know who they are.
1: I'm sorry.
0: Well, hold on. I got it. Tabitha. Thank you, Tabitha, from Vernon Center for $200, as well as Connie from Mason City with another $200. Thank you so much, folks. Oh, Connie says, wants to honor her mother, who loved the Lord so much. Thank you so much, Connie and Tabitha.
1: Well, and one day sponsor will certainly put us over. One day sponsor, that's a $1,200 gift, $100 a month. Well, we have a day sponsor coming up, in fact. We'll let you know what that day sponsor sounds like. But again, you call right now, you get in, and we thank you. 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
2: 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This would have been their anniversary, and they honor their memory with Gwen's favorite scripture, Psalm 23. The Lord is my shepherd, I shall not want. He maketh me to lie down in green pastures. He leadeth me beside the still waters. 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

0: 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This is Fall Share. 7:06 is our time. This is Ryan Fried with Chris Lemke. LaDonna Alvarado usually on with us this morning. She is not feeling well. When you're serving the Lord, sometimes you have to endure attack from the enemy, and we're feeling that in many, many ways at Kinship Radio. So be praying for us as we continue to bring the need to you. And I'm just excited because people are listening and giving this morning, Chris.
1: They sure are. You, my friend, are listening to God on the Move.
0: Mm.
1: You know what? I'm sensing a song. I don't know if we've got that song, God is on the Move, but we're going to take a look. In the meantime, I'm going to say thanks to Brian. Brian, thank you from Mason City. Your gift of $200 was doubled. $104.50 from Larry. Thank you so much for that. An anonymous gift. This is from Green, Iowa. It's a gift of $200. That's doubled. $600 from Pamela in Owatonna. Thank you.
0: Thank you, Pam.
1: Michelle, thank you. A gift of $60. And last but not least, $25 from Becky. Blessings to you. 11 people in 20 minutes. Now, that's the kind of momentum we're going to need for this Wednesday. It's hump day. And I tell you, it's a pretty big hill we have to climb. The overall need is to take care of this 100% need of Kinship Radio, and we're just barely at 19%.
0: Hmm.
1: So it's a huge hill to climb, but we're going to get there because of listeners like you getting plugged in and saying, yeah, I've got you on this one. I've got you on this one. I'm not going to do the whole thing, but I'm going to do my part.
0: You're going to do my part. You're going to do your part. God will do his part, which is the biggest part. And if you'd like to call right now, please do so. 800-810-5559. 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

0: when you just don't have someone specifically there right next to you to talk to. I turn on the radio station and Kinship Radio is right there, just like a friend, you know, with a hug, pat on the shoulder. It just makes a difference to be able to turn on the uplifting music and the speakers and the topics. That's my go-to.
1: Thank you, Jennifer. Kinship Radio is a constant friend to her, a constant companion. We are in Share, Fall Share. I'm Ryan Fried from Mornings with Ryan and LaDonna. LaDonna's not feeling well today, so Chris Lemke jumping in.
2: Ta-da! Where's the cannonball splash? That's what I want to know. You know what? We do need to pray. LaDonna is down. We have a couple other staff that are not feeling that well, and it's not like it's different symptoms. So it's like, you know, headache over here, sore throat over here, you know. And so pray with us if you would. Father, boy, we feel it. When you are on the move, your people aren't the only ones that notice. Satan and his evil forces also notice. And they're going to try and take us down.
1: Hmm.
2: They know they can't take you down, but they're going to try and take us down. Maybe it's somebody getting ready to go to school this morning, can't find that sock, can't find the homework. Maybe it's somebody going to work, can't find the report, or can't find the brief, can't find the car keys. Father, little things like that can just get under us, and Satan knows it. And so, Father, we're asking for a hedge of protection. Protect us, Father. Protect us from ourselves. Protect us from the evil one who would seek to take us down. Father, as we listen to the music, as we listen to the stories, as we listen to the testimonies, remind us that we are not alone in this battle. You are with us. And for that, we give you praise. That's why we do Kinship Radio, to point people to you. Amen. It is in Jesus' name.
1: Amen.
2: All right, now. So much so are we being pointed to Jesus, so much so does somebody believe in that they are offering, you're ready for this, a $5,000 challenge.
1: Awesome.
2: A $5,000 challenge. Thank you to our friends in Medicine Lake who are helping us out. We so appreciate that. $5,000 on the table, ready to start moving us along. And it's a dollar-for-dollar challenge.
1: Yes.
2: So when you do a $200, they do $200. When you do $1,000, they do $1,000. We could use a couple of day sponsors in this. That's a $1,200 gift to honor somebody. And when you do the day sponsor,
1: that's gong.
2: Right. We do that. So what are you waiting for? You're waiting for the number. You're waiting for the website.
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0: So often we ignore the fact that our spirits need to be fed. And I think the radio station for me is spiritual food. I can just fill up. Very often it'll be something at a particular time in my life when somebody says just the right thing, and I can relate and understand that other people are experiencing the same situations I am, and they're trusting God to guide them through.
1: Trusting God to guide them through and listening to Kinship Radio. Thank you, Mary, for sharing that this morning. We have so many listeners talking to us, telling us how Kinship Radio blesses them every single day. And this is the time where we tell you about all those wonderful praises, how people are blessed by Kinship Radio, so that you understand where your money goes when you support us.
2: Yeah, you think, they got to pay the electrical bill, they got to pay the water and the utilities, which we do.
1: But
2: yeah, we have software expenses, tech expenses, office supplies, all that kind of stuff. That is true. However, the biggest difference comes in the lives that are changed, the lives that are transformed.
1: Mm-hmm.
2: And for that, we are so grateful for your support. We are moving towards 100% fulfillment of this need that we have. It's a hefty need. We're about 19% of the way there. And this day is a pivotal day.
1: Yes.
2: And that's why our friends who have said, hey, we want to help you out, it's a $5,000 challenge. 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
1: 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I could

0: Kinship Radio, this is Fall Share at 724. A little different today. Normally this would be Mornings with Ryan and LaDonna. I'm here. I'm Ryan Fried. LaDonna's not feeling well. She's not. But Chris Lemke has jumped in. He tried to be LaDonna for about 20 minutes.
1: I hurt myself doing falsetto, so we're just not going to do that.
0: We are in the middle of a dollar-for-dollar match. Up to $5,000 from some wonderful folks in Madison Lake. If you make a faith gift right now, it will be matched up to that amount. So now's a great time to give.
1: Priscilla, thank you. She says thank you, and I say thank you. No, thank you.
0: No, thank you.
1: Thank you for all of your good and faithful works. She says, I'm an 80-year-old widow, and I sometimes feel lonely. I turn to Kinship Radio the very first thing in the morning after my time with Jesus. Your music and the sharing of God's word to help me face a brand new day with joy and hope. Priscilla, that just blesses our heart that we can help you set the tone of the day by focusing on Jesus. Friend, that's what your dollars help us do as well. You help us set the tone for days for literally thousands of people. We know that sometimes, the day doesn't start off so well. Maybe your day hasn't started off so well this morning. But you've tuned into Kinship Radio, and I believe you've tuned in for such a reason, because you count on Kinship Radio to be that encouragement to you. Jason gave yesterday. He said, I've been listening for 4 years, and I got convicted because I've been doing all this listening and not giving anything back. Well, Jason, God bless you. Yes. We're not here to guilt anyone into giving. We hope that you would give from a cheerful heart. Just as these friends are doing with a $5,000 challenge, would you be willing to join them? Encourage them with your gift. I mean, Ryan, that's the amazing thing. You have no idea what your gift does. You think, well, I'm doing it because they need the help. No, you're doing it because you are an encourager. Mm-hmm. You encourage people by sharing in the ministry with us.
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0: Kinship Radio, this is Fall Share, and I'm Ryan Fried. Chris Lemke is with me as well. Exciting morning, exciting hour. We've got a match right now. 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
1: And $1,900.
0: $1,900
1: of that is taken. Thank you so much. A gift from Austin. Thank you for your $600 gift. We also heard from Richland. Phyllis, thank you very much for your $100 gift. That's
0: awesome.
1: Being doubled. And then thank you, Corey and Cindy. Yay, 29 Woo. Years. 29 years and... Where'd it go? Thank you.
0: Yay! Day sponsor.
1: That's a day sponsor. It's a day sponsorship. Whenever you hear that gong, that means that we have a day sponsorship. There are 365 day sponsors throughout the year. You get a very special day all to yourself.
0: Mm-hmm.
1: A very special day all to yourself. We make that possible. 365. Wait a minute, I'm just thinking, okay, it's 2027, so there are 365, not 366. You do whatever day you want to sponsor. We'll see if it's taken already, because we already have at least 50 days taken out of the year. So a day sponsorship, it's $100 a month, and you get to honor your anniversary, a birthday, a graduation, whatever. 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Thank you for what you're doing. That $5,000 dollar for dollar challenge on the table right now. And Ryan, just 9 minutes to go. $3,100 to go on this challenge.
0: 9 minutes to go. 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

0: Kinship Radio, this is Fall Share. I'm Ryan Fried. With me is Chris Lemke this hour. We're having an amazing time. We're down to five more minutes left to go on this match eating challenge put forth by some wonderful folks in Madison Lake. But, you know, we're getting there, but we're not there yet. We need a little bit of help.
1: Yeah, just a little bit. And thank you for another individual from Madison Lake. I don't know if you guys are neighbors or not, but hey, thank you. Are you ready for this?
2: Where is it?
0: Where'd you
2: stay? They are sponsoring a day.
0: Woo! Let's gong it up.
1: I love it. Thank you, Angela, for sponsoring a day. I so appreciate that. Richard and Shelley. From Hanska.
0: Yeah.
1: Do I read that right? Do I get to do it again?
0: Yeah, I believe you do. You do.
2: Oh, man.
1: That is fantastic. Thank you so very much. Richard and Shelley sponsoring a day. And I'm just looking to see, do we have why they're sponsoring the day? In honor of Jeremy. It's his 50th birthday on January 3rd.
0: Oh, man.
1: So thank
0: you. We're about the same age, Jeremy.
1: Yeah, thank you for sponsoring that day. And Angela, from what I understand, sponsoring that day. I don't see a reason why, but thank you.
0: Because she loves Kinship Radio.
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0: There we go.
1: We are in the midst of this challenge, and now just 4 minutes left.
0: 4 minutes to go.
1: 4 minutes, just time enough to say we are so close to matching that $5,000 challenge. A day sponsorship, one more, should put us over that challenge. Thank you for helping us out. Your gift of $200, that makes a difference. And yes, that gift of $10, you say, well, that's not much. I just don't have much and I want to do more, but I can't. That's okay.
0: Yes.
1: That's okay because, Ryan, I've said it before. 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So you're going to do something that 90%+ of people won't do. That's not going to make you feel bad. 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

0: 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That was Thank You Isn't Enough from Tasha Layden. 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
1: We have a number of people to thank. Mark, thank you from Owatonna. It's a gift of $100.
0: And thank you to some friends from Osage giving, that's a day sponsor, $1,200.
2: Wait, wait.
0: It's a day sponsor. Yeah. It never gets old.
1: No, it doesn't. I break my arm trying to find my mallet. So thank you guys so much. Mary, thank you from Owatonna. That is a gift of $500.
0: And then we got Clarion Church of Christ from Clarion sponsoring a day for Pastor Appreciation Month.
1: It's that simple.
0: Yeah.
1: I'm going to have to share my mallet.
0: This is too much fun. I just
1: No, we are. And that's the thing. Friends, we want you to know this is a fundraiser, but it's a fundraiser because there should be joy in giving to Jesus' work. I'm reminded of Exodus where Moses calls out and says, hey, Lord's asking us to build this temple, this tabernacle in the desert. And all of a sudden, everybody's bringing everything forward, and he has to tell them, oh, whoa, whoa, whoa, whoa, time out, stop, I've got too much. And the same thing happened when they were building the temple. People just contributed. Friends, you're representing Scripture here. You are doing exactly what Scripture says. You are pouring your heart out because you see the blessing of God in what's happening here at Kinship Radio. Father, we thank you. We thank you that, you know, we had this $5,000 challenge. You have exceeded beyond what we could ask or imagine. You're doing exactly what your word says. Over $7,600 came in for that challenge. Father, we're very grateful. But now we have another challenge, and that is just to keep going, to keep doing.
0: Yep.
1: So, Father, we're just committing it to you. Thank you for people who are calling. Thank you for people who want to call, but they just don't know. Thank you for those who are not able to call because there is nothing there. And Father, thank you for being able to speak through us to help people see you. Mm-hmm. Thank you for that. And thank you for our friends who come alongside and say, we're going to help do that process. We give it all to you in Jesus' name.
0: Amen.
1: Yeah, go ahead. 800. Go ahead.
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0: a big bonus is just having different programs that have just spoke to me at just the right time that I needed to hear something from God. And that is just always encouraging me. 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He knows what's going on in your life. He knows what you need to learn, what you need to hear. I find Kinship just really kind of speaks to me that way.
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2: 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Would you be one of them? 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
2: 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So high.

0: Kinship Radio, this is Fall Share. That was Micah Tyler and God Did It. And everything that, every gift that comes through, we're just praising God and yelling that. Look at that. God did it.
1: God did it. You know, and here's the cool thing that God just did in Mark's life. Mark, he's very gracious. He appreciates the ministry of Kinship Radio. And so he's on the phone with Jack. And Jack's filling out the gift and everything like that. He says, I want to give $100. Okay, fantastic. Thank you. That's going to be doubled. And so they're finishing up. And then, you know, for some reason, Mark just says, you know what? Just feel a prompting of the Lord. I'm going to give another $100. So,
0: thank you. Thank you, Mark.
1: Thank you, Mark. So appreciate that. A $200 gift coming in two $100 increments. Thank you so much for that support. We appreciate it very, very much. Let's see, Liz, thank you. She gave a gift from Janesville.
0: You need to find something there. You know where's your mallet there, Chris? Happy Day sponsor.
1: Happy Day sponsor. Thank you so much for that. We have appreciated every single gift that comes in. And I know we just talked about doing a $5,000 or $10,000 gift. But I want to encourage you again. If you feel like, you know, well, they don't need me, it's not about just needing your dollars. It's about needing your support through other ways, your prayer support, your listening support, your telling others about us. That's critical for us to be able to share the good news. It really does matter to us. And yes, if you don't have much, that's okay. A $5 or $10 gift still means something.
0: Yes.
1: 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You're going to listen a little deeper. You're going to call us a little bit more frequently. Ryan, we've said it before. 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
0: No.
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1: 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I'm Ryan Fried, normally on Ryan Mornings with Ryan and LaDonna. 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

0: 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It is a radio station that is rock solid in the love and of the telling the good news of the salvation of Jesus Christ. And we also listen just because it's such a joy just to hear the announcers.
1: 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Thank you, Steve. 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He is behind us 100%. Thank you, Steve.
2: So very much. 800-810-5559. That is the voice of Ryan. I'm Chris. It is our Fall Share fundraiser. 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That means no government grants, no federal bailouts, no advertising dollars in the traditional sense. No, none of that. The lion's share of what happens here is listener-funded, and you are doing remarkably well. We have over 20% of our goal taken care of. We're aiming now for 25%. When you go to our website, you're going to see a football field, and there's this guy trying to get to the end zone. The right end zone. And he'll get there as you call with your gifts. But your gifts do more than just move that football guy across the field. It does more than take care of our electricity.
1: Yeah, we're over the 20 yard line.
2: Yeah. Ooh. It's going to move us significantly to transform lives because Jesus is at work through you.
1: Amen.
2: Through you. Now, so much so that we have another friend. Another friend who said, you know what? You just were talking about a large gift. 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
2: Thank you, Sylvia. Wonderful, wonderful. 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This is Fall Share. I'm Ryan Fried. With me is Chris Lemke. And we're doing something pretty special now in that, well, we're coming to you and asking you for you to support Kinship Radio. But on top of that, there's a bit of a match challenge going on, but it's a little different than what you might be used to.
3: Yeah, it really is about the number of people that will call Kinship Radio right now. $100 being added to every single gift that's called in, whether it's a $5 gift or a $5,000 gift, we're adding $100 to it. Now, I know you get used to the dollar-for-dollar challenges, but again, we want to make sure that everybody knows that your gift means something to us. And that's what these friends from Cleveland are saying. Hey, we value everybody here, regardless of what you can give. We just want to bless the radio station so that it blesses more and more people. So thank you for calling right now. We are a couple of minutes into this challenge, and we have another, I'm doing the math, which is dangerous, 33 minutes to go. 33 minutes to go on this challenge, and we're still looking for the first person to connect. We had several people, dozens of people calling already this morning, but could we hear from you right now? 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
2: 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Oh,

0: Kinship Radio, this is Fall Share. It's 8:16. Happy to have you along with us this morning. I'm Ryan Fried from Mornings with Ryan and LaDonna. Again, we're under a little bit of a spiritual attack today here at Kinship Radio. We have multiple staff members who are sick. LaDonna's not able to be here because of that. We're hoping that maybe she'll be back in tomorrow. So if you'd be praying for us as we are coming to you and bringing our need for support, because the bulk of the funds that keep us going from day to day come from you. And now's a great time to give.
1: You want to talk about being under attack? I mean, this has been incredible because it's not just the illness of some of our staff, but it's the tech issues that we've had. Especially over the summer and recently. There is a new transmitter going in at one of our frequencies over by Winnebago, which is great.
0: Well, that's good.
1: We're excited about that. That's fantastic. But we have had other tech issues. Software issues have been a difficulty. Making sure we have enough phone operators has been a difficulty. So, yeah, it's there. And I'm reminded that, hey, in one sense, that's good news.
0: Mm-hmm.
1: All of that is good news because it's noticeable that maybe you're trying to do something that Satan does not want to have happen.
0: Yes.
1: I was reminded of that on Sunday with regard to, you know, talking with a friend, and he said, Chris, you know, be grateful that you're under attack. It means that God is with you. It means that God, you know, you're doing what God wants you to do and how God has directed you. And so, you know, be thankful. And I'm like, yeah, support that with Bible. You know, and he's like, well, gee, let's go to James chapter 1. Count it all joy when you fall into trials and tribulations.
0: Yes.
1: Okay, I stand corrected. Friends, you join with us, would you? Not that we're asking you to join with us in the trials and tribulations, but you join with us arm in arm, shoulder to shoulder. We go through this thing together. And when you help us right now, you're being part of that transformative process that Kinship Radio does.
0: Yes.
1: By God's Spirit.
0: And a couple of people have jumped on the bus with us. We have seats for 20. If you give right now, whatever you give, an extra $100 is added to your gift by some wonderful folks. So, again, two people have done that. They've made their gift and... let's see. Go ahead and thank them there.
1: Yeah, Chris. I was going to say, Milton, thank you.
0: Thank you, Milton.
1: Milton from Crystal Lake, it's a $100 gift. Angela, thank you. From Fort Dodge, Iowa, it's a $100 gift. We so appreciate that.
0: Yes.
1: You know, I think later this morning we're going to do something like we're going to have Minnesota versus Iowa. You know, I know there's like, you know, I was in Iowa this weekend and it's like, well, at least we're not from Minnesota. And I'm like, oh, really?
0: Hey.
1: We might have to do that, Minnesota versus Iowa kind of thing. But for now, we're taking everybody. We're united on this.
0: Yes.
1: Whether you're from Minnesota or Iowa, your gift right now, we get $100 added to it just like that.
0: But it's only until 8:45. 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
2: I set my sights on shiny things that crumble into rust, that fade into the dust. I bought the lie that someday I would finally have enough.

0: One thing that has really touched me in a powerful way that is very unique and different has been the different testimonies of people and where they've come from and how Jesus has intervened in their lives and how the gospel has become a reality in their lives. And seeing God through the different lens and perspective of people who share their testimonies and stories on air.
1: Josh loves the stories he hears of life change on Kinship Radio. This is Kinship Radio. I'm Ryan Fried. It is Fall Share. I want to thank someone who jumped on the bus with us. Alyssa from St. Peter has given $25, and that $25 gets an extra $100 added to it. Woo!
2: Just that's like that. Why does that happen, Ryan?
1: Because somebody has given $2,000 for just that purpose. That everyone who gives up to that $2,000 amount is going to get a $100 added to their gift. So what we're really looking for is 20 people to give, and we've had I think 3 or 4 now.
2: Well, add another one because we have friends who wish to remain anonymous. That's totally cool. All from right. Mankato. It's a $500 gift. Thank you for that. Another $100 added to that. We have room for at least another 15 more before 8:45. 15 more before 8:45 will take care of this entire challenge that's out there. And again, it's not just about the size of the gift.
1: Yes.
2: We want to make, we're needing people to do that $5,000 and $10,000 gift. 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Whatever He lays on your heart, would you be willing to call right now? And you say, well, what difference does it make? It makes a difference. Not just to us, we know it makes a difference to you because you're going to understand and experience the encouragement by having other people benefit through your giving.
1: Benefiting through your giving. 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

0: Kinship Radio, this is Fall Share. Welcome. Thanks for joining us this morning. My name is Ryan Fried. With me is Chris Lemke. And we are doing something really special in that we have $2,000 given by some wonderful folks saying, hey, we'll give $2,000, basically adding $100 to every gift up to that amount, but by 8:45. So we've got about 17 minutes left to go. And there we need 13 more people.
1: 13 more individuals in the next few moments.
0: Yes.
1: And we'll take care of this entire $2,000 challenge. Again, it may seem like, well, that's not a whole lot of challenge money, $2,000. No, see, we're spreading it out over $100, $100 to each person's phone call. Just to let you know, regardless of the size of your gift, we're adding $100 to it. Thank you so much for that. Thanks to Jennifer. Blessings to you from Wasika. Thank you, guys, for your $400 gift. Dennis, thank you for your gift of $100. We had $100 to that. And Harlan and Denise, now I know you guys gave yesterday.
0: Love you guys.
1: I love you guys. I really, really do. Ryan loves you even more than I do.
0: Saw him at the Soup and Sweets event last week.
1: That's right. Yeah. No, seriously. Harlan, Denise, you gave yesterday. You give constantly as friends of the radio station. Thank you so much for that extra $100. We add $100 to it just like that. Heavenly Father, thank you for Harlan and Denise. Thank you for Jennifer. Thank you for Dennis. Thank you for these friends who checked in from Mankato. Thank you for Alyssa. Thank you for Milton, Angela. These are people who've called just in the last 10 minutes. And thank you for the other 260, 270 people that have already checked in and said, yes, keep Kinship Radio going, transforming lives through God's work through the radio station.
0: Yes.
1: Father, we thank you for your work. You're showing up big time. There is no way we would be if it were not for you. And that's the way we want it. This goes directly to your faithfulness and your provision. And we say thanks in Jesus' name.
0: Amen. Okay, we've got 15 more minutes to go on this. And again, we have, 13 more seats on the bus. 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

0: 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This is Fall Share. I'm Ryan Fried. Chris Lemke is with me this morning. And we are having such an amazing time listening to you, calling in, giving, and supporting your ministry of Kinship Radio. 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We have a football player. He's at the 22nd yard line. He's got a ways to go, but he's powered to this far, and he's got the ball, and he's got his arm out in the Heisman pose. He is going all the way with your help. But you need to call right now, 800-810-5559.
1: Ryan missed his calling as a sportscaster.
0: Oh, no.
1: Yeah. That's fun. Hey, thank you, Mr. Roger and Mrs. Roger. Thank you so much. From Nora Springs, Iowa, thank you for your gift of $20. We add $100 to that. And thank you, Larry. Larry from North Mankato with a $10 gift. We add $100 to it. And I want to stress on these two. You think, you're adding $100 to a $10 gift? That seems kind of extravagant. Yes, we are. I don't know what the situation is. Maybe they're just finding Kinship Radio, or maybe they're saying, you know what, we just don't have very much. We're on a fixed income. I don't know. Maybe they're just saying, hey, we'll just throw them a bone. I have no idea. But I have to believe, here's the thing. Our God is an extravagant God.
0: Yes.
1: You think about the woman who anointed Jesus' feet with a jar of alabaster. It's just all these perfumes and spices could have been sold for all this money. That's how extravagant our God is. Mm-hmm. And that's what we're trying to give you the word picture. Yes, Larry gave $10. And Roger and his bride, they gave $20. And we're adding $100 to it. They have done something that most people have not done.
0: That's right.
1: The average statistic is 6 out of 100 people will support what they're listening to right now. That's the average. What could we do with 7, 8, 9, 10%? You're wondering, why is this world going crazy? Why isn't Jesus moving more? Maybe it's because we're not moving with him. Mm-hmm. Friends, I'm not here to make you feel guilty. I stand guilty as well. Mm-hmm. What are we doing to help move the kingdom forward? God wants us. He doesn't need us, but he wants us. He chooses us. And that's why we're asking you to become involved with Kinship Radio right now. 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More than you ever know, you're going to be blessed.
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1: I love this. Cheryl, thank you for your gift of $25. Again, woo! It may not seem like much, but it is.
0: Yes.
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This is Fall Share, and I'm Ryan Fried. With me is Chris Lemke, and it is 8:41, which means we have about 4 or 5 more minutes left on this challenge.

0: From Algona, $20. Thank you, Gloria.
1: And then Bill from Fairmont adding in $50. Well, we're adding $100 to that, Bill. Thank you very much.
0: Do you see what's happening? These gifts aren't even $100. And you know what? I say, praise the Lord.
1: Amen.
0: Because what's going to happen is you're going to be listening to Kinship maybe just a little bit more. And you're going to see the value of what's happening, not just in your life, but in the lives around you, because you're helping us get the word out to more and more people to make a difference in your community for the kingdom of Jesus. So thank you. Thank you, thank you, thank you. Now, I'll also tell you, no, we're not going to inundate you with a whole bunch of email and more letters and stuff like that. Yes, you're going to hear from us, okay? We'll be in touch. But we're not going to ask for dollars. We set aside times like this in the fall and in the spring to specifically ask you for your assistance. We try and not make it so overbearing that, you know, all they're asking for is money. We try and limit that amount of time because we know you want to be blessed and you want to be transformed. And you want to share that transformation with other people. That's what we're about. We're not just about asking for money all the time. We're about transformation and God working through us to help you live more closely to Jesus.
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0: Radio. This is Fall Share. I'm Ryan Fried. Chris Lemke with me this morning. I was going to say this hour. You've been hanging out since the whole time.
1: And it's been fun.
0: It has been fun.
1: Thank you, Bill, from Fairmont. Thank you for your gift of $50. We had $100 to that one.
0: Also, a friend from St. Peter gave $100, listens every day, and says we're a blessing. Thank you.
1: Bruce and Mary Beth, thank you for your gift of $50.
0: Thank you, Jennifer, for $10. That got $100 added on.
1: Just like that. Leah and Daryl, thank you very much for your gift of $500.
0: And then thank you to Wendy from Minnesota Lake for $104.50.
1: And so to add all those together, we didn't just do 20. We did like 22 people to take care of this entire $2,000 challenge. We're going to need that kind of momentum as we continue on with Kinship Radio and our fall fundraiser. And I just was given some revelatory news that I'm just like, are you kidding me? The gift of 104.5.
0: Yes.
1: It never dawned on me. Well, duh, that's your frequency, silly man. Oh, you're right. It is 104.5 here in Mankato. The frequency, over in Spirit Lake is 95.5.
0: I think that's correct, yeah.
1: So you could do that. I think Mason City, it's 100.7. And we have 29 different frequencies. And so trying to keep them all straight. So if you're listening on a particular frequency, and it might be like 88.9, which I believe is also Mason City, you could give $88.90.
0: Yeah, just look at your radio and, I'm on 100.7 KTYL. Yeah.
1: Oh, frequency is at 10450, 0.5. Well, that's your $10,000 gift. I don't know.
0: Go, yeah. That's the stream.
1: Yes, there you go. Well, thank you so very much. You know what? 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

0: 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It is 8:53, amazing morning here. I'm Ryan Fried with Chris Lemke. 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

0: 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This would have been their anniversary, and they honor their memory with Gwen's favorite scripture, Psalm 23. The Lord is my shepherd, I shall not want. He maketh me to lie down in green pastures. He leadeth me beside the still waters. 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
2: 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It's 9 o'clock. Good morning. Welcome. I'm Ryan Fried, part of the all-new Mornings with Ryan and LaDonna. However, LaDonna, who would normally be on with me this morning, isn't feeling well today, so we're hoping that she'll be able to be healed up and be back with us tomorrow. But that's just a little bit of a symptom of the attack that the ministry is experiencing, because she's not the only one who's not feeling great. And we've had all kinds of technical issues as well. So, but the good thing is that when that happens, it means that we're making the enemy angry. So he's coming. Well, that's okay. We've got a big God ready for him. If you'd like to help us out, we are in the middle of Fall Share. 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
3: I just came back from your office.
2: Chris Lemke with us, folks. Were you fixing my clock?
3: Is that what was. It's a wonder that we're even on time, because that clock was so wrong. I'm like, oh, I got plenty. Oh, no, I don't.
2: Was it over an hour? Has it been daylight savings time since that changed?
3: No, it's actually, in all honesty, it's like 5 minutes off. But I'm like, 5 minutes is like an hour to me, you know?
2: Right. Oh.
3: If I'm going to be on time, I have to be there 10 minutes beforehand. That's on time for me.
2: And I'm with you. That's why I never look at that clock.
3: Yeah, exactly. So if it's like 5 minutes before the event starts, you're late.
2: Okay? Yep.
3: So totally get it. So your clock is fixed now.
2: Oh, thank you.
3: Yeah, that's what we're here for. Craig, Deborah, thank you. Thank you so very much.
2: Yes.
3: Craig is a dear friend of the station. Gives us a little help behind the curtain, if you will. Thank you for your generous gift of $500. We so appreciate that. And yeah, your gift is welcome right now. I have a fantastic story to tell you about some of the calls that came in just a few minutes ago. We did this challenge that, you know, we add $100 to any phone call. And people are like, well, you may not get very big phone calls. No. I got a story for you. You want to listen. But do this, if you would. Make your gift and then come back and listen to how God blesses what you're doing right now. The phone number?
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0: Kinship Radio. This is Fall Share, and we've had a great morning. I'm Ryan Fried. With me is Chris Lemke, and I just want to know, Chris, you teased a story.
1: I did.
0: And I'm sitting here. It's been 3 minutes.
1: Yeah, I know, and I haven't said anything to you. We're just looking at each other, seeing who's going to blink first. Yeah, 23% of the way there, by the way, on our way to 100% by Friday morning. This is our fall fundraiser. Our Fall Share fundraiser, we raise the operational need, the funds to take care of the operational needs of this radio station. And it's a sizable chunk. I haven't mentioned this very often. What we're looking for to take care of the operational needs for the next few weeks and months is $565,000. Mm-hmm. I have not mentioned that often. What's important to mention is your involvement. That's the critical point.
0: Yes.
1: Your involvement. Everybody doing something. So last hour, we did this challenge of saying, hey, for every gift that comes in, regardless of the size, we do $100 added on to that. Yeah. That's what the friends wanted to do, add $100 to every single gift. And historically, it usually means, okay, somebody's going to give $10 or $25, and you know that's a pretty lavish match where it costs you more to get the match
0: right.
1: from the financial side. You know what? I've learned that God is a lavish God, and there are times He don't care. You know, you look at the woman who poured out the oil from the alabaster jar, lavished Jesus' feet, anointed Him. And you remember what Jesus said about that, right? Hey, she's doing something and preparing me. Mm-hmm. And so we said, hey, if you give $10 or $25, just know that we're adding $100 to it. We had at least three people that I talked with, you know, our phone operators, who said, this is just what I needed to be encouraged. Mm. I needed that encouragement to know that my gift matters. It's only $20. And I'm like, it's only $20? It's $20 that a lot of people who listen to this radio station never give.
0: Yeah.
1: One lady even went so far as to say, is $10 okay? Yes, Wendy, it was okay.
0: Yeah.
1: Wendy just had two surgeries, and that's all she could do. Friend, when you give, I'm just telling you, it blesses my heart. It blesses so many. It blessed the phone operator to know that her gift counted, but more importantly, she mattered.
0: Mm-hmm.
1: She mattered. So, Father, we're coming to you right now.
0: Yeah.
1: We are coming to you right now and saying thank you. Thank you for these friends who have said, yeah. And I'm sorry, it's Jennifer who called with that $10 gift. Thank you for Jennifer and her gift. Thank you for all those who've given. And it may not seem like much to them, but it is to us because they matter. They matter to you, most importantly. So thank you for reaching into their hearts to reach our hearts that we can carry on the message to other hearts that will soon come to know you. We believe that, Jesus. And we thank you for each and every person giving, each and every person who wants to give but feels maybe they can't. Father, you can. And we thank you. Bless them, Father. In Jesus' name we pray.
0: Amen. Amen. Amen. You know, maybe you're feeling like Jennifer. You're like, well, I can't give that much, but I could give a little. I could give 10. I could give 20. We appreciate that. We don't take that for granted. Go ahead and make that call. 800-810-5559. 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
1: The music also is just so inspirational. There have been times of need, and when I'm processing problems, and the right music or the words from that music will just so inspire me and help me through those tough times. And it seems like Kinstep is like a bloodstream to me. It gives me what I need, when I need it, and even when I don't know that I need it.
2: Kinship is like a bloodstream to Marianne. She relies on us to help her get going, get through the day, to get those biblical nutrients through the songs and the announcers. Thank you so much, Marianne, for letting us know about that. And thank you to everyone who has been calling and giving today, helping us out. This is our fall share. I'm Ryan Fried. Chris Lemke is with me. And you're hanging out with us this 9 o'clock hour. We appreciate that so much. Maybe now is the time for you to support Kinship Radio. Maybe you've never done that before. Maybe, you know, this is the first time you thought, you know what? I could give $20 a month. I could give $200. 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
3: Just to be sure, we want you to know that we're not asking you to take money that you're giving to your church and giving it to us. No. I have been guilty of giving checks back to people who have said, well, you know, my church doesn't need this, and so I'm going to give it to you. I have been guilty of giving it back, and I am proud to say I'm guilty of doing that. Your church needs that money.
2: Yeah.
3: Your church is community. Your church is a lifeline. At least we hope it is. So we want to make sure that your church, your local church, is definitely being taken care of. If the Lord has more than that for you, which in many cases he does, would you consider a gift to Kinship Radio? Pat says yes. Count on it. Pat from Spirit Lake, $300 gift. And I love this gift. We mentioned Craig and Deborah earlier.
2: Yeah.
3: Their gift of $500, and I'm just seeing the comment, and I can't tell if this is yet a second gift or it's just the we missed it. But they are giving their gift in honor of their pastor, David Laughlin, for his biblical message of New Creation Outreach Church.
2: That's awesome.
3: I love it.
2: Uh-huh.
3: I love that. Giving in honor of your pastor. Now, here's something that we want you to know right now. Between 10 and 11 o'clock, I don't have an exact time yet, but between 10 and 11 o'clock, we're going to do a pastor roll call or a church roll call, if you will. We're going to do shout outs to pastors and youth pastors and associate pastors, thanking them for the work that they do. And so between 10 and 11 o'clock, you especially want to be listening. You especially want to call in with your church at that time, because we're giving away gifts to two different pastors when people call in between 10 and 11 o'clock. Again, we'll have a specific time for that. I'll come up with that in about 15, 20 minutes or so. We'll announce that. But it's a church roll call, and you're going to want to get people who are listening from your church to vote for your pastor, as we appreciate what they do for your community. Okay? In the meantime, we could use your gift right now. Okay?
2: Yes.
3: Yeah, you can call with your gift now and then vote later for your pastor. You don't have to attach a gift when you vote for your pastor, but call now with your gift, 800-810-5559. And did you know that we just added Venmo to the process?
2: That's true, we did. Venmo is now an option as well. I am not entirely sure
3: at
2: what
3: Kinship
2: it is.
3: Radio.
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3: Right.
2: 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Correct?
3: That's right.
2: There yeah. Okay. I need to go check myself. I love Venmo.
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2: I got you. I got you.
3: It'll come up as Minnesota, Min Iowa Christian Broadcasting when you do the Venmo thing.
2: That'll work.
3: I've learned, you know, that's how I pay our lawn guy. That's how I pay the pizza guy. You know, it's quite easy to do on Venmo.
2: So there we go. That's another way that you could give. And, you know, the pastor roll call is later, but if you want to make a gift in honor of your pastor, you can do that right now, too. It is October, which is Pastor Appreciation Month. 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

0: Kinship Radio Fall Share. Good morning. Thank you for joining us today. I'm Ryan Fried, Chris Lemke with me across the desk. And we've had an amazing morning listening to people call in, making their best faith gift. We've had a few people come in the last few minutes, I believe.
1: Yeah, sure enough. Thank you so much, Leah. Leah checking in from Milford. I was just down in your neck of the woods a couple of days ago.
0: Yep.
1: Milford doing our soup and sweets. In the Humboldt area, actually. Yeah. And then, of course, in Spirit Lake and Mason City. We were all soup and sweetened last week. Thank you for your gift of $50.
0: And thank you to Darcy from Sherburn giving $25. Thank you so much.
1: These gifts, $50 and $25, mean the world to us because they are people who are giving to the radio station, representing a lot of people who don't give.
0: Mm-hmm.
1: And we're just asking ourselves, what would happen? I mean, we've been saying this a couple of times. Statistically speaking, the national data show, and I would imagine that this area is not that different from what happens around the country, but national data suggests that only 6% of those who listen to Christian radio support Christian radio.
0: Hmm.
1: We're simply asking, would you be willing to lend a hand? What could we do if 7% or 8%? We get the word sometimes that, well, your signal doesn't come in that great. Well, we'd love to be able to improve our equipment, but we need a couple of dollars to do that.
0: Just a couple.
1: Yeah. Things like, you know, well, we want this to happen. We want you in our town. We want to see you. Well, we need a couple of dollars to do that.
0: Yeah.
1: You know, so we need you. And again, it's not a matter of the size of your gift. It's just a matter that you're getting involved. Now, maybe, Ryan, we could have someone be a day sponsor.
0: So a day sponsor is $1,200. And if you do that, you sponsor a day of broadcasting. Now, there's 365 days available, less now, because I think, 50 or so are sponsored already?
1: Yep.
0: So you get to pick your day. It's yours. And then on that day, there'll be eight announcements throughout in honor of your birthday or your anniversary or whatever you want, really.
1: Graduation,
0: your pastor. October is a Pastor Appreciation Month. We'll help you craft that, and then that'll be on the air. And again, it is amazing. It's an amazing way to support Kinship Radio. And of course, just a little bonus. It's not a big thing, but it's a loud thing. When someone sponsors a day, you get you get to hear that. Gong.
1: That's a beautiful sound. I believe Christmas and Thanksgiving are taken this year, but I know of some days that are not taken for next year. That would be National Teacher Appreciation Day is not taken. That's May 6th next year. I know that Father's Day and Mother's Day are not taken next year, and they usually go pretty quick.
0: Yeah,
1: they have not been taken for next year as yet. Easter next year has not been taken yet. So these are some of the days that are still available if, you know, you don't want to do an anniversary or you don't want to do, a birthday. Maybe you'd take a special holiday and say, boy, I'm so grateful that Kinship Radio is available so that, you know, my mom, who I want to honor, and all moms or dads or Grandparents Day, you know, those kinds of holidays, they mean something. So now, maybe you want to do like National Radio Day. And honor your favorite radio person.
0: That'd be fun, yeah.
1: Yeah, that'd be fun. Or maybe National Donut Day.
0: There's two of them. There's two National Donut Days.
1: Of course there is.
0: Because we love donuts just so much.
1: Yes. Whatever your day is, you let us know. It's $100 a month or $1,200. And the cool thing is you don't have to have the money right now.
0: Right.
1: We, especially if you set it up on a monthly basis, it's $100 a month. If you want to do all $1,200 at once, you've got, you know, 2-3 months to take care of that. We thank you for calling. 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

0: 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That's Beth from Bloomington.
1: No kidding.
0: Yeah.
1: I have a friend who is a school board member. That is not an easy job.
0: No, it is not.
1: I mean, that's like being a manager of a radio station trying to make sure that everybody's happy. You know, you're trying to do what's right, and you're trying to make sure that everybody's happy. So,
0: Beth, seems like you have personal experience with that. I'm Ryan Fried. With me is Chris Lemke, the executive director of Kinship Radio.
2: Yes.
0: Welcome.
1: Thank you. thank you. Thank you very much. No, seriously, thank you for your generosity to Kinship Radio. We are now at 23% of our goal, and what I'm blown away by is we've already had 60 people join us this morning.
0: Yes.
1: That is incredible.
0: That's awesome.
1: Thank you. We are needing number 61 and 62, and perhaps you will be a day sponsor. We've been talking about day sponsors, that $100 a month or $1,200 all at once. It's a great opportunity, and what I love about it is that people, they make sure that people are tuning in to hear, hey, this is a celebration. I remember we did a day sponsorship last year, and my wife was unaware that I had done this. You know, all she noticed was, where'd that $1,200 go? Well, honey, I have a surprise for you, you know, kind of thing. But it was a really cool thing because as we listen to the announcement and we know that people are being influenced for Jesus because of what we do and helping this radio station move forward, it just means the world to us to know that, hey, you know what? It's not that much in the grand scheme of things.
0: Yeah.
1: Raising six kids, you raise seven kids. It's seven, right?
0: Yeah, working on it. They aren't all raised yet.
1: Yeah, okay. in raising those kids, those funds are not easy to come by, but we believe so much in what happens through the ministries that we support, like Kinship Radio, that how can you not give?
0: Yeah.
1: And so that's what we're asking you to consider doing, is to make your gift to the charity, to the place that you love that knows is feeding people, feeding you with the gospel.
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1: 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I'm Ryan Fried. With me is Chris Lemke. This is Fall Share. We have a long way to go, but we've come a long way, too.
2: Yeah, we sure have. We started at zero. We started deep in the end zone, the wrong end zone, we might say. You're like, what's an end zone? You don't know much about football? I get it, you know. When you go to our website, you're going to see this really cool graphic. It's a football field with a football player, and he's trying to run across the field to get to the correct end zone and score a touchdown. It's 100 yards, which represents 100% of our need being taken care of.
1: Yes.
2: Right now, he's at the opposite end of the field. That's a 23-yard line. That simply means we are 23% of our goal fulfilled. 23%. We need to be at 100% by Friday. And we're getting there 1 yard at a time, one gift at a time, when you call 800-810-5559. Coming up in 1 hour, 10:45, we're going to do something really cool. We're going to do a church roll call.
1: Oh, fun.
2: That is simply to say, when you call in with your gift, you don't have to give a gift, but when you call in with your gift, just mention your church, mention your pastor. I can't say enough of how appreciative I am about my pastor, Pastor John, for 25 years. And then, of course, Pastor Jeremy, Pastor Dennis, and Pastor Mark. These friends have just been very special for my wife and me over the last 45 years. Friends, maybe that's you and your pastor, you and your

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2: I'd be lying if I said that I'm okay.

0: I had called in for a specific request with our youngest daughter, and you just stopped right then and there, and you prayed with me. And it was, and I know I could have called the prayer line, but at that point in time, it was just like it was a kind of frantic phone call at that point in time. The only thing I can do is I'm going to call and say they'll pray with me. And you did.
1: And we love to do that, Julia. We love to pray for you. We love to pray for the needs that come, that happen in your life. And the prayer line is a great way to get that prayer request to us. This is a staff of people who love the Lord, believe in the power of what He can do through prayer, and we love to bring your requests to Him daily.
2: I think about the times that we do that, and I know prayer is a very sacred thing.
1: Mm-hmm.
2: You know, you think about it, you're talking to the King of the universe.
1: And He doesn't mind.
2: And He doesn't,
1: He's like,
2: no!
1: Please, talk to me.
2: Talk to me. And on occasion, listen to me.
1: Yeah.
2: I've got stuff for you. But that's a cool thing. Yes, it's a sacred thing, but it's also one of these things that we can do whenever and wherever we need to do so, and when we want to do so. And that's a cool thing. God wants to hear from us. So talk to Him.

0: And when we invite you to pray, yeah, we're willing to do that. It might be a short prayer, but know that it comes from a heart of saying, we're walking with this this journey with you. So thank you. Let us know what your prayer request is when you give us a call. You don't have to make a gift right now. It would be helpful if you did, but you don't have to. You just call. I need prayer. Earlier this morning, I met a friend, Tom, who happened to stop by the studio, and it was so good. We didn't even have a prayer. I think we just both mouthed prayers because we knew we're both walking through a couple of difficult things. And it was just great to know that he was there walking with me in that process. Yeah. So thank you. Thank you, Tom, for coming in. Thank you for your prayers. Thank you for how we can pray for you when you call 800-810-5559. And again, it's not necessary, but would you consider making a gift when you call that same number or visiting the website?
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1: Anonymously, thank you from Heartland, Minnesota.
0: It's
1: a gift of $300. And are you ready before Ryan and I step out of the studio? Are you ready?
0: I see what's going on.
1: Yeah. Go ahead, because I'm ready.
0: Thank you, Marilu Man from Minneapolis, sponsoring a day. Woo! On Kinship Radio.
1: And I love that.
0: And we thank you so much, Marilu, for ringing us out as we have a little bit of a shift change coming up here in a bit.
1: Yeah, Heather and Eric are going to be joining us, and I'm just quick checking to make sure if they gave a specific reason for the day's sponsor. It doesn't matter in one sense. We're just grateful that you're willing to step in the way that you did for the day's sponsor. Oh, yeah. Looks like giving in honor. Oh, I'm sorry. I am so sorry. Giving in honor of deceased family, mom, dad, brother, and sister-in-law, rejoicing that they are in heaven. Father, we're just laying Mary Lou at your feet. I've lost my parents, but I still have my brothers, and I'm grateful for that. Mary Lou has lost a lot, but she's joyful. Yeah, they're in heaven.
0: Yeah.
1: They're with you. They're in good company, but Mary Lou is alone. We're grateful that we can be there, but we're especially grateful that you are there for her all the time. Thank you for her day sponsorship. Thank you for how she's giving, because she believes that as you talk and as you work in her life, she's able to influence others to know you. Thank you, Father. Bless her. In Jesus' name we pray.
0: Amen. 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

0: Kinship Radio. I'm so glad you joined us today. And I say us because Eric is in the studio with me. It is our fall fundraiser. Yay. And guess what? 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And Eric, just starting my time here and our time together, I just wanted to take a minute and pray. God, thank you so much for today. Thank you for the breath in our lungs, for all that we have and we know and we recognize that it all comes from you, that you are the God who is in charge of everything. And in that, we can rest today, God. We can rest that you are in charge of the universe and that we are just here to bring you glory and to serve you, God. And so I just pray that we would do that. God, you know the need for Kinship Radio. And we just pray that today people would give and would be obedient to what you're asking them to do with the money that you've entrusted with them. And we ask all this in Jesus' name. Amen. And Eric, you and Chris and Ryan all just killing it this morning. And so I'm excited to see what God is going to do this afternoon. Your gift of $20 a month or maybe $200 can be given right now, 800-810-5559, kinshipradio.org. 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
1: I don't have the gong. 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
0: No, that's all right. 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And I love that she is going to honor some of her family members that are in heaven. 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Yay. Woo! Thank you so much for that. 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
1: Yeah, Heather, I've had the privilege all morning to answer the phones. 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And it's great. It's great to hear gifts of all sizes coming in. So we say thank you. It was a great if I got to talk to you, thanks for being patient with me. I'm learning the system, but that's okay. It was really great to talk to you. The number to call again is 800-810-5559. 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
1: 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Mike gets it, Eric. Mike gets that it is so important because you never know who's listening. 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
2: That was Eagle Grove. Jennifer and Eagle Lake gave a gift. So we want to say thank you to Jennifer for that gift. Bruce and Mary Beth from Kirkhoven, they gave a gift also to the ministry.
1: Thank you.
2: And a friend that gave a, from St. Peter, friend gave a $100 gift. And Bill from Fairmont gave a gift of $50. Again, we're at 23%.
1: Thank you.
2: Because people, friends, just like you, right? We are at 23% because you're stepping up. And 23% isn't the goal being met. So that means we need more friends to step up. We could use that next call, and that next call at 800-810-5559. And again, I'm out of the phone area and Jack's there now. So you can talk to Jack and confuse him. Make your gift really, really difficult.
1: I'm not sure if that's better or not. I'm just saying. I don't know which one of you would be better on the phones, Eric.
2: Oh, I know I'm bad. 800-810-5559. I do love talking to you, and I will be back there later today. But it's great to have the opportunity to hear a little bit of your story about what Kinship Radio means to you and why you're giving. 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

0: 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Hi there. I'm Heather. I appreciate you stopping by today. Eric is here as well.
1: Hello.
0: It is our fall fundraiser. And guess what? You're needed. Yes, you probably did not wake up this morning and go, well, my kids are going to need me. 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You know, Eric, I don't know about you, but there's times where I see things on the news or I see things on social media and I'm like, boy, there is a lot of stuff going on in our world. There is a lot of darkness. There is a lot of distractions. And it's so easy, at least for me, to get caught up in that fear of, oh, this is going to happen and that might happen, and gas prices and food prices and all those things, to get very much caught up in what the world is telling me is going on. I want to share with you what Corinne from Iowa shared with us. She said, I love Kinship Radio and have it on all day at work. I love the announcers and how you lift up the name of Jesus and points us all to him. And that is what we're all about here. But what I love is that she can listen to it all day long and it reminds her of the truth of the gospel. It reminds her that God's still on his throne, that he is still moving and working, and that there may be tough stuff happening at work or in her life, but the message of Kinship Radio just keeps hammering that in a good way, that Jesus is good and he's a faithful God and that he's working on her behalf. 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

0: 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Now, Eric, I love football. Okay. I love college football. I was just at an eighth grade football game last night.
1: Oh, wow.
0: I love NFL football. I love it all. Okay.
1: Okay.
0: He is at 23% right now. Okay. And I think the next time that whoever does this graphic for us again, they need to put him in purple for the Minnesota Vikings. Okay. Because he does look like he's a Lions player.
1: Yes.
0: And Chris and I are totally okay with that, by the way. But anyway, he is at 23%. That means that is where we're at, which means there's still room for you. 800-810-5559. 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And sometimes it is to remind us of Jesus's character. Hear from Doug.
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0: It's so easy to get distracted. 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

0: 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And I love it when listeners get it, Eric. I mean, I don't know how else to say it. And I say that because there have been years where I didn't give and I didn't get it. And how important it is to recognize what God does through Kinship Radio in my own life. But Adam shared this with us. He's from Blue Earth. He said, I'm a new supporter. It's nice to commute to work and listen to good music and the sermons at night. Paying it forward. I love it. I love it. I love it. Because, you know, when you see the investment that God is making in your own life through something, you want to give back. You want to say, oh, that, yeah, what if I got in my car that day and I couldn't listen to Kinship Radio? Now, we're not in that position, and I'm not trying to have a scare tactic, but sometimes I think about that. Like, what if I got in and it was just static? You know, and it's like, oh, well, what? We get phone calls, Eric. Well, where's Kinship Radio? Where's Kinship Radio? You know, and we're not at that place, but it's because people give. It's because people see how important Kinship Radio is, and they give. That could be a $20 gift. That could be a $20 monthly gift. That could be a $200 gift. Whatever it is that God's asking you to do. I know we just had a gift come in, and Eric, you'll thank them in just a minute. But it's whatever God is asking you to do to be obedient. And that's what I try to do. It's like when I am put in a situation, Eric, where I'm asked to give, I used to just say no. I could have been no. I didn't even like, you know, ask God. I would just be like, no. And now I'm like, okay, God, do you want me to be a part of this? Most of the time he says yes. And then he usually gives me a number that is very uncomfortable, I just want to say. But like when I've been obedient to that number, I have seen God move. Now, it is not like I give and he gives right back to me that same amount, but I have been blessed to see God move through that obedience. And I love that that's how God works, that he wants me to take that step of faith, and he will use, you know, that $20 a month, that $200 gift to do so much for his kingdom. You get to be a part of that today. Your gift is needed. 800-810-5559, 800-810-5559, or kinshipradio.org.
1: Yeah, you talk about friends who get it. Well, Nathan and Cheryl, they get it. They're from Coraline. They gave a gift of $500. So thank you for that. We continue to march through the football field. We're getting close to, I think it looks like he's at second down, second and seven. So we still have some room for you to help our little football guy.
0: Yes.
1: I think, I don't know. He could be. I don't think he's a Viking. But anyway, maybe he's a local high school.
0: Ooh, that might would be even better. Yeah, I would love that.
1: That's probably what it is. 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
1: 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All right, we got a church roll call coming up, Heather. 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We're going to do that here shortly. So right after we hear from Tasha Layton, how about we talk about the church roll call? But right now you can call 800-81, and you can do it early. 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

0: 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Now, you might not realize this, but October is Pastor Appreciation Month. And so we're going to do some fun little competition. I think many people would say an inner squad scrimmage, Eric, because we're all on the same team,
1: yes,
0: right?
1: Yes.
0: But we're in different churches. So we want to hear from you. We want to hear your pastor's name, your church's name. And we've got just about 40 minutes or so to do this. 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
1: Yeah, so you make the call and then you text all your friends in church so they
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0: 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This would have been their anniversary, and they honor their memory with Gwen's favorite scripture, Psalm 23. The Lord is my shepherd, I shall not want. He maketh me to lie down in green pastures. He leadeth me beside the still waters. Thank you, Wayne and Gwen, for supporting Kinship Radio.
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0: 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I'm glad you stopped by. 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So they call it and they say, this is my church, this is my pastor. That pastor gonna walk away with $100 gift certificate. That's amazing. And then out of all the churches that are voted and called in, just randomly one church and one pastor gonna win $100 gift certificate for Pastor Appreciation Month. 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
1: Yeah, with $100, you can get half a tank of gas.
0: Well, depending on what your vehicle is, Eric, yeah.
1: Oh, my word. But, okay, it is a great time to call. And you don't have to give when you call to celebrate your pastor and your church. But we are encouraging you to do that right now because we do have a dollar-for-dollar match until 11:30 also. So a dollar-for-dollar match up to $3,000, okay?
0: Yeah.
1: 800-810-5559. When you call, we want to celebrate your pastor. We want to celebrate your church. And we want to celebrate your gift also. 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Or you can text the word give to that number, 800-810-5559. 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

0: God.
1: Kinship Radio. 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I'm so glad you joined us today. Eric is here with me. 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Woo!
2: Wait.
1: Okay.
2: That's the first time I got to do that today or this week. Yay. Should I do it again? Let me do it again.
1: Okay.
2: Yeah, we celebrate twice. 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
1: Yes. 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
2: It is also a time till 11:30 to celebrate your pastor and your church. You know, the thing about Sunday, some churches it's Saturday now, depending on how many services you have, right? But the thing about that important time at church is it centers you for the rest of your week. And we know what the week is like and how it kind of grinds you to a stop almost. 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At 11:30, we're going to randomly pick one pastor from all those that are called and told that we are told about, and they will get a $100 gift card. 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So what you need to do is you need to call and say, I'm celebrating this church and my pastor. And then you need to text all your friends and say, do the same thing. We want pastor to get that $100 gift card. 800-810-5559. And if you have the opportunity to give that gift, we're encouraging that also because we have this dollar for dollar match. 800-810-5559.

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2: Yeah, they sure have. 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I mean, I'm holding at least 20, maybe 24 churches that have been mentioned so far. 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Hillside Church in Mankato has been mentioned. Pastor Judson at Sound Church in Owatonna. Pastor Dennis at Hosanna Lutheran. Bethel Free in Fairmont's been mentioned. Regional Worship Center in Sherburn, I'm convinced, has the lead here because they've mentioned at least three times, maybe four times. But not far behind is Hosanna in Mankato. young but knowledgeable.
3: Love that.
2: Lord is working through him.
4: No one's saying that about you, Chris.
3: No,
4: I'm sorry.
3: Nobody is saying that about me.
2: Pastor Derek at River Ridge. Here's another Bethel E. Free from Fairmont. Zion Lutheran in Humboldt. Faith Lutheran Church of Dulwyn. Regional Worship Center. Bethel E. Free in Fairmont. Bethel E. Free in Fairmont. Hello, Fairmont.
1: Wow. Yeah,
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0: 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My name is Heather. Eric in the studio with me today as well. It is our fall fundraiser and your gift being matched dollar for dollar right now. $1,750 left on this matching challenge. 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
1: Yeah, time is running out for that dollar for dollar match. 11:30 is when it ends, but also to shout out your church or your pastor, okay? It's church roll call right now, and we are taking in all those names. Chris is coming back in with a fistful of churches, and we are going to... He said he was carrying churches. I was like, wow, he's stronger than I thought. But anyway, we will take a $100 gift card and present that to the pastor or the church with the most mentions, and then we will randomly pick a church or a pastor to give another $100 gift card at the end of this, and they... Phone calls keep coming in, Chris.
2: Yeah, they sure do. Now over 30 entries. We've mentioned Zion Frontier Lutheran and Sound Church in Owatonna, River Ridge. And then there's Zion Lutheran in Humboldt. That's got a couple. But here's the really cool part. I mean, they must be using the prayer chain.
0: Yes.
1: Very smart.
2: Because we have a tie right now going on between Regional Worship Center of Sherburn and Bethel Free EV in Fairmont.
0: All right.
2: There is a tie right now with Hosanna Lutheran coming close behind. 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

0: 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Hey there, I'm Heather. I'm glad you joined us today. Eric in the studio with me, and we're hoping that you will be a part of a very special matching challenge going on. 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
1: Yeah, and as you do that, you can also celebrate your pastor, your church. If you're doing it online, if you're giving that gift online, just in the comment section there, let us know your church and your pastor, and we'll enter that into this drawing also. Chris, we have churches that we want to celebrate. We have pastors we want to celebrate.
2: We sure enough do, and I'll tell you right now, now almost 40 churches have been entered into this mix with a close race right now between Regional Worship Center of Sherburn and Fairmont's Faith Free Evangelical Church. Those are the two churches in the lead, but fret not, Hosanna is not far behind. New Creation, Riverfront in North Mankato, and just entering the race, Faith Lutheran of Spencer, Iowa.
0: Wow.
2: So, they're coming in during this song. You get in during this song, we will count your vote. And you can also take part of the match challenge that's going on right now. Thank you for calling 800-810-5559.
1: So we'll also match that gift dollar for dollar during this song also. It's what Chris just said. So I'm running with that, Heather.
0: Okay, let's go.
1: 800-810-5559 is the number. 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

0: 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And we heard from Ronald and Judy from Iowa. This is what they had to say. We love all the announcers and the programming. It's like our best friend. Wow, that is amazing. I love that comment because, you know, that means that there's a warmth. That means that there is a community feeling that comes when they listen. And that's what we want. We want them to feel that community. 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
1: Yeah, we've made about half of that match goal so far, but I think there's some calls still on the line. So those are being tabulated. We'll have a better result for you here about that shortly. And then we're going to go right after our next song. We're going to go and announce some winners to some churches and pastors. Okay.
0: Yeah.
1: So we have some things to do. 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

overtime. 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But then you showed me just exactly how grace works.

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2: Yes.
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2: All right. 800-810-5559. Who will be the next friend to step up and give that gift? But we have some friends to celebrate, Chris.
3: Dun, dun, dun, dun, dun, dun. Okay, so we're ready to roll. We have not one, but two winners.
1: Woo!
3: And it came down to the bitter end. Over 30 churches were mentioned, which we're very grateful for. Those churches we mentioned include Regional Worship Center and First Community of Albert Lee and Zion Lutheran of Humboldt, which we are just at. I got to be honest, they actually had a little step up because we were there for soup and sweets, and there were like 300 people there. And I said, now be listening. So they had a little leg up, but... No, the church that had no clue except they were listening this morning. Congratulations. Bethel E. Free Church Woo! In Fairmont with Pastor Seth Watson. Pastor Seth, you're the recipient of a $100 gift card from nice. Kinship Radio. And boy, thank you for shepherding the way you do. Now, of the 29 other churches that were mentioned, well, not the 29, but of all the other churches that were mentioned, we have Eric, who's going to draw from the hat.
2: I have to reach into Chris's hat.
3: Yeah, well, I washed my hair. Wait a minute, I don't have hair, so I washed my hair.
2: All right.
4: There you go.
3: All right, and the winner is?
4: Here's your winner.
3: You give me the drum roll, please. Oh, my goodness. You gave me... The one that's written by Ryan, who has hieroglyphics that I can't...
2: Ryan cannot write. He types me everything.
3: He just... Wow. Pastor Dennis at Hosanna Lutheran Yay. Here in Mankato. Congratulations to you for a $100 gift card as well. And thank you for participating with us in this church roll call. Friends, we've said it before that when you give, make sure that you're giving to your church first. Church first. And should the Lord have a little extra in your cookie jar that you want to give to Kinship Radio, we say thank you. We come alongside the church. We point people to Jesus as he's working through your church. That is critical for us. So thank you for what you do for your church, and thank you for what you do for Kinship Radio.
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3: Speaking of investing, Stephen, thank you from St. Peter. 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And Susan from from Iowa. Let's put it that way. $100. my tongue gets twisted. The word I usually can't say is anonymous. But that one I've been able to say this week. There's other words, though. 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
1: 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We heard from Bill from Fairmount. 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

0: 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I didn't know what God was doing or how I could trust him. 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Let's hear from Joel.
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1: 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Keep doing what you're doing. It is a blessing and helps me through so many hard times as well as the good times. That's true. Like, you know, there's going to be times where we're like, okay, everything's good and we can tune in and we can worship God. 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
2: Yeah, he's actually, he did that and then left. So I don't know. He
1: just of course.
2: Packed up
1: of
2: and course. 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
2: Yeah, Heather, you're talking about those hard seasons that we go through. And it seems like when I have those, I'm like, I don't want to go to church this Sunday. Mm. 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We get it. But it's that moment when you have that time to listen and it's, oh, I needed that song. I needed that story that encouraged me. Mm-hmm. I needed to hear that verse. 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Here's Chris Tomlin.

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1: We haven't mentioned this in a while. 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So we're looking for 10, that next plateau, that next mile marker, hash mark on the football field. That's what I was looking for.
0: Yes.
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0: On the night you fall in all the pieces, you can bring your lonely heart to Jesus. What if I told you that I believe it?
1: 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And Eric, you know, sometimes, and, you know, just this will stay just between you and I, okay? The work day can kind of, it can kind of drag on sometimes,
2: yes.
1: You know, sometimes those work days are like that and you need a little bit of a pick me up. Here's what a listener told us recently.
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2: 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The word that Jack is saying to you at that moment, it gives you a little bit of relief through that desperate day. And so that's good. We're glad we can be here for you in that way. All right, two calls. That's what you said, Heather. Two calls
1: on the next song. 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

0: 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Like, it's such a, just a bold, incredibly humbling statement that they make. But this is what we heard from Matt from Story City. 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It is one who boldly proclaims the name of Jesus and his gospel. It is certainly the most disciple-making content out there. Thank you for all you do. Wow, that is amazing. Like, that's how he sees it. 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

0: 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And Eric, I think about my three grown kids and how for their whole lives they listened to Christian radio. And two of the three of them have shown me a playlist that they've created, and they are songs from their childhood, pretty much. I mean, and I have to admit, as a mom, when they were little, I thought, is anything getting through? Is anything, you know, I mean, we went to church and we did, you know, small group, and they, you know, were involved in church. But, you know, that music really did make a difference. And our daughter, even as she went away to college, said, Mom, I listened to this playlist when I miss you guys and I want to feel like home. I mean, that music matters. It is making a difference in their hearts and their minds. And so will you consider giving for maybe the kids in your life or your grandkids? That's something that we could use right now. And just we'll give them a shout out when you give. You know, we'll say their names on the radio as well. 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
0: Yes, let's go.
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2: 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The word Yahweh, it is actually a breath as you breathe in and breathe out. 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
0: Yeah, let's go. 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
2: 800-810-5559. 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
1: All right. Again, there's different ways to give, including walking through the front door. We would welcome you in. You're more than welcome to come through the door. And we actually have 4 pots of chili. I thought it was 5, but it's 4. 4 pots of chili out there. If you wanted some lunch, we've got it for you. All right. 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

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And who's next, right? 800-810-5559. Denise from Glenview said, great job. I have you on in my house and car much of the day. Praise the Lord for the truth being broadcast and for the encouragement. It never fails that there is something I need to hear as I am up in the night, early morning, or traveling in the car. Bless you. Denise, thank you for letting us know why you're supporting this ministry. We greatly appreciate it. And again, now is a great time for you to step up and support the ministry with your best gift because your gift will be matched dollar for dollar. 800-810-5559. Again, for us to make it to where we want to be and have that $3,000 goal met, probably need another friend who could give that day sponsor gift of $1,200. But you do your best gift, all right? 800-810-5559. 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

0: 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Hi, my name is Heather. Eric is here as well. It is our fall fundraiser, and we have got just 2 minutes left. Just 2 minutes left, Eric.
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0: 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Hi there. I'm glad you joined us today. My name is Heather. Eric's here as well, and it is our fall fundraiser. 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
1: Once all those totals are put in, we might be at 25%. 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That's really good for us. 800-810-5559. The other plateau, you know, we met that goal, that $3,000 dollar for dollar match. But the other plateau that we're looking at right now is four more gifts, really gifts of any size, so that we can get past 300 gifts for this event. All right. That would be a great place as we continue to make progress during the share event. So if you're one that would like to help us get to that 300 gift level, 800-810-5559. And again, Chris said, we got extra chili out here. So if you want to walk in the front door and give your gift that way, you can have some free chili. We got lunch covered for you. 800. There's four different kinds. And I heard one's kind of spicy. I haven't had the opportunity. I've been locked in the studio, so I haven't been able to get out there and get some chili yet, but I'll get some. 800-810-5559. And you can get some also if you want to give your gift and bring your gift to the building. 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You can also text the word give to 800-810-5559. Thank you. We should say thank you for helping us meet that next important match. We do appreciate it.

0: 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That will give you an update on where we sit. But we're not there yet. The operational need has not been met. And that means that your gift, any size, is still needed. And, you know, there's a lot of times in this life where, boy, tough stuff happens. You know, Jesus even says in the Bible, in this life, you will have trouble, but take heart. I've overcome this world. And, you know, Kinship Radio provides comfort for people. Let's hear from Justin.
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0: 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My name is Heather. 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Connie from Buffalo Center sent us this comment. I'm a daycare provider in Iowa. 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I absolutely love that, because like for me, when my kids were younger, they're all in their 20s now, we'd have dance parties to Christian music on the radio, because sometimes you just got to get that energy out, you know? And so I was like, go at it. Let's just dance, you know? And so that's what she's doing in the daycare center. That's what you are investing in. Those kids love the music every single day, and they're getting the message of Jesus as well. 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
1: Did you ever, I can't remember the name of the band, but their song was, and my boys used to love it, and it would get the Wiggles out. 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Every time I feel the joy makes me want to jump, jump, jump. Do you remember that song?
0: Oh, yes, I remember that. Yeah,
1: 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We played that a lot. All right.
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0: 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It's not about Eric. It's not about me. It's not about Ryan and LaDonna or Jack or Kathy. 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
1: Yeah, we met that match. 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Gordy and Eileen from Jackson gave that gift of $100. And then Jeff and Lyle gave a gift. 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So these friends were stepping up and supporting the ministry, and we say thank you for that, for helping us meet that need at that moment. 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

0: 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My name is Heather. 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I want to say thanks to an anonymous giver for $1 a day, $365. Thank you so much for that. Also got to say thanks to Lori from North Mankato, $500. Thank you so much for that. Will you join them? And again, you are going to be the 300th person to give to our fall fundraiser when you give that gift of support right now. I love it when listeners want to encourage others to give. Here's Sylvia.
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2: 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How about we play another song and then celebrate that 300 gift? 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
3: 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I'm about to

0: Chicanship Radio. Hey there, my name is Heather. Eric is here as well. It is our fall fundraiser, and we were looking for our 300th person to give. I got to say thanks to Harold from St. Peter. $20. Thank you so much for that.
1: Number 300.
0: And then we had an anonymous gift from Northwood, Iowa. $100. Thank you so much for that. And she said, I listen every single day, really enjoy the music and the programs. Well, we are so thankful for you and your gift of support. You're joining a great group of people, and we're not there yet. The need is not yet met. That means there's still room for your gift. And what I love, Eric, is it's $100. It's $20. We've heard a dollar a day at that 365 recently. You know, Lori gave a $500 gift. It's just whatever it is that God's asking you to do, that's what's needed. Just trust that God's going to give you the right number, and then everybody's going to be obedient to what he says, and then we're going to meet the need. That's what we believe is going to happen. It's everybody doing their part. 800-810-5559 or kinshipradio.org.
1: I was a little distracted because you went 301, but we are actually at 302. Marlene, we thank you for your gift of $200. They've been listening for years and just wanted to celebrate with us also. So we celebrate you and that gift of $200. So yeah, that again, that
0: thank
1: is the
0: you.
1: Average giving level, that $200 gift. Maybe you want to give it as a $20 monthly gift. But that single gift of $200, we see a lot of friends give that gift. And that really is the average gift if you were to boil it out all down. 800-810-5559. Thank you. I told you we would get to 300 and blow right past it and then continue
0: yes.
1: to soar. 800-810-5559. 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

0: 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And we recently heard from Scott and he said, I found Kinship Radio 30 years ago and I never turned you off. I'm a truck driver and I keep finding you guys wherever I drive. I really enjoy what Kinship Radio is doing. Keep it up. Thank you for that encouragement, Scott. And, you know, I can't imagine being on the roads all the time as a driver and just, you know, I mean, I'm just going to be very honest and transparent. Sometimes I get a little frustrated when I drive with other people, of course, not with myself, but some other people. I can't imagine what it's like to be on the roads all the time. And for Scott, it provides that hope and encouragement, and he appreciates it. And I know you probably appreciate how God has used Kinship Radio in your life as well. 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
1: Sometimes we need that subtle reminder when someone cuts you off, is what you're saying, I think.
0: That's right, exactly.
1: Yeah, I hate it when they are like, I made a mistake and it's your fault, so I'm going to turn all the way in front of you or whatever it is. I'm like, whoa, what are you doing?
0: Whoa. That's
1: right. Was not my fault, but thank you very much.

0: 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And, you know, you probably hear a lot of talk in the news. Well, this is a good investment. That's a good investment. You should be putting your money here or there. Well, Tim's got a suggestion for you.
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1: Yeah, those hard times. I remember a few years back, I was like, all right, this is a year of celebration. And the Lord heard that and laughed. And I, one tough thing after the next, I was like, we are not celebrating anything here. But it was funny how he used that season to make our family, make me more and more like Jesus. Not there yet, of course. We all know that. But I can see that the work he's doing in my life is not completed, but he is working there. And that's the good news. 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

0: on the rock. And welcome to the afternoon show. It is our fall fundraiser happening. I am Jack. Chris is joining me in the studio as well this afternoon. Kinship Radio, our fall fundraiser, and we are so thankful for everyone that has participated, that has given today, that has been praying for Kinship Radio. What an incredible day it's been so far. But here's the thing, the finish line will happen. We will cross it Friday morning. That means we need to be at 100%, but we are not at 100% yet. 24% is where we are right now. It's good, but that simply means we have some work to do. That means that there are still some things that need to be taken care of, including whether or not you have given yet or not. We'd love to hear from you this afternoon as we get rolling into our afternoon. The phone number, by the way, 800-810-5559. 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
1: I heard this comment mentioned earlier that this person is a new supporter. Nice to commute to work to. Good to listen to the music and the sermons throughout the day. Paying it forward. Now, in case you're not sure what that means, I think most everybody does, but if you don't, what it means is that you're paying for the future, if you will. You're paying to bless somebody even now that's going to have dividends in the future. And we're excited about being able to do that. There are people who gave years ago that we are now benefiting from.
0: Mm-hmm.
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1: And that's because people who years ago had a vision that the Lord said, hey, do this, and they did, and they were faithful. And listeners in the 1980s and 90s and 2000s, they've been faithful. The 2010s, they were faithful. During COVID, they were faithful. Friend, it's now 2026, and my question is, what are you thinking about for 2027, 28, 29, 30, 31? 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

0: 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I'm Jack along with Chris. And I love what Connie from Buffalo Center, Iowa said. She's a daycare provider, by the way, in Iowa. They listen to Kinship Radio all day long. And here's what I love. When certain songs come on, she said the kids just go crazy because they are loving the music at Kinship Radio. I love the fact that Kinship Radio is playing in a daycare where kids are able to hear music that simply points them to Jesus. You don't have to worry about editing. You don't have to worry about turning the songs down or turning down the DJs because their material is too crude. It's music that will uplift them. It's music that will encourage them. And again, it's hope-filled music, and we know that Jesus is that source of hope. Playing in a daycare, and so for me, that's a great reason for that next generation to be able to hear music that's going to encourage them in Jesus. That's why we ask for you to give to your Kinship Radio.
1: You want to make a big investment? I know the stock market's going crazy, and everybody's excited for their 401k or their 403b, mm-hmm. and it's going okay. Here's something for you to consider. This is about an eternal investment. This is about transforming lives. So those kids listening in the daycare center, what are they going to be listening to 10 years from now, 15 years from now, 20 years from now? Mm-hmm. You know, that's what I've been mindful of as we have made some adjustments here at Kinship Radio. We care about each and every listener. Yes, grandpas and grandmas, we care about you. No question. Great grandpas and great grandmas, we care about you.
0: Yeah.
1: We also care about mom and dad, and we care about the kids. And trying to find a format that reaches everybody, well, not that easy. I guarantee you, grandpa and grandma, your kids are probably not listening, or your grandkids are probably not listening to the same thing you are, and vice versa. And that's okay. That is totally cool. We are definitely concerned about the next generation. And so you want to make an eternal investment? Would you consider a major gift to this radio station? We are here by God's grace to bring in even more people to the kingdom. And for that, we're grateful. But it's going to take some significant movement by God to move some significant dollars this way to be able to do it. Maybe you've been blessed that way. Would you consider a gift of $5,000 or $10,000? Mm-hmm. We've seen those kinds of gifts come through. You've benefited from it in the sense that many of your colleagues here, they have given to meet these challenges of $5,000 and $6,000, a $3,000 challenge just met. Would you consider a gift of $5,000 or even $10,000 to help us provide a little extra incentive mm-hmm. for people to give? We did it this morning, Jack. We said, look, not everybody can do those $3,000 or $5,000 challenges, but everybody can do something. And sure enough, mm-hmm. somebody called in. It was Jennifer, $10. And she said, is this enough? Hmm. You took the call.
0: I did. Had the opportunity to pray with Jennifer and really appreciated the heart behind her gift.
1: Friends, that's what it's about. The heart behind the gift. Doesn't matter how much you give. We're mm-hmm. suggesting $200, $20 a month. We're suggesting that because the Lord has so blessed you, perhaps it would be a $5,000 or $10,000 gift. Or maybe it's like Jennifer and you gave all you could mm-hmm. and it was $10. Would you make that phone call right now?
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0: 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I am Jack, by the way. 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Here's the thing. We love the fact that when you give, when you support this ministry, lives are able to be impacted because of your generosity.
1: I just really believe that we are called to be cheerful givers and motivated by seeing the work of God happening. And so clearly the impact that Kinship Radio is having around this area is well worth our support. So for those of us who aren't actively working at the station, I just believe it really makes sense that we reach in our pockets and help support financially.
0: Yeah, that's incredible right there. And I love, you know, how he started that statement when he said, you know, we're called to be joyful givers. You know, because here's the thing, you know, when you give into something that is promoting the kingdom of God, when it's promoting the name of Jesus, we need to be excited about that. We need to be joyful about that because we know that lives are being impacted. We hear stories of how someone maybe even gave their life to Jesus because of a message or because of a song that they heard that pointed them to Him. And they were in that time in their life that it really made a difference. You know, and here's the thing. I want to ask if we could find someone to step up with. I know Chris a few minutes ago was talking about that $5,000 or even that $10,000 gift. I'm wondering if we could find a couple of friends right now to even step up with that $1,000 gift. And here's why. Or maybe that day sponsor level at $1,200. Because we are now $2,000 from going up and over or going past that next mile marker. Just to be completely transparent, $145,000. Is the next mile marker that we're trying to get past. And a $2,000 gift right now would do it. Or two friends at $1,000. Or a friend at a day sponsor at $1,200. You get the idea. $2,000. We're just simply asking, and what portion of that would you be willing to take care of? Maybe for you it's just $100. Maybe for you it's that $200 gift or $20 a month. $2,000 away. There's nothing special happening right now. We're just simply saying, here's the need. And would you consider prayerfully supporting this ministry, $2,000 away from going up and over $145,000. Can we do it in the next 15 minutes? Maybe 11? Well, actually, by the bottom of the hour, 2:30. Could we do it by then? Here's the phone number. 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

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I am Jack. 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And I love what Peggy from New Ulm said. She said the broadcast for Kinship Radio is the start of every day for us. She goes on to say that it's a constant nourisher and strengthener to lift us through the struggles, to remind us how to glorify Christ and to be Christ to all people and to live each day for the Lord. She says, and I love this, a big dose of positive when we feel like the world is overflowing with negativity. I love that right there. A big dose of positive when the world is overflowing with negativity. You don't have to look very far to see the negativity in the world that we are living in right now. Just hit your news feed on your social media pages. You'll see it right there. Or if you happen to watch the news at all, it's just full of negativity. And here at Kinship Radio, we want to focus on the positive. We want to focus on the fact that we know that God is making a difference. God is still on the throne. He's not surprised by what's happening in this nation that we live in right now. And he is blessing people day in, day out through the ministry of Kinship Radio by providing that right song at the right time. And you get it. You understand. We have friends like Carol who just gave a gift of $50. Thank you so much for that gift. We also have Ross and Alicia from Osage, Iowa, giving a gift of $300. And so thank you for your gift. And we were asking if we could find a few friends to come together to try to, by the time we get to the bottom of the hour, to raise $2,000 for Kinship Radio to be able to get next to that past mile marker. And here's the thing, we are now $1,500 away because of the last couple of calls that we got. So thank you to those friends who already gave $1,500 away from getting past that next mile marker. And you can help with that right now. $1,500. What part of that is yours? Maybe you could do a $300 gift, just like Ross and Alicia. Maybe you can do that day sponsor. That's $100 a month or a $1,200 gift for that day sponsor. You get to pick the day that makes a difference. Maybe it honors someone's special day. It's a birthday. It's a day that someone was baptized. A day that someone gave their life to the Lord. Maybe in honor of, in memory of somebody. $1,200, you get to become that day sponsor, and that will take care of that chunk of that. So, with that in mind, what would you be willing to do right now? Pray about it, and then call us. 800-810-5559. 800-810-5559. 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

0: 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It's our fall fundraiser. I am Jack. Chris is joining us as well, and we are inviting you to be a part of really what God is doing in our community because of your support, the generosity, and the amazing part about it is the fact that Kinship Radio has been here for 43 years and is continuing to grow because of your faithful generosity, because of your faithful support. 800-810-5559, kinshipradio.org.
1: Jack, I just had the privilege of speaking with Kathy, and she is just a dear, dear friend of the station. She's here doing some volunteer work and everything, and I asked her if she'd come in, and she says, "Oh, no, that's, I have a frog."
0: Right. we get that a lot.
1: We get that. Yeah. That's fine. But I'm just here to tell you what a saint of a woman. Mm. She is absolutely just an incredible friend of the radio station for a whole lot of reasons. But I know the biggest reason is that she prays for us. And I want to pray for Kathy right now, too, because she lost her husband a year ago. Mm. And, man, it's not a fun journey by any stretch.
0: Mm-hmm.
1: I know my stepdad lost my mom a year and a half ago, and it's been a struggle. And so, Father, we're just coming to you. You didn't make us to live alone.
0: Mm-hmm.
1: You made us to live in community, and especially this bond of marriage, which is so, so good. Yeah, it's difficult. I'm not going to lie. It's difficult. Mm. But it's a cool picture of how Jesus and us, you know, we're his bride. He's the groom. And how you have made this to be a picture of your love for us, a husband and a wife.
0: Mm-hmm.
1: Thank you, Father, for that. Let me pray for Kathy as she is now traveling this new road. It's a year old, and it's not gotten much easier, but she's going through it. She's not going around it. She's not going over it. She's going through it, and you are with her. And for that, we say thank you. Thank you that she's here. Thank you that she's among friends. Mm-hmm. Thank you for blessing her, and thank you for blessing us through her. In Jesus' name, amen.
0: Amen. All right, the phone number is 800-810-5559. 800-810-5519.
1: And
0: KinshipRadio.org. And?
1: And while talking with Kathy, I got word from another friend who said, we'd like to do a challenge.
0: Okay. All right.
1: Kids are coming home from school.
0: Right.
1: We'd like to do a challenge before it gets really hectic.
0: Mm.
1: It is a dollar for dollar challenge.
0: Wow. Okay.
1: Dollar for dollar challenge from now till 3 o'clock. $3,000. Dollar for dollar challenge. I know it's tough in the middle of the afternoon. You're trying to get to that project.
0: Right.
1: You're trying to get stuff ready. But Jack, let us make hay while the sun doth shine.
0: And honestly, it does not take very long as well. So give your best gift right now up to $3,000? $3,000. All right. $3,000. That's what's on the table right now. Your gift, and in fact, your day sponsorship would cover that. Your day sponsorship, your $1,200, that would get doubled right now as well. Whatever God lays on your heart, call it, text it. Go online. 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
0: 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That's the phone number. And to be honest, you know, here's what I absolutely love about the fact that you are able to give to this ministry is that you are able to help encourage others all across our community through the music and through the ministry and through what happens here at Ken Shepherd Radio to be an encouragement to other people, and you help make that happen.
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0: I know.
3: You know, that is just so cool. And that, my friend, remember, that was on the heels of COVID when the world was still in just a bit of chaos. We are so grateful that we can be there for you. Thank you for listening. And Paul, thank you. Thank you for your gift. It's a $25 commitment coming in. Ding, ding. Thank you. That's what I was looking for. Lauren, thank you for your gift of $40. Woo! From Mankato. We so appreciate what you're doing on behalf of Kinship Radio and really on behalf of all who listen to Kinship Radio. Southern Central Minnesota, Northern Iowa, it's all coming together. And especially right now, there is a dollar-for-dollar challenge on the table. 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
0: Absolutely. So your opportunity to be a part of it right now, when you call it, when you give, here's that phone number. 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

0: 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It's our fall fundraiser, Jack and Chris, and we are asking for you to be a part of it right now because here's what's happening, a $3,000 matching challenge on the table right now. I don't know if you knew that or not. 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
1: Now, I'm no mathematician, but based on the clock that's on the wall and based on what we have so far, we have a little work to do.
0: Yeah.
1: It's 2:42. We have 18 minutes left on this challenge, and I don't know as if we've heard from one individual yet on this challenge. So believe me when I say you'll be a hero when you step in and become the first person to lead off on this challenge. We're not asking you to give the whole 3,000, right, unless, of course, that's what the Lord would have you do. We're just asking you to do your part,
0: right,
1: to make sure that Kinship Radio is well taken care of. No government grants, no commercial advertising. No, it's just people taking care of people through this radio station. I look at somebody like Trent. Trent says the station came into my life at the right time. It saved my life at my lowest time of life. I randomly spun the dial and came upon the station. Jack referenced him just a few moments ago. I felt it necessary to reference it again because you just never know who's going to be tuning in when. You never know that what your dollars are going to make a difference in somebody's life that's going to be listening 2, 3, 4 weeks from now. You're investing in the future. You're investing in transformative programming that God uses to bring others to himself.
0: I say it's a coincidence, and when I say coincidence, I'm doing it in air quotes. It's a coincidence that he stumbled across Kinship Radio at just the right time.
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0: That's how God uses this ministry. 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

0: 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And we have a few friends to thank. 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Mona, Ormsby, Minnesota, thank you for your $100.
1: Thank you.
0: Just got doubled. Karen, is that Bodie? Is that right?
2: That is Bodie, Iowa.
0: Iowa, thank you for your $100 gift, and her gift just got doubled as well.
2: $2,800 left of this challenge, $2,800 left, and 13 minutes to go. We're going to need a day sponsor. We're going to need somebody at $500. We're going to need somebody at $20 a month. And probably another day sponsor. Well, that'll certainly put us over. A couple of day sponsors in honor of your birthday or your wife's birthday, your husband's birthday, in honor of your anniversary. Maybe it's in honor of a graduate. Your honor of your pastor. We have plenty of days still left this month in October that are not sponsored. And maybe you do it in honor of your pastor. We had a pastor roll call this morning, a church roll call. And I believe it was Faith Free Evangelical Church in Fairmont, Minnesota. Okay. Congratulations to Seth Watson. He was our winning pastor for today. And so we're grateful to be able to share a $100 gift card with him. Did your pastor get mentioned? Would you like to mention him now? Would you like to mention her? Feel free to call us. Let us know. And when you do, thank you for making your gift, because your gift right now is doubled.
0: And in fact, we have a friend from St. Peter. Your gift just got doubled as well. Thank you so much for that gift as well. So here's what's happening. Yeah, it's a $3,000 matching challenge, but 11 minutes is all we have left. 11 minutes, and this challenge will expire. And so we still have a ways to go, but we can do it with your gift right now. 800-810-5559. 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

0: Kinship Radio. You know, even when the situation looks impossible, even when it looks like it's just not going to happen, my God can. He is a God of yes and amen, and that's what we believe for here at Kinship Radio, knowing that He's providing for this ministry as He has done the last 43 years, will continue to do. And the part that I love is the fact that we're able to come alongside you, and we partner to do kingdom work, to partner with the King of the universe, our Father God, in order to make sure that we are able to provide this hope-filled music, and of course, Jesus being that source of hope, with a $3,000 challenge.
1: Yay!
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1: Only 7 minutes. 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
1: Why? You know, that's the question that we always ask ourselves. Why do I want to do this? What's it all about? We tend to rush ahead and say, well, here's what I'm going to do before we ever answer the question why. Here's why. Larry says, may the Lord continue to bless Kinship Radio. You continue to bless us with the Lord's word. Gets passed on through the music and through the programs. Thank you for the awesome on-air and behind-the-scenes workers and everyone that keeps Kinship Radio running. Thank you, Larry. And then we heard from Pete. Pete from Belmont, Iowa. I listen to Kinship Radio. It lifts up Jesus every single day. That's why I listen. To say that the station has been a blessing would be a huge understatement. I cannot tell you how many times I have to pull over to the side of the road after hearing a song or something that touched my heart and ministered to me right where I was. Thank you, Kinship Radio, for your passion for sharing the gospel. 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When that happens, that's why we are giving, and that's why we're asking you to give. Thank you, by the way, Melanie. Thank you for your gift from Lonsdale. We appreciate that. Still about $2,800 to go to take care of this challenge. We can do it with your phone call right now.
0: Yes, 6 minutes left to go. 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

0: You know, I don't mean to be, you know, someone that sounds like I'm sounding off an alarm or anything, but we are really one song away from a $3,000 matching challenge wrapping up, and we are falling short by just a bit. 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And honestly, Chris, we only have time to play one more song and we're done with this.
1: 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So you understand, everybody doing something right now, and we have phone volunteers to be able to help.
0: Yeah.
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0: We have a friend that said, literally calling from the hayfield, making hay while the sun shines.
1: Yes!
0: $500.
1: Thank you.
0: Thank you so much for that.
1: Oh, God bless you. You know, I knew coming from Michigan, because I've worked on a farm before, and that was the old thing. You know, you baled hay, you know, first thing in the morning until, you know, just after sunset, you baled hay, and you got to make it while the sun is shining, and thank you for making that phone call.
0: All right, final song right now. 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

0: 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This would have been their anniversary, and they honor their memory with Gwen's favorite scripture, Psalm 23. The Lord is my shepherd, I shall not want. He maketh me to lie down in green pastures. He leadeth me beside the still waters. Thank you, Wayne and Gwen, for supporting Kinship Radio.
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Fall fundraiser happening right now. I'm Jack. Chris is along with us as well. We are into the afternoon, and we are asking for you to, you know, to be a part of the giving family this afternoon. When you call 800-810-5559, that's the phone number. Would love for you to be a part of the giving family as we are doing our fall fundraiser, where we are raising the budget for this ministry to be able to reach lives, to be able to impact people. And as we are starting a brand new hour, I want to give you just kind of a bit of a recap, which, by the way, we crossed over. And we really don't give this number too often, but we just crossed over $141,000, which is incredible. Thank you so much for everyone who's given so far. And if you're keeping up, if you're playing along at home, we actually have a tracker that's on our website when you go to kinshipradio.org, which, by the way, yes, you can give your gift there as well. But when you click on the Fall Share fundraiser, you will see the football field, the football player trying to get down the field, and he just crossed the 25-yard line. So 25% of our need has been taken care of so far. And here's the thing. By the time we get to Big Finish Friday morning, 100%, obviously that's the target. That's where we want to be. 25% is where we are now. So we've made great progress, but with that in mind, there is still plenty to do, and you are still needed. Could you step up at that $200 level, a single gift of $200? Could you step up right now with $20 a month? Getting going to ask it again. 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It's not equal giving. 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We had a friend earlier this morning that gave $10. 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

0: 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This is our fall fundraiser. I'm Jack. Chris is here, by the way. I think Chris said it best this morning. You know, it's a fundraiser, but really, honestly, it's a fundraiser because the atmosphere is so nice. It's so good because here's the thing. It's a celebration. Yeah, we're raising funds for the ministry, but we're sharing stories. We're talking about all the good things that God's doing for this ministry. We have the entire staff here. We have friends. We have some volunteers coming in. We've seen some board members coming in as well, just spending time together. And just there's a lot of laughter in the hallway and just a good time. And it's hard work, but it's fun. It's absolutely fun. And we invite you to be a part of the fun when you give. And to be honest, we have a lot more fun when the phone rings. 800-810-5559. 800-810-5559. 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
1: You mentioned, people stopping by. It's been great to see people. You know, there are some folks who stop by and say, you know, it's just so great to see you. I kind of wondered what you looked like. And we said, well, I'm sorry to disappoint.
0: We're in radio for a reason.
1: We're in radio for a reason. But the funny thing is, we love to see you. We love to meet you. In fact, I mentioned earlier today, We had just like this inner office kind of thing where we had a chili cook-off. There were four of us that put together our favorite chilies and we had a little chili cook-off. You had chili, right?
0: I did, yeah.
1: You did, and
0: I found out that we didn't know who made what chili because they were just numbered,
1: right?
0: But after I voted, I cast my ballot.
1: Yes.
0: I found out that Ryan's the one who made mine.
1: Yeah.
0: One that I had. And so that's who I voted for. And I hate to say it, that I did not vote for Chris's chili.
1: I don't even know if I got any votes. You know, Tracy didn't even bother to tell me, you know, Chris.
0: Have they announced the winner yet?
1: Nobody voted for your chili.
0: Right.
1: Well, you know, it's fine. It didn't have beans in it. I realize it wasn't a white chili, which seems to be the in thing these days.
0: Apparently so. I did not vote for the white chili.
1: No, I didn't either. However, we have plenty of chili left. If you'd like to come by, we have plenty of chili.
0: Yeah.
1: That you can join and have some fun with us, hanging out in the studio and having some chili. We'd love to have you stop by. In the meantime, how about stopping by with a gift? That's a casual way of saying, well, we really could use your support.
0: Right.
1: This is listener-funded radio. No government grants. 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No. We count on listeners like you. The lion's share of what we do. And I'm just doing the math in my head, which I know I said we shouldn't do. But it is about 75 to 80% of what we do comes from listeners. So thank you. You're a big part of our budget.
0: Right.
1: And so when you make your gift, know that you're not just going to pay the lights. You're not just going to help us take care of the plumbing or anything. You're helping us, by God's grace, get the word out, spread the gospel to people who need to know.
0: 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I got

0: This I know. Ryan Stevenson, Kinship Radio. Good afternoon. I am Jack, Chris as well. 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
2: I like the fact that he made it a family thing.
0: Yeah,
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0: for
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0: 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Incredible already progress, 25% of the overall need taken care of. 100% by the time we get to the end of the morning on Friday is where we need to be, which means, yes, if you're wondering, yes, we have room for you, and yes, you are absolutely needed.
1: Yeah. We haven't talked much about this. I know Jack mentioned it about an hour ago, but if you're thinking, well, why is it this football guy on your field? You know, you're talking about 100% of the goal. What is the goal? Well, because we know different people, you know, how we do radio stations. 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Mm-hmm. It really depends. Our goal, just so you know, for this fall fundraiser is $565,000. 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We are presently at 141,000 plus, which means we're about 25% of the way. Now, if you want to move us one more percent, one more yard down the football field, it's $5,650. 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Would you consider a gift of $5,650? Maybe you would consider a gift of $565. Would you consider something like that? 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

0: 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Good afternoon, I'm Jack along with Chris and Kathy joining us as well this afternoon. 800-810.
1: The crowd goes wild, Kathy's
0: 5559. 800-810-5559. 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And all right. Chris, I lost my complete train of thought with your
1: I'm sorry.
2: Do I need to come and settle things between you two?
1: No. We're fine. Hey,
0: we're good. Yes, ma'am.
1: So here's the thing. I'm going to do, what do they call it? An audible. Since we're talking football.
0: Okay.
2: Mm-hmm.
1: I'm going to do an audible for just a second. Barb, come on over here. Barb is a new listener to the radio station. I'd like you to come right up to this microphone.
0: This is what happens when you walk into a radio studio.
3: I'm not shy. I come from a large family.
0: Okay, good.
1: Oh, she comes. How large? Into the microphone.
3: There's 18 of us in my family.
1: 18.
3: And I have a twin sister. I'm number 8, and she's number 9.
1: Wow. My word.
2: Yeah. Wow.
1: Wow.
3: I'm very proud of it. I have very special parents. They knew how to do it right.
1: No kidding.
0: That's awesome.
1: Yeah.
3: We didn't always agree with it, but we...
1: Exactly. Yeah. Now, I brought Barb over here. She's brand new, not just to the, to the facility here, but you have not been listening long.
3: No, not really. Sometimes I've been listening to some Christian music on TV at night and mm-hmm. things like that, and just going through the stations and just kept it on and been singing along like I do in church and other things. And
0: wow.
3: Mm. It's been staying there.
0: I have to ask, how did you find Kinship Radio?
3: Well, like I said, I was checking out the station to see what I could sing to.
0: Just scanning.
1: Yeah,
3: because
1: just scanning.
3: I can't always listen to blah, blah, blah music.
1: Right.
0: Yeah.
3: So I wanted something that I could, mellow music, and something I could sing along to.
1: Well,
3: you guys were right there.
1: And you have found things that you can sing along to.
3: You bet.
1: Okay. Encouraging?
3: Mm-hmm. Oh, yeah.
1: Excellent. Mm-hmm. Excellent.
3: And it's been wonderful for the things that have been going on. So it's just encouraging things.
1: Well, Barb, thank you for stopping by. We so appreciate that. Number 8 of 18 in your family?
3: Right.
1: Yeah.
3: Yeah, and I can't make a $3,000 donation.
1: Well, we understand. Neither can I.
3: So I made a smaller one, and I'm going to donate something else. I'm getting
1: God bless you.
3: On, so.
1: Well, thank you. We'll let you do that, but thank you for coming by. Please, grab some chili on your way out.
3: My husband made chili yesterday and packed about 10 bowls away in the freezer.
1: Oh, my word.
3: So you guys got competition.
2: Nice.
1: Yeah. Well, okay.
0: We're going to Barb's house later. Yeah,
1: thank you, Barb, for coming by.
3: It's a private address.
1: Oh, all right. Right. Okay.
0: I've got it on my screen, so too late.
1: Yeah, she's got the Dobermans out, so the Dobermans are coming through. Well, friends, that's what we mean. It is a family here.
0: Yeah.
1: This is not just a radio station. This is family, and this is what it's all about. And we are so grateful to be able to say, hey, this is why we're here, is to bring each other together, to encourage each other, to love one another in the way that Jesus does, the way that Jesus would like us to do.
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1: Lord, it feels good. 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I am Jack. 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And you know, really, Kathy, it's amazing because the ministry here at Kinship Radio really does impact lives each and every day. 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
1: 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Is it you?
3: I want to dance like David. I want a faith like Paul. I want to sing like Silas, tearing down the prison walls. I want to face that fire

0: so much for that gift. And here's the cool part. You know, we were looking for someone to help us get us past that next mile marker. And, you know, $200 is what we were looking for. So we are now $100 away from that now because of her gift. So thank you. And just know that you are absolutely needed to come alongside Barb.
1: Mm-hmm.
0: And Barb, we had another Barb for North Mankato who gave a few minutes ago. We had another friend that gave, Melanie from Longsdale gave. We had a friend from Madison Lake, another friend from St. Peter. And so we're asking for you to do your best gift right now. 800-810-5559 or go to kinshipradio.org.
1: We all have a part to play in this big game. Okay, this big, we've been using the analogy of football.
0: Right.
1: I am not athletic at all, but I want to tell you, when I was in high school, guess what my role was? I was the cheerleader. That's right. I stood along the sidelines and I was, you know, the best supporter, and I could cheer those guys on. I couldn't do a thing what they were doing. I probably didn't really even understand what they were doing, but I can cheer on the people that are running the race or playing the football game or doing whatever it is that they're doing or supporting a radio station. 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

0: 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I am Jack, joined by Kathy this afternoon, 800-810-5559. 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I don't know if we've mentioned this or not, but you can also text your gift to us as well by texting the word GIVE, G-I-V-E, GIVE, to that same number, 800-810-5559. We're on Venmo as well, which is pretty cool. We've had a few people already do that. And so, yeah, Venmo. 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Let's see, what else? Oh, if you have the Kinship Radio app, you can just click to give right there on your app as well. So Kathy was talking about that yesterday. She discovered that when she was out on her walk. So
1: yeah,
0: lots of ways, Kathy, that we can give. But really, honestly, it's not just to support a radio station. It's because lives are being impacted each and every day.
1: Mm-hmm. Absolutely. And you know, this is our Fall Share fundraiser, and we're sharing, of course, you're sharing the gifts that God's blessed you with. 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But sharing is also sharing life together, sharing stories, sharing prayer requests. 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And so please, when you give your best gift, do share that story. Mm-hmm. I want to just mention what Charlene from Plato said. As she said, Kinship Radio continues to be our daily dose of wonderful music and God's word in this unsettled world. We know the outcome. He has said it and he will do it. So she's sharing encouragement with us right now, because sometimes we can get bogged down in the things that aren't right, in the negative, because it's all around us. And even as a believer, I need the reminder from other believers that, oh yeah, that's right. Our hope is not right here. Our hope is in an eternal future because of Jesus. So that's the message that we need to carry with us day in and day out for you know, anyone that's fixed on the unsettled world and all the business that goes on. 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

0: Kinship Radio, Caleb and John. This is our fall fundraiser. I'm Jack and Kathy, and we are so thankful for you. I mean, so many friends have already stepped up and given. Apparently, my English is not very good today. Anyway, that's what happened.
1: They gaved.
0: Yeah, they gaved. Yeah, that's what happened. Yeah. All right, I'm just going to give the phone number to shut up and let Kathy do all the talking because she knows what she's doing. 800-810-5559. Again, that's 800-810-5559. Which, by the way, speaking of which, we have already heard from 310 friends during this fundraiser.
1: Praise the Lord.
0: Already. So, yeah, so when I say a lot of friends have already stepped up, but here's the thing. We're at 25% of our need and need to obviously get to 100% by the end of the morning on Friday. Mm-hmm. And of course, our executive director, you know, Chris Lemke, he said, really, honestly, we need to get close to 1,000 friends in order to be able to cross that finish line by the end of the morning on Friday. So obviously, with 310, that's incredible. We celebrate 100%. We celebrate that. But if you're wondering, do you need me? Yeah, I absolutely. We need you right now.
1: That's right. 800-810-5559. That is the number. Or you can go to kinshipradio.org to give your best gift. And I believe, I'm not positive because I haven't done my history studying very, very long, but 29 signals, is that right? 29
0: yes,
1: signals.
0: That's correct.
1: That Kinship covers. Okay. So imagine everyone within that area, those areas, did their part. Guys, we would be at the end zone like lickety split, right? Mm-hmm. So it does take everyone doing their part. And it doesn't have to be a huge part. If we each just take our chunk, then we got this, okay? So do what God is calling you to do. Let, you know, Joe that's next door do his part. But you do your part right now. Your best gift, whatever that is, it might be $20 a month. Or it might be you got 3 grandkids, you want to do 20 for each of them, so $60, right?
0: Yeah.
1: So do your best part and let us know why. When you give your best gift, we want to know. We want to celebrate you. We want to celebrate with you because you are part of this family and this is your radio station. 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
0: Mindy did her part as well. Thank you for your gift of $100.
1: Woo!
0: Thank you so much for that. We appreciate your gift. All right, final song in the hour. Final song in the hour. We're going to play one more song. Here's what I'll ask. During this final song, can we find 3 friends doing your best gift? I don't care what the dollar amount is. 3 friends, it's you and 2 others, doing whatever God lays on your heart. Final song of the hour. Let's finish the strong, the hour strong, that is. Mm-hmm. Your best gift right now, you and 2 others. We have 1 song, it's 3 minutes long. 800-810-5559. 800-810-5559. 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

made his mercies new, 'cause he knew we'd forget all the things he's done and just how good he

0: Kinship Radio. Good afternoon. I am Jack. Kathy joining us. Chris back in the studio as well. And we're asking for you to join the Giving family this afternoon as we are having fun during this fundraiser this afternoon. The phone number 800-810-5559. Chris, our executive director, joining us back in the studio because you really want to make sure that you want to kind of clarify that you have a friend. Or we have a friend here at Kinship Radio.
1: I was going
0: to
1: say, I don't have any friends.
2: But we have friends.
0: Yeah, we have friends. But apparently, yeah, here's what I love. We've had several friends that said, you know what? I want to encourage others to get involved in the fundraiser. And they're doing it in very creative ways. And I have to say, this is probably one of the more creative things I've heard. Mm-hmm. So I'll let Chris kind of explain it because honestly, it's a... You got to really kind of pay attention for a second.
1: Well, yeah, because, I mean, it's really cool. It's something that we've done before. It's the $100 added on to any gift. No big deal.
0: Yeah, that makes sense.
1: That makes total sense. But
0: any gift.
1: They really want to emphasize the number of people that need to get involved.
0: Okay.
1: So with the number of people that get involved, we have never hit 30 phone calls per hour during this fundraiser.
0: Okay. 30 phone calls.
1: And he said... Okay. Look, let's do 30 phone calls. I'll add $100 to every single phone call, regardless of the gift.
0: Wait, I'm not good at math, but if that happens, they're adding $3,000.
1: They're adding $3,000 if we get 30 phone calls during this hour.
0: Okay.
1: So he said 30 phone calls, $100 added to every phone call. When you get to 30 phone calls before 5 o'clock, I'll add in another $2,000.
0: So it's not even a full hour. It's 51 minutes.
1: Who's counting?
2: 51 minutes. So that's
1: okay,
2: five 51 grand, is that
1: minutes,
2: right?
1: 30 phone calls between now and 5 o'clock. You get 30 phone calls, gifts of any size, he'll add an extra $2,000.
0: Can I admit that actually makes me a little bit nervous?
1: Yeah, that's fine.
2: That gets me excited.
1: Well, I think it means that Kathy needs to pray about it.
0: Yeah.
2: Well, let's go. Let's go to the Lord.
1: Let's do it.
2: Dear Lord, we know that you can do incredible things. Mm-hmm. Lord, we know that you are moving upon people's hearts right now. We know that you are with each and every listener right at this moment. So Lord, I just pray for the impossible and nothing is impossible with you, Lord. So we pray that the person that's hearing this message will say, Kinship Radio, yeah, I want to support Kinship Radio. I want to give my best gift right now. Lord, I just pray for great things to happen through the ministry of Kinship Radio, and I pray that that happens this hour in Jesus' name. Amen.
0: Amen. So, all right, which, by the way, Marilyn from Okoboji, by the way, before that started, she gave her $100 just a few minutes ago. So, Marilyn, thank you for that as well. So, Kathy has a bell over there on the inside studio. I've got my bell, and so we got dueling bells. All right, so... I love this right here. So, all right, so let me recap real quick. If you're just now tuning in, here's what's happening. It's a $100 add-on to every gift. It doesn't matter the gift size. It doesn't matter whether it's a single gift. Doesn't matter if it's a monthly gift. They're adding $100 to it no matter what gift size you make, large or small. Okay, that's great. But here's what they're asking. They're asking if we could find 30 friends to do a gift of any size. Which, by the way, that means that they're adding $3,000 to it. Don't get lost in the math here, but follow this. When it happens, Kathy, this is pretty exciting.
2: The $2,000 will be added.
0: Yeah, as a bonus. Oh.
2: Okay, so here's my question, just to clarify, okay? It does it have to be phone calls, or can they give online?
0: Good point. It could be online as well.
2: Yeah. Okay, so either that phone we want to hear ringing, or the website we want to see buzzing. We don't really get a notification, but you get the point. We would love to get those 30 friends involved right now.
0: Right.
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0: Jeremy Camp, Kinship Radio. This is our fall fundraiser happening, and we're so thankful for everyone who has already given today. It's been an incredible day. Even more incredibleness happening this hour. Kathy will tell you more about that. I'm Jack, by the way. Kathy joining me this afternoon for our fall fundraiser. We're going to tell you more about what's happening right now. It's something pretty incredible that she's going to give you the information about. But before we get to that, I want to share really the importance of Kinship Radio.
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2: Mm-hmm.
0: That's pretty incredible if you think about that, because really, literally, you are investing into the kingdom. 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
2: Yeah, really have a chance to make an impact here, because we got, you know, Chris just came in from the fun and games department, and he gave us this fun challenge of if we get 30 friends involved between now and, I don't know, about 45 more minutes or so, then $100 will be added to each of those gifts. Okay. And then when we hit that, another $2,000 will be added. So if you got all that, then congratulations, you're a genius.
0: Yeah, right.
2: And you deserve a scholarship somewhere. But we would love for you to invest in God's kingdom through the ministry of Kinship Radio right now. Your best gift, because we're trying to get those 30 friends right now. So 800-810-5559. 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

0: Absolutely, the Lord will provide passion. The Kinship Radio Fall Fundraiser, it is happening this afternoon. And here's the thing, we are going all the way through Friday morning. 100% is where we need to be, and we're just we're trying to get to 26% right now as we speak. Still sitting at 25%, but I really have a feeling that we're going to see some movement on that percentage right now during this hour. Because here's what's happening. Every gift up to 30 phone calls or 30 friends giving right now online, going to the phone or whatever. 30 friends, when we hear from 30 friends, they're adding $100 to every single gift, large or small, monthly or single, and just an extra $100 being added on it. But here's the thing. The extra bonus that we're getting right now, if we find, when we find 30 friends doing your best gift, $100 being added to it, but then they're going to add an extra $2,000 on top of that. That's a lot of numbers, I know. We're throwing numbers at you left and right here. Just know, we're asking for you to do your part right now because there's some pretty good bonuses happening. That's the main thing you need to know.
1: Right.
0: The biggest thing that you need to know is you're supporting Kinship Radio and the work that God is doing in our community. Here's the phone number. We have some friends to thank as well. 800-810-5559, kinshipradio.org.
1: Yeah, you take care of your part and let us take care of the math and all of the bonuses and all of that. And let us also take care of the thank yous. We definitely want to say thank you to Dallas and Deanna from Mankato who got on board, did a $200 gift. Thank you so much. Carla from Carla from Riceville, Iowa, who pledged $50, and our friends from Mankato did another 100. Yeah. Carl and Janet from St. Peter, they did another 100. And Karen from Bode, Iowa, pledged $50. And she said, this is amazing. And I really want to know more of her story. Yeah. She just said, you guys have changed my life. I am forever grateful and thankful. And if God has used any person here to change your life, whether it's through music or prayer or encouragement, then praise, all glory to God. All glory to God. Thank you for sharing that. Because you know what? That encourages us. And then it just kind of goes back and forth like a ping pong match, right? Mm-hmm. And this is what we do here is we support each other. When I am down, you lift me up. When you're down, I lift you up. So we do this together. We are in this game together, trying to get to that end zone. That's all I know about football is that there's an end zone and one of those T things at the end. So we are all doing our part. And so thank you so much for doing yours. There is still time for 25 more friends to get involved during this match challenge. This match game challenge. That sounds fun.
0: Right.
1: The $100 will be added to each gift that comes in up to 30 friends. And then at the end of that, if we make those 30 friends, then $2,000 will be added.
0: Okay, we're well on our way. Five friends have already checked in, so we need 25 more to go. Thank you to the five that have already given. Will you be one of the next 25 to give your best gift right now? Whatever amount that is, just know that a bonus is being added to it right now. 800-810-5559, 800-810-5559, or give online. 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
1: thank
0: I'm Jack.
1: God for Sunday morning.
0: Hey, we appreciate you being a part of our fall fundraiser. You know, it's funny, you know, thank God for Sunday morning. You know, I know that I'm a little bit odd when it comes to that, but there's just something about Sunday mornings that I absolutely just love. It's honestly one of my favorite times of the week. It's a chance to kind of get together with, you know, friends and just to kind of hang out, catch up. But more importantly, just an opportunity to be in the presence of God.
2: Mm-hmm.
0: And I love the fact that, you know, from Sunday to Sunday, you get that encouragement on Sunday morning. But from Sunday to Sunday, you get that with Kinship Radio. 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Kathy joining me here in the studio this afternoon as well. And really, Kathy, the great part about it is when they give, not only are they giving, but their gift right now has really an extra impact right now.
2: That's right. So we are looking for 25 more, it might be down to 24 now, friends to get involved between now and 6 o'clock. Now it's 5 o'clock.
0: 5 o'clock, yeah.
2: Yes, now in 5 o'clock. With your best gift, whatever size that is, $100 will be added to it. Okay, so this is a really great time to really make the most out of your resources, out of your money. What God has blessed you with, even more will be added to that, right? I think I've heard that before. I think it might be in the Bible or something.
0: Yeah, right,
2: but
0: right.
2: You know what? God, He does give and bless what we do with our resources when we give it with a cheerful heart, when we give it with the right attitude. And right now, we are inviting you to be a part of Kinship Radio and the ministry here. There's no pressure. It's like you get to do this. It's an opportunity for you to take care of your radio station. 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When we get all 30 friends together, guess what? $2,000 will be added. So I know that was a lot of numbers. All I'm saying is now is a great time to get involved, because like Jack was talking about with Sunday mornings in church, I know that the church is not a building, okay? Mm-hmm. The church is you. You and me, we're the church, and we're doing God's work together. Some people cannot get out of where they are. They're in the hospital. They can't get to that Sunday morning service.
0: Right.
2: 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So let's be the church together, guys. Let's link arms, like I keep saying,
0: yeah. 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

0: Kinship Radio, the fall fundraiser. It's happening right now. You are invited because your gift, it's being added to right now. And you, maybe you're wondering, maybe you're listening right now and you're thinking, okay, this is a little bit different. Yeah, this a couple times a year we come to you and we just simply present the need for Kinship Radio and we say, okay, here's what's happening right now. We're doing our fundraiser and we are a listener-supported ministry. And we rely on friends just like you. And we have for the past 43 years. And Kinship Radio has continued to grow. And it started out just a single station. And here we are, you know, 43 years later, 29 signals across southern Minnesota and northern Iowa because of generosity of friends being able to continue to give and allowing this radio ministry to grow. And when you give right now, here's the exciting part. We have a friend that's adding $100 to every single gift, up to 30 friends. But here's the caveat, if you will. Need to find 30 friends to give your best gift. He's adding $100 to it, which is fantastic. We're so thankful for that. But the amazing part is when we find, not if, but when we find 30 friends this hour, in the next 25 minutes, they are adding an extra $2,000 bonus. So that right there is incredible. I need to hit refresh here because we've already had a few others come in, and we're now up to 9. So 21 left to go, Kathy. And,
1: okay.
0: I don't know if you have those on your screen or not, but I'm going to let you thank those who have given over the last couple of minutes.
1: Yeah. Thanks. Thanks to Troy from Spencer. Did $150. Catching the vision. Ooh, you get it. That this is a good time. Smart move, Troy. And we want to say thanks to our friends from Osage who did a $30 monthly gift. So
0: Osage.
1: That's $360. Osage? Yeah. Okay. Osage. $360 it total. So thank you for doing your part. Again, smart move there.
0: Osage is how the fancy people say it.
1: Osage. Yes. Yes, I wanted to have my tea and crumpets today too. We want to say thanks to Faith Lutheran and did $50. Thank you so much for getting involved during this match challenge, this fun and games department challenge. We're having so much fun here. I thought this was called the Fall Share Fundraiser, but apparently it's the Fall Share Fundraiser because we're having too much fun and, you know, just celebrating what God's doing through you, through your gift. You want to see this happen like more than we do, okay? You know you do. You know you are competitive. You want to see us cross that finish line. Oh, wait. No, it's going to the end zone. That's what you want to see us do.
0: There you go.
1: You want to see that little football player move across the field. 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So in real time, it's really cool. I'm not sure what the percentage is at right now, but we're making good headway, guys. We just need to keep it up. And that's what Troy said. He said, just keep up the good work. So that's what we're going to do. We're going to do our best. Everybody doing their part. That's what it's going to take. 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
0: Donna from Mankato, thank you for your $100 gift. 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

0: perfectly. Micah Tyler, Colton Dixon, it's perfectly. Kinship Radio. This is our fall fundraiser, and we are having fun. Kathy Kennedy, she is joining us as well. And so here's the deal. 19 minutes left to go in the hour, and we keep hearing from friends that are checking in because an extra bonus being added to every gift right now. I want to make sure you have the phone number, then I'll explain more. 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That's the website. I know that we're throwing a lot of numbers at you, but here's what I really need you to know is that there's a bonus being added to your gift, regardless of what you give right now. We have a friend that stepped up, and they're adding $100 to every single gift that comes in, up to 30 friends. So if you do the math on that, which you don't have to, but just do the math on that, that's $3,000, you know, when that's finished. But here's the amazing part. They're going to do a $2,000 bonus when we have 30 friends check in, because we are well on the way of getting that taken care of, which means our friend is going to give a total of $5,000 added bonus money to your Kinship Radio. All you need to know is that you can be a part of it by giving your best gift, regardless of dollar amount, regardless of whether it's a single gift, regardless of whether it's a monthly gift. It could be a big gift, like $1,000, or that day partner level at $1,200, a $5,000 gift, or it could be, you know, a single gift or a small gift, like $10 a month or $100. You get the idea. It's not equal giving, it's equal participation.
1: That's right. Your best gift right now. It would really help get us there. I think you said 19 minutes, so it's about one per minute. We're down to probably about 17 minutes now.
0: Yeah, 17
1: so,
0: minutes.
1: Got a couple that we need to give each minute to get on this goal, to get going. But I just want to tell you about what you're doing. You are making an impact. You know, an iceberg, most of what you see from an iceberg above the surface, that's not very much of the iceberg. What the part that you don't see is immense. And that's the kind of impact you are making. It's not what is seen on this side of heaven. It's what's unseen, what God can see, every single gift that comes in, what that is going to mean, okay, for the kingdom of God. Your message of hope, your message of salvation because of Jesus is going to be impacting lives that we will never, ever even know this side of heaven. So your best gift right now, it's a really, really cool opportunity during this match challenge. So 800-810-5559, that is the number. 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
0: And thank you to our friend. 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

0: 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This is our fall fundraiser. I'm Jack. Kathy is here as well. 4:48, which means we have 12 minutes left to go. We have a challenge on the table right now. I'm going to kind of tell you what this challenge looks like. I'm going to give it to you pretty quick. The biggest thing that you need to know is you are absolutely needed. We're looking for 20 more friends to get involved. Your best gift right now, regardless of dollar amount, $100 being added to it. When we find the final 20 to give over the next 12 minutes, an extra $2,000 bonus being added to our total. It's a pretty big impact, but what we need for you to do is to get involved by giving your best gift. Again, I don't care what the dollar amount is. That's between you and the Lord. Just know that whatever your gift is, $100 will be added to it right now.
1: Yeah, that's right. 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When we just heard For King and Country a minute ago, my mind flashed back to a concert that I went to. I took my daughter to. It was her first concert ever. She was little. She's probably 11 years old or 10 years old. And that made me think of all the little kids that the parents are entrusting us with this music and with the message of Kinship Radio. They're in the back seat and they're singing along and they're just praising the Lord. And we don't have to worry as parents that they're going to hear something that is going to lead them astray, but rather going to lead them to Jesus and lead them to asking questions. You guys, we can only get that through a place that is Holy Spirit centered. And that's what Kinship Radio is. The ministry here, it's real. It's the real deal. Lives are being changed. You've heard the testimonies that have been played throughout this week so far. Lives are being changed. And isn't it just so cool that your kid in the backseat might just say, hey, what's that song about? Yeah. Living Water. And you get to talk about baptism or something like that. 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I know it feels like, wow, you know, just giving money. Just let me tell you, the Lord is doing so much more with your dollar than we could ever imagine. And that to me is so exciting. It's just so amazing to be a part of. So we invite you. And this is a good time because of the match game that's happening. So that best gift, 800-810-5559, or head over to kinshipradio.org.
0: And I really hope I get this name right. I apologize if I don't. I believe it's Farrah May. Farrah May from Sherburn, Minnesota. Thank you for your $100 gift. We appreciate that. And hey, and an extra $100 bonus just got added to that. So if you're counting it down, here's what we have left. We need 19. We need 19 more friends giving your best gift in the final 9 minutes left to go in the hour. Again, don't worry about all of the what's being added and what's happening if we get all 30 and all of that. 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

0: Kinship Radio, the fall fundraiser is happening right now. Thank you so much for being a part of it. And just know that your gift right now, when you give, a $100 bonus being added to it right now. There's room for plenty of friends to get involved in the final 5 minutes. In fact, it's really the final song. I'm Jack. Kathy joining me this afternoon as well. And Kathy, again, we just continue to want to thank so many people who have gotten involved in giving to your Kinship Radio.
1: Yeah, thank you so much, Kimberly from Morgan, for your gift, just making a difference in the kingdom. Thank you, Tracy, for doing the same. Tracy from St. Peter, we see you, and we thank you for that best gift. Laurel from Elgin, thank you for your gift. Again, all of these, $100 added to it. You already mentioned Farrah Mae, but I just like that name, so I just wanted to say it. Thank you again for your gift and everyone doing their part and just, you know, just leaning into what the Lord is doing here at Kinship Radio. It means so much because it means you're coming into the family of Kinship Radio. It does feel like a family here. You know why that is? Because we all have a common goal. We all have a common purpose, a common mission, and that is to make Jesus known. That's why the microphones are on. You get a chance to broadcast this message because you're supporting Kinship Radio. So you're making that happen. Do you realize that? That's such an awesome opportunity. I know it's a lofty challenge, it feels like sometimes, but guess what? God can take a microphone and put one voice on it, but get a message out to hundreds of people. Mm-hmm. So you're doing that with your best gift. Thank you so much for catching the vision, seeing what God is doing here, seeing that your dollar can be multiplied and have an impact far greater than you'll ever know. And I think about the fish and the loaves. You know, God can take two fish and five loaves, and he can multiply that. We saw Jesus do that in the New Testament, and he wants to do that with your resources, with your funds. So thank you for getting involved, and there is still time to get involved in this challenge. So will you do your best gift at 800-810-5559?
0: Here we go. Final song of the hour. The final few minutes of the hour. How many friends can we get on the phone right now? Just know that $100 is being added to your gift. If we can get 2, 3, 4, maybe even 5 friends on the phone in the final song, an extra $100 will be added to your gift right here. Final song. You are needed. The phone number, 800-810-5559. 800-810-5559. 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

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We're also heard at KJLW Winnebago, KJGA Osage, KJLM Marshalltown, KJTS New Ulm, and translator K296ER Mankato. 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

0: Kinship Radio. Good afternoon. I am Jack. Kathy is joining us as well. This is our spring fundraiser. I know things are sounding a little bit different, but you know what? We're having fun this afternoon because so many people are checking in and giving and joining the giving family as well. And we're so grateful for the way God continues to use Kinship Radio in this community. I want to make sure you have the phone number to be a part of it. Incredible. 800-810-5559. That's the phone number, the website, kinshipradio.org. And Kathy, we're continuing to hear from friends that are checking in. In fact, we know that we have more that they're being entered right now, so we don't even have the names yet in the studio.
1: Yeah, so thank you so much. You know, I know these are being processed. We do want to definitely recognize Rhonda from North Mankato for your gift. Thank you so much. Jeff from Lyle, is that right?
0: Yeah.
1: In honor of his granddaughter, Danica, thank you so much for getting involved and, you know, just asking yourself the question. We just heard that song, What If? You know, what if every person that knew Jesus shared the message of hope and salvation about Jesus Christ to another person, to the person sitting next to them? We have the opportunity to just shout this message of salvation and hope to so many people, because 29 signals across our listening area, okay? And the Kinship Radio app. So all of those ways you are impacting so many for the kingdom of God. I don't say that lightly. Like, every time we turn on the microphone, we have this opportunity to play these songs that give hope to someone, mm-hmm. and that make them ask questions about who God is and make them just want to know more about who God is. You know, maybe there's someone listening that is just kind of like, oh, I just flipped the channel from that other station because I didn't like that song. And they heard something about hope, and or they heard a funny game that was being played in the morning, you know, on the morning show. And they just kind of stopped in their tracks and was like, what is this? This is kind of funny. They might hear the story of salvation today. They might hear that Jesus paid the price for their sins and that they can have eternal life. They might be curious about, what does this eternal impact mean? It means that we don't live for now. We live for the future with God in heaven and the hope that we have in Him. What if everyone believed that message and shared it with everyone that they could? We have that opportunity today, yeah. guys. And we have the opportunity to turn this unsettled world of darkness into a place of hope. That is exactly what the enemy does not want to happen. And that is probably why my car was breaking down yesterday morning, to distract me from this great opportunity that I have to be on here with Jack this afternoon and just share this message, because it is so vital. And the enemy knows that. He knows that he does not want this word to get out, right? He wants to keep it on the down low. We are saying, no, we're not doing that. We're going to shout it, and we're going to proclaim the name of Jesus, mm-hmm. until He comes back, right? So do your part with your best gift to make that happen, to go even further into the world through the app and through the airwaves. 800-810-5559. That is the phone number that you can text or call to get involved. And you can also go to our website, which is kinshipradio.org.
0: All right. And you mentioned Jeff again from Lyle a few minutes ago, giving on behalf of his granddaughter, Danica. And actually what he's doing, he's actually giving, from what I understand, like 8 different gifts for his grandchildren. And so a few of those are in the process of being processed. I'm not sure if we have them all yet. We might see.
1: It's
0: 1, 2, 3, 4, 5, 6, 7. We don't have all 8 yet. We have one more we're still waiting on. So you mentioned Danica. He also wanted to give on behalf. Now, he's giving $100 for each grandkid.
1: Amazing.
0: $100 for his grandson, Henry, for his grandson, Brody, for his grandson, Justin, which, by the way, because this came in during that challenge that we wrapped up the hour with, $100 are being added to each one of these as well. So that's
1: nice.
0: even more incredible.
1: Yes.
0: His granddaughter, Laura, his grandson, Oscar, his grandson, Luke. Let me hit refresh and see if we get the other one here. Oh, yeah, here we go. And the last one, I believe, his granddaughter, Alice, $100, that just got an extra $100 bonus to that. And so if you're wondering how many friends that we had to give, 23 gifts came in
1: Wow.
0: during that past hour. $100 being added to each and every one of those. So that is an impact of $2,300 on top of what you already gave. So that right there is pretty incredible.
1: But well done.
0: Here's what I want to ask, though. Would you consider giving a gift? I mean, that challenge is over. We're moving on now. Just know that there's still plenty of room for you to give your gift right now. Here's that phone number, 800-810-5559. 800-810-5559. 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

0: Kinship Radio really is Amazing Grace. I love that song from Phil Wickham and Crowder. You're listening to our fall fundraiser. I'm Jack, Kathy Kennedy. She's joining me this afternoon as well. Of course, Kathy's going to be hanging out with you this evening as well between 6 and 8, where she usually is. And so Kathy, you got a bit of a long day here, really.
1: A little bit. Yeah. You know what? It's worth it, though, because we're doing work that really matters. And when you are filled with something that really matters, God just gives you the fuel to get through. He does. I don't know about you, but if you've ever watched someone go through something that was really difficult and you've said to yourself, I don't know how they've done that without the Lord. Mm-hmm. We don't have to. He's right there by us every single day. He's right there by you every single day. By knowing him, and that's why we stand so strongly behind the message of Kinship Radio and the mission of just spreading the gospel, spreading love, spreading joy, spreading peace, spreading hope because of Jesus. 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Okay, so that number to call is 800-810-5559. And you can get involved online as well. 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
0: If you're wondering about a percentage, I just hit refresh on the screen so I can see, because I honestly didn't know either. 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We have like a little football field, a football player running down the field, and he is now at the 26-yard line. So 26% is where we are. So thank you to everyone who has given. Michelle, thank you so much for your gift of Kinship Radio. Thank you so much for that. Michelle, we appreciate your gift. And I've got to ask, I want to give a couple of specific asks. There's two big asks I want to ask for right now. Could we find at least one friend over this next song to do a gift of a day sponsor? It's $1,200. Maybe for you it's $100 a month. You could do it that way and become a day sponsor. You literally get to pick the day that you want to honor a specific friend, family member, a specific moment. Maybe it's an anniversary. Maybe it's an anniversary, or maybe it's in memory of somebody. Mm-hmm. You get to pick the date when you do your day sponsor, providing the date's available, because we've had several already taken already. Mm-hmm. But you absolutely get to pick the day. So a day sponsor, $1,200. I'm wondering if we can find at least during this next song one friend to do a day sponsor. And I know that our executive director, Chris Lemke, he has actually asked this a couple of times throughout the day today. And I want to ask again, because we haven't seen it in the last several minutes, or at least in the last several hours, to be honest. And that's a larger gift of $5,000. Now, again, I know that's not for everybody. But I do believe we have at least one friend, maybe a business owner, maybe somebody that has been blessed this year in your business, or maybe you received an inheritance. And you've been praying about it, and God's laying it on your heart to give to Kinship Radio. Maybe for you, that's that $5,000 gift. And again, I get it. If that's not you, totally. Just know that whatever God lays on your heart, it is needed. But $1,200, a day sponsor, or $5,000 gift, again, or your best gift. 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

0: 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I'm Jack and Kathy. Good afternoon. 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Something exciting getting ready to happen. Before it does, though, I want to give you really just kind of, well, I'm going to kind of throw Kathy on the spot here because, really, we have fun. It's great to, you know, throw all these different challenges and just have fun and laugh a lot, which we do here at Kinship Radio. But honestly, it's all about the ministry and how God is able to use Kinship Radio in lives. And I know that you have personally experienced just people that have come up to you and that have talked to you about how their lives have been impacted by this ministry.
1: Yeah, absolutely. Life is so hard. It can be very difficult to be carrying the weight of the world and have to go to work. And I know that there's a teacher on their way home from work today, and or just got home and is throwing the bags down on the couch and just thinking, man, I didn't make a single impact today, and I just feel really discouraged, and I don't think I want to do this again tomorrow. You know, it's a really hard job when you go somewhere and you don't feel like you're seen or you're valued. And I want to tell you, number one, that's just a lie. You are valued. You are worth gold, more than gold, because mm-hmm. you are God's child. You are a creation of His. You are fearfully and wonderfully made. So hear that today, first and foremost, and know that you got friends. We're here right beside you, and we want to encourage you every single day, and you let us. So thank you for letting us into your cars on the way home. Thank you for letting us into the home where your children are, and they're getting to hear the message of Jesus. And I just want you to know that you never have to be alone because of the hope of Jesus. That's what we're here to convey. We want to tell you that today and hope that you hear that before you hear anything else about numbers, which we're going to give you another cool number opportunity here in a minute. But first and foremost, you are loved, you are seen, you are valued, and Jesus loves you. I know that's the most cliche thing to say, but it is just the most simple truth that you could hold in your hand today.
0: Yeah. You know, and Tracy just walked in the studio. She handed me this little piece of paper. It's red. And I love this because what it says on this little piece of paper is there's a match challenge that just got issued. This is a dollar-for-dollar challenge for this hour. It expires at 6 p.m. So we have a little bit of time, but not a lot of time.
1: Right.
0: But here's the dollar amount on here. This is a dollar-for-dollar match. That means everything being doubled up to $4,000.
1: Okay.
0: Wow.
1: This is the time.
0: This is the time.
1: Let's link arms and go. Let's make this world on fire. I wish we had that song next. I don't think we do. But let's set this world on fire with the story and the hope of Jesus, because now is a great time to get involved. It's really simple math. It's a dollar for dollar match challenge. Any size gift, it will be maximized. It will be doubled. So let's go. 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

0: 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If you're hearing some urgency in our voices, that's because there's urgency in our voices. A $4,000 matching challenge just issued right before that last song. 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Not if, but when this is matched. 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Again, $4,000 matching challenge on the table right now. 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
1: We mentioned a day sponsor the other just a few minutes ago, and what that would look like. It's when you get to choose and craft a day out of the year for, in honor of someone. And so we want to say thank you to Tanya for sponsoring December 26th in memory of her daughter Samantha's 36th birthday.
0: Oh, wow.
1: She says, "We love and miss her very much. I can't even imagine, but thank you for, you know, taking this opportunity to say, I want to preserve her legacy. I want to celebrate my daughter because she's she's amazing. And she, you know, God gave her to us this side of heaven. And so thank you for sharing that story. I know that's not easy. And but we appreciate you. We appreciate that gift. It was maximized. So thank you for, you know, getting on board during this dollar for dollar match challenge.
0: Mm-hmm.
1: And maybe you identify with Tanya, you've lost someone and you want to give in honor of them. It doesn't have to be a day sponsor. Maybe you want to just say, you know, their birthday is on the 30th and you want to do a $30 monthly sustaining gift, something like that. That gift would be maximized as well. So thanks for doing your part. We're doing this together. So that number again, let me give it to you nice and slow, is 800-810-5559. Or you can go to kinshipradio.org.
0: All right. Well, before I play the next song, I want to pray over Tanya and their family. Father, we pray for Tanya right now. And I know that they miss their daughter desperately. Father, we pray right now that the Holy Spirit would just bless them as they are just thinking about Samantha and the fact that her 36th birthday was coming up December 26th, the day after Christmas. Father, we pray that you would just allow the Holy Spirit to comfort them, give them peace, and be with them as this day comes up. And I'm so glad that we're able to honor her, to be able to say Samantha's name on the radio just throughout the day, all day on December 26th. What an incredible thing for them to be able to hear. And thank you for their generosity as well. And again, we just pray blessings over them. In the name of Jesus, we pray. Amen.
1: Amen.
0: So again, thank you for your gift. Thank you for your call. 800-810-5559.

0: Always Only Jesus. Kinship Radio. Good afternoon. I am Jack. Kathy is joining me as well. This is our fall fundraiser that is happening right now. Here's the phone number. It's 800-810-5559. And it's so important for you to give right now during the fall fundraiser, which, by the way, you can give online as well when you go to kinshipradio.org. Because here's the thing. We have a generous friend stepped up and said, you know what? I want to challenge and encourage other friends to get involved and to give their best gift. And they're doing this. They're stepping up with a gift of $4,000. Mm-hmm. They're doing it as a matching challenge. They're adding the $4,000, $1 at a time, depending on how much you added. And so, for example, if you were to give right now that $200 gift, it'll be doubled. If you do a $20 a month gift right now, it'll be doubled. And so, you know what? In fact, Kathy, I just now realized that we forgot to do something.
1: What did we forget to do?
0: I got so caught up in the story with Tanya, and she did a day sponsor. We didn't gong.
1: We'll gong that thing.
0: We're going to gong because Tanya from Rose Creek did that that day sponsor for December 26th. So
1: we got to do the gong.
0: Woo-hoo! We gonged. So, hey, thank you so much for that. So, all right. So was that loud enough? Did you hear that okay?
1: No, I heard it. That was great.
0: I just wanted to make sure that we were taking
1: care. You got
0: care.
1: One in the bank now.
0: Yeah, exactly.
1: So now we need another day sponsor.
0: Because
1: to come in.
0: I know. Hey, there, good point. So yeah, we need another day sponsor because here's the thing: it will be doubled right now. $1,200 or $100 a month will get doubled right now. Again, everything up to $4,000. Again, the phone number 800-810-5559, kinshipradio.org.
1: Everybody's doing their part, their best gift. It reminds me of the good old days when you would go to the church potluck and everybody would bring their thing that they made the best. I never really participated in that because I cook really poorly, but my mom did it and she would bring, you know, her awesome rolls or her green bean casserole. 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It's easy math. 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
1: Kinship Radio, a little church. Good afternoon. I am Jack, joined by Kathy as well. All right, here's what's happening. This is officially our fall fundraiser with a $4,000 challenge on the table right now. 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We have another $100. 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And that just got doubled right there. 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

0: I still have to say it's probably one of my favorite songs right there. Praise Elevation Worship Kinship Radio. This is our fall fundraiser. Jack, Kathy, you, inviting you to be a part of it right now. A $4,000 matching challenge on the table right now. And, well, Kathy, here's what it means. Everything, and I'm getting ahead of myself. I need to slow down so I can
1: breathe,
0: right? Because I was actually out of the studio running to double check a couple things, run back in the studio. I literally had like 10 seconds left, so...
1: Okay. Jack's a busy guy. He's doing a lot of things. Got a lot of spinning a lot of plates. Yeah. That's what you're doing.
0: Yeah, they're all busted by now. That's okay. So here, if you're just now tuning in, here's what's happening. A friend stepped up. They did a $4,000 matching challenge. That means everything being doubled up to $4,000. We've already heard from several friends checking in already. Which, by the way, their gifts got doubled. Tanya, she did a day sponsor, $1,200. Cheryl from Sioux Center, Iowa, did $100. Grant and Delinda, Spencer, Iowa, they did $30 a month. James in Marshall, Minnesota, $400. Patty, $50 from Ormsby. And again, all of those gifts doubled right now. And so here's where we are. This is the math. And I'm not doing the math. A computer program is doing it for me to make sure it's accurate.
1: So it is trusted.
0: Yes, exactly. Here's what's left of that $4,000 matching challenge, $2,890. $2,890. So basically just shy of $3,000 is what's left if you want to call and give right now.
1: Yeah, let me give you that number. How about that?
0: That always
1: helps. 800-810-5559. That's the number that you call. And you can give your best give there. Or you can also text the word give to that same number. 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Or if you're on your afternoon walk with the puppies, guess what? You got your app. You can give there too. So the Kinship Radio app, that works the same way. And we got just 13 minutes left on this $4 match challenge. So let's go.
0: Yeah. Okay. We're really close. Okay. So Kathy's right. There's not a lot of time left. I'm wondering if we could find a couple more friends to give your best gift. Honestly, it's going to take a few friends, doing, in fact, if we could find one more friend.

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Hey, thank you so much for your giving. In fact, you know, here's the thing. 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We just praise God for those who are continuing to give to Your Kinship Radio. A $4,000 matching challenge on the table right now. 9 minutes left to go in this matching challenge. There's not a lot of time left. I want to give you the phone numbers real quick and let you know where we are. That way you know what's left. Because who knows, maybe you're that what's left person. We experience those what's left people all the time during fundraisers. They will actually call the phone zone and they will say to the person on the phone, what's left? Because you want to take care of the entire amount. So I don't know if that's you or not. I'm going to give you that number. But the first number I want to give you is a phone number. So here's that phone number. It's 800-810-5559. The website, if you go to the website and go online, thekinshipradio.org, or right there on the Kinship Radio app, you can do it that way as well. So here's what's left, $2,620.

0: That's what's left of the $4,000 matching challenge. Just know that what you give up to that amount right now will be doubled. If you're able to do the entire thing, fantastic. We'd love to hear from you. If you want to say, hey, what's left? Well, that's what's left. You can take care of the entire amount. Or maybe for you, it's a $200 single gift. Maybe for you, it's $20 a month. Whatever God lays on your heart. Maybe for you, it's a day sponsor. I don't know. It's your best gift right now when you call in the next 8 minutes. And just know that your gift will be doubled.
1: We are so honored to get to do life with you and to get to see where you are in life and just hear your stories. And I want to tell you about my friend Russ. He was having a bad day the other day, and he called, and there was this domino effect. So he called just explaining what was going on in his day. And then Christina, another listener, she called right after she heard his call, and it's just, she said that she'd had a rough day too, and that the day before, she was doing better by the end of the day, and she just said, we're in it together. And you know, it wasn't like, I'm gonna call and fix your problems, he needs to do this, he needs to do that. It was just Christina calling after Russ and just saying, hey, I'm there with you. And I think that that is the picture of what we're kind of about here, is like, it's not fixing the problems. There's problems in this world, mm-hmm. but we don't have to do them alone. We know that we have God, we have Jesus, but we also have each other. We have community. And so you get to be a part of that community by being a part of the Kinship Radio family. So thanks for doing your part so that we can continue to hear those stories of just how, hey, I was just comforted because this guy's going through the same thing that I went through, right? Just sharing life and finding the common ground that we have with one another. So, you know, let's just do that together. During the next 5 minutes, your gift is maximized. It is doubled dollar for dollar. That number again, the phone number, 800-810-5559, or online, kinshipradio.org. Did you want to say the dollar amount again?
0: Yeah, well, because Jack? It just changed. Because Timothy from Springfield, Minnesota just gave a $75 gift. That just doubled as well. So, yeah, the what's left total has changed. It's now $2,545. Your gift will be doubled right now when you call and give or go online. 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

0: God is good all the time. Kinship Radio, our fall fundraiser, Jack and Kathy. And we are wrapping up in, well, not right now, but in just a few minutes, we're getting ready to wrap up a $4,000 matching challenge. Here's what that means for you. Everything that you give right now, up to $4,000, is being doubled. We do have a few friends to thank. I'll let Kathy do that as I update the math and let you know where we stand. We're not there yet, but we're getting closer and closer. So Kathy, if you want to give phone numbers and just let them know, really kind of, well, who to thank, really.
1: Yes, absolutely. I want to say thanks to our friends from Wellsburg who set up a monthly gift of $30. That is $360 annually, and that was doubled. I don't know what the math is on that, but it's more than 360. It's times two. And Tammy from
0: 720.
1: 720. Tammy from Lamberton, your best gift also was maximized.
0: Yes.
1: 100 became 200. Thanks for making that one easy for me. And I want to go back to Patty. We did say thank you to her, but she gave a gift of $50. And I love that she is a first. This is her first time to pledge. So thank you. I want to know the why. What is it that the Lord prompt your heart?
0: Yeah.
1: Whatever it was, thank you so much. And we just invite you and say, hey, welcome to the family of Kinship Radio. We're going to do amazing things together, and God is going to do those things through this ministry. So thanks for catching that vision. And man, it's been a crazy, wonderful evening or afternoon.
0: Right.
1: And now we're diving into the evening here. I gotta maybe go get a drink of water or something.
0: Yeah. Yeah, for sure. So yeah, because Kathy's still gonna be here for a couple more hours. And all right, so here's where I did the math on it. We have time to play one more song.
1: Okay.
0: We're gonna play one more song, and of that $4,000 matching challenge, we are $2,100 away.
1: Okay.
0: From knocking it out completely. So one song, we almost knocked out half of it already.
1: It's amazing.
0: We're $2,100 away. Final song, if we could find someone to give $1,000. You know what? If we had someone right now give a $1,200 gift right now and become a day sponsor, that would take care of over half of it. Again, $2,100. I'll say it again. If you're that person that says, what's left? $2,100, and the entire thing is matched, and we double it, and your $4,000 matching challenge becomes an $8,000 impact. We're going to play the final song. 3 minutes is all we have left in this.
1: Yeah.
0: It's actually going to take us over the top of the hour just a little bit, but 3 minutes in the song. Every call that comes in during this song, if you're on the phone, it counts toward the match.
1: There's someone that is that person that does the last puzzle piece.
0: Yeah.
1: Right? They wait until the very end and they put in the last puzzle piece. Is that you? Well, let's go. This is the time. 800-810-5559 or kinshipradio.org.

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I'm Kathy Kennedy. Good evening. Thank you so much for spending time with me, Katie Nicole, there when I fall. Yeah, you're joining us during our Fall Share Fundraiser. 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
1: For years I've run the fast lane, and my treads are wearing thin. 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
1: Kinship Radio, my name is Kathy Kennedy. Toby Mack there, a little church. I'm thinking about the church, right? That means the body of believers. That means you. That means me. That means all of us doing our part to make this world a better place, to shine the light of Jesus. That's what you're doing with your best gift during our Fall Share fundraiser that's happening right now. And over the, it's been happening for the past couple of days, our on-air portion. Final full day is tomorrow, the on-air portion, of course. But we want to just, you know, continue praising God for the work he's doing. Keep on making that happen. And a day sponsor is a gift where you donate $100 a month. And over the course of a year, that's $1,200. So you can either break it up monthly or you can do it all at once and you get to craft a special message. So you choose one day out of the year, a birthday, an anniversary. It's up to you how you want to do this. If you want to, you know, remember someone who's been close to you, maybe a gotcha day. Okay. You know what I'm talking about? So consider that. Your gift of $100 a month to become a day sponsor, $1,200 for the full year. 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And thank you so much. I'm Kathy Kennedy. Hallelujah. Anyway, this is Ren Collective on Kinship Radio. I'll find

So much of what we spend our money on fades away, but investing in God's kingdom pays eternal dividends. 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

0: Ryan and LaDonna may be resting up to join you in the morning, but God's Word never sleeps, and neither does this signal. Day or night, Kinship Radio is here to point you to Jesus. 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

0: Kinship Radio Fall Share Fundraiser 2026 underway right now. 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I'm Kathy Kennedy. You just heard Torrin Wells, Breathe On It. Yes, for sure. The Holy Spirit, we need him to be in everything that we do, whether it's fundraising or just sitting at home with the kiddos. We do need Jesus and we need the Holy Spirit. 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That's how you can give and get involved right now. Josh, why did you get involved?
1: Just getting the gospel message out there. The reality of the truth of scripture that the whole world needs. The hope that the world doesn't have is what's being broadcast out to the people in the listening area. I think that's a cause that's definitely worthy of support.
0: That's what it's about, the Great Commission, to get the message of hope and salvation out to everyone. This is one way that we can do that together. And I'm praying that you keep the candle burning here, wherever you are, and keep the message of hope alive right here in southern Minnesota and beyond. We've heard from people well beyond this listening area, you know, through the app. So, yeah, thanks for being a part of that church. Here's Zach Williams, Old Church Choir. I'm Kathy Kennedy for Kinship Radio.

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So glad you're with me tonight. 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

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That is what's going on. That's why things sound a little bit different, and you can get involved with your best gift today. 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We are so glad to be with you tonight. I want to tell you about how Christian radio impacted a little fifth grade boy. His name's Louie. Well, he had some social struggles, and he's on the spectrum, autism spectrum, and finds it difficult to relate to his peers. Well, Louie found the app, and now he's listening all the time. He's found a place where he can connect, call, and talk to someone who cares, and he requests his favorite songs at any time. This has been a game changer for Louie. He's been out to community events with his family. Now they have been impacted by the ministry too. Pretty cool. Be a part of helping a lonely kid not feel so lonely. 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During this next song, let's get four listeners involved, you and three others. 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

0: for tomorrow. 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It'll give you hope for tomorrow.
1: There you go. Truth and hope. Imagine what our city would look like if we all knew of the hope that we already have for tomorrow. Jamie McDonald up next. Left It in the River. Again, I'm Kathy Kennedy, and this is Kinship Radio.

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